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1: Let the words of my mouth and the meditations of my heart be acceptable to you, Lord. 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

Oh, let us focus on Him, the author and the finisher of our faith, the King of Kings and the Lord of Lords. 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Lord, the kingdom is Yours, and we bless You today.

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1: The darkest hour is just before dawn. Weeping may endure for a night, but joy comes in the morning. Welcome to Meet Dawn.
2: That's right. This is Radio Christian Voice. Welcome on board. My name is Patrick Muhau. Thank you very much for tuning in to Radio Christian Voice. Really, really do appreciate. If you are waking, good morning to you. Studying, getting ready for that exam, I'm wishing you all the very best. Other scriptures do remind us that weeping may endure for a night, but joy comes in the morning. Today is that day that God wants you to experience His joy, His goodness, His favor, His provision. All that in the midst of that storm, in the midst of that sickness, in the midst of that divorce process that you're going through right now. And because of all these things, dear friend, maybe you're unable to sleep, you're unable to pray, you're unable to just walk in faith. Dear friend, be encouraged that God knows all about it. I've got you covered. Some great worship to uplifting music on today's edition of the program. Coming up a little later, right in this hour, we'll be getting into that scripture taken from the book of 1 Chronicles 16, verse 11. 1 Chronicles 16, verse 11. God is good.

Kakis Tower is just before dawn. Just before dawn. You are on Me Dawn. Stay on Me Dawn. Me Dawn. Me Dawn.

all around the world. We thank you that this generation has access to revival. And God, we thank you that it's not just coming. The fruits of it are already here. There is

We need to appreciate everyone that is tuned in. You too can do the same on 0956-200-0490. Send me a text. You could be studying, you could be working, you could be getting ready for the day, whatever you could be up to. Good morning to you. Know that coming up shortly, we'll be getting into that scripture taken from the book of 1 Chronicles 16, verse 11. My name is Patrick Muhau. This is Mid Dawn. Did promise you a lot of uplifting to worship music. Stay tuned and be blessed.

Mutende mutende mwewe kala chalo ishinalianti ne James Sakala mleo mfukumula basa wa Christian Voice pa 101.1 FM kapiri mponshi muisela yo.

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He's an awesome God.

0: 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Today's scripture is taken from the book of 1 Chronicles 16. We are reading verse 11. 1 Chronicles 16, verse 11, reading from the New King James Version, the Bible reads, "Seek the Lord and his strength, seek his face evermore." I'll read that scripture again. "Seek the Lord and his strength, seek his face evermore." Now, this is one of those great scriptures that we get to find in the book of First Chronicles 16, verse 11. As a matter of fact, this scripture is derived from the first time that David delivered a psalm, and that's in the book of Chronicles 16, really. And in verse 11, it is part of those psalms that David delivered. And at this point in time, it's actually a song that David did as a way of thanking God, as a way of just meditating on God's goodness, really. And it's dubbed as David's song of thanksgiving. And if you read in verse 11 where we are being told to seek the Lord and his strength, seek his face evermore. Okay, now one thing for sure is that in our day-to-day life we all need strength. We all want to be encouraged, we all want things to work out for our good. And many other times when things are not working according to our timetable, maybe it's the time that you're planning to marry, get married, have a child, get a job, maybe get a car, maybe start building. When these things do not come according to our timetable, maybe you plan to achieve all these things maybe in 2024, okay, maybe in 2023. You didn't saw that coming to pass, and right now you don't have strength to even pray. You don't have strength to even just walk in faith. Dear friend, today's scripture is saying, you know what? Seek the Lord and his strength. And I love how David continued to say, don't just seek God, it ends there, but seek God and his strength. How do we get to seek God? When you and I study God's word, when you and me meditate on scripture, when you and me choose to put God first in everything that we do, that's you and me walking in faith. That's you and me really putting our trust in God. How does God give us the strength? When you and me spend some time in his presence, when you and me spend time studying his word, that's you and me really getting that strength that we need. We'll be wrapping up this scripture in the second hour of the program. Still Patrick Muhau. Good morning.
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Tiger's Tower is just before dawn. Just before dawn. You are on Me Dawn. Stay on Me Dawn. Me Dawn. Me Dawn.

0: Hello, I'm Joyce Meyer, and I want to personally invite you to join me on this station for Enjoying Everyday Life. 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
3: The Darkest Hour is just before dawn. Just before dawn. Weeping may endure for a night, but joy comes in the morning. Welcome to Meet Dawn.
4: Welcoming you to the second and last hour of today's edition of Meet Dawn. My name is Patrick Muhau. Coming up on the program, in case you've missed it, we'll be wrapping up today's scripture taken from the book of 1 Chronicles 16, verse 11. Here to remind you that this is still the day that the Lord has made. God wants you to love Him with all your heart, with all your soul, with all your mind, and with all your strength. When you do that, that's you walking in faith. Good morning from the heart of Lusaka City to where you are. You could be in Chipata in Eastern Province, 98.9 FM. Maybe Central Zambia in Kaprimposhi, 101.1 FM. Really do appreciate some great worship, uplifting music, all that lined up for you in this hour.

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Here we go.

not with man, but with our God. Not with science, with our God. 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Not with experience of years, with our God. Not with a collection of the brightest minds. Hey, not with the improvement in technology. 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
1: 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My name is Patrick Muhau. Good to know that Solways is tuned in, Kialo Kiamali. Good to know that down the Copper Belt is tuned in, Livingstone, Lusaka, Chipata. Really, really do appreciate. Not forgetting the diaspora. That's right, on www.rcv.co.zm.

Mutende mutende mwewe kala chalo ishinarianti ne James Sakala mle umfokumula basa wa Christian Voice pa 101.1 FM kapiri mponshi muisela yo.

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3: 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Just before dawn. You are on Me Dawn. Stay on Me Dawn. Me Dawn.

0: Today's scripture, as we race to the end of today's edition of Mid Dawn, is taken from the book of 1 Chronicles 16, verse 11, reading from the New King James Version. The Bible reads, "Seek the Lord and His strength, seek His face evermore." Now, like I mentioned earlier on, that one of the ways that you and me can seek God, one of the ways that you and me can find strength, according to today's scripture, is by you and me studying God's word, is by you and me meditating on scripture. And when it comes to seeking God, God wants you and me to love Him evermore, like we are reminded in today's scripture. God wants you and me to serve Him evermore, as we've read in today's scripture. God wants you and me to do that which pleases Him evermore, like we've read in today's scripture. What does that mean? That simply means that in the midst of what you go through, in the midst of the blessings that will give you, that God will give you, in the midst of those blessings that God will not give you according to your own timetable, He still wants you to serve Him. He still wants you to seek His face evermore. When you do that, that's you walking in faith. When you do that, that's you really doing that which pleases God. And even as we start this day today, that's my prayer for you. No matter where you are, no matter what you're going through, choose to seek God, dear friend. Choose to walk in faith. When you do that, that's you walking in faith. My name is Patrick Muhau. We've been together from the last hour, and this is the second and last hour of today's edition of Mid Dawn. God richly bless you. Do enjoy the rest of our broadcast. As always, yet remind you to be kind with your words. People are going through a lot.
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8: Welcome to 15 Minutes in the Word with New York Times bestselling author Joyce Meyer. On today's program, Joyce will be teaching from her series, Trust God and Do Good. The answer to everything is that simple. Trust God and do good. It's so freeing to believe God has everything under control, because that means we can spend less time worrying and more time trying to help others. Now, here's Joyce with today's teaching.
9: What about that? Well, first of all, God does work in miraculous ways, and he turns many things around in our lifetime, and we see the good. We see God work good out of stupid stuff, you know. But I'm also convinced of late that we need to be paying a lot more attention to the thoughts of eternity than what we are. I mean, to be honest, if you read the New Testament, they just talked about the coming of Christ all the time, and that was 2,000 years ago, and they thought he was going to come any moment. See, we need to live as if we really believe Christ is going to show up any moment. Boy, would that ever change a bunch of stuff. Amen? And however long our life is here, I mean, let's just say you live a really long time. Let's just say you live to be 100. That's nothing compared to forever. And so if I take my whole entire life here and I invest it for then, for eternity, it's still a good deal. But the people who spend their whole life here trying to please themselves and get what they want, and mistreating other people and being concerned about things, man, they've got a whole eternity to have to not be happy and wish they would have spent more time doing what was right while they could have. I compliment you for being here today. I compliment those of you that are watching Bible teaching on TV. I mean, my goodness, you could watch cartoons or some sexy soap opera, you know, where everybody's in bed with somebody else. Wouldn't that edify you and encourage you? I bet that would build you up and get you ready for the day. But you know, here's the thing, even if you don't totally understand what I'm saying, and probably a lot of you don't, you may at least wonder how a 72-year-old woman gets this kind of energy. I mean, Dave is 75 today, and he married a much younger woman. I'll tell you what, doing life with God gives you energy. Yeah. It gives you purpose. It gives you a reason to get out of bed. We have a privilege of trusting God. Well, I've done everything I know to do. I guess I'll just have to trust God. You ever say I said that? I've done everything I know to do. I guess there's nothing left to do but pray. Well, that should be the first thing we do. And trusting God should be the first thing that we do. It's a privilege to pray. It's a privilege to trust God. Trusting God has side effects. Peace, joy, confidence, stability, joy, extreme joy. I mean, trusting God is the best sleep aid in the world. Now, trusting God doesn't mean that we sit back and do absolutely nothing while God does everything. Trusting God really means that we are going to put our trust in Him, but we're also going to do good. Now, let me just share something with you that God spoke to my heart years and years and years ago. And it was at a time when I had all kinds of problems, enemies. Joyce, you take care of my needs and I'll take care of yours. See, God needs us to get out in the world and be a blessing. God needs us to get out in the world and shine. Let me put it more simply, because the shine thing can kind of get mystical. Yes, I'm going to go out today and shine. For somebody, that could be putting on sparkly jewelry. I don't know. God needs us to get out in our little part of the world and act like we believe in Jesus. Well, what does that mean? That means that you're kind to people, that you treat people good, that you're quick to forgive, that you help people when they need help, that you don't complain all the time and murmur and grumble, and that you, well, anyway, you know, right? You know. You know, trusting God is what leads us to a lifestyle of obedience. And maybe you know we're supposed to obey God. That's kind of the long and the short of this thing, right? It's like, do what I tell you to and your life will be blessed. Can you turn to somebody next to you and say, do what God tells you to, your life will be blessed? This is not hard. Anybody could pass this class today. Trusting God is the only thing that's going to lead us to obedience, because why would I obey somebody that I didn't trust? And so even when Moses disobeyed God and God got angry at him, he said, you didn't believe me. So trusting and obedience go hand in hand. Why in the world would I tithe and give offerings if I didn't trust God? That would just be the dumbest thing that anybody could possibly do, would be to take 10% plus of their money and give it away. See, that's why the world doesn't understand this. I had an accountant one time tell me, you're giving away too much money. He didn't understand. He didn't get it. Why did you put an offering in this morning to help provide water for somebody over in Africa somewhere that you'll never know or never meet? Because you trust God, and that trust provokes you to obedience. And you believe that if you give, if you bring all the tithe and offering into the storehouse, that God will rebuke the devourer for your sake, and He will open the windows of heaven and pour out a blessing so great that you cannot contain it. And when we don't do what God tells us to, we don't trust Him. We don't believe the word. But if we do believe, and if we do trust, then we do what He tells us to. Quiet in here. You want me to take the offering again? Would I get a better one the second time? You know, if I really believe that something marvelous is going to happen in my life, if I will forgive people who have hurt me, then I'm not going to waste one more day of my life mad at somebody who obviously doesn't have enough sense to know how to treat people. I'm going to pray for them, and I'm going to do what God tells me to, even though I may not understand it. I'm going to do it because I trust Him. In every situation, I'm going to take some trust, and that trust is going to lead me into more and more obedience. I want us to look at 1 Corinthians chapter 1, verse 9. I don't even know how to tell you how many times in my life I've read this scripture. And 2 days ago, I saw something in it that I've never seen. It amazes me when that happens. How many of you have that happen in your life? You see something in a scripture, it's like, well, did they just add that word? I mean, I've looked at this over and over and over. I've preached on this. 1 Corinthians 1, 9, God is faithful, reliable, trustworthy, and therefore ever true to His promise, and He can be depended on. By Him, you were called into, now I want you to watch this part, into companionship and participation with His Son, Jesus Christ, our Lord. Now, the word that just jumped out at me, and it's something I preach, but wow, now I got another scripture to back it up, was the word participation. We're partners with God. So even when I'm trusting God, He may show me something that I need to do, and then if I go do that, that's also going to help solve my problem, but it's not going to help solve my problem because I came up with some bright idea of something I could do to solve my problem. It's going to solve my problem because God showed me Do this. I have had some amazing relief in my soul from practically blessing people who have hurt me. You've heard a lot of my stories about my upbringing and that my dad sexually abused me. And oh my gosh, I'll never forget when I was praying one day. Got to be careful when you pray. I was praying one day and lo and behold, God showed up. Isn't that scary? I mean, when we say, oh, God, show me what you want me to do, do we really want God to show us what he wants us to do? And I felt like God told me to bring my parents to the city where I live and buy them a house and take care of them until they died. Well, I said, I rebuke you, devil. I did. I honestly did. I didn't think there was any way that God could ask me to do that, not after what my parents had done to me. And so I assumed that wasn't God and went on. And the next time I was praying, there God was again. Long story short, we ended up being obedient to God in that area. Tried to buy a cheap house. God said, no, you buy a nice house. I mean, I did everything I could to wiggle out of any part of it I could. And can I tell you that that has been the single greatest victory and blessing. Now hang on a minute and I'll give you a real reason to shout. For me to gladly take care of the man who sexually abused me week after week after week after week for about 15 years, and to take care of a mother who knew what he was doing but didn't have the courage to do anything about it, for me to be able, because of my love for God, to take care of them was the greatest victory I've ever had. And boy, I tell you, it had side effects. I mean, here was one side effect. Our ministry just like, whew. Okay, so I can sit around, oh God, what God, I'm trusting you for my ministry to grow. Oh God, I'm trusting you for my ministry to grow. Come on, are you out there?
10: 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He wants our help doing what he does, so pay attention to where he's leading. Psalm 37:3 says this, "Trust in the Lord and do good. Dwell in the land and enjoy safe pasture."
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5: Jeremiah 1. The words of Jeremiah, son of Hilkiah, one of the priests at Anathoth in the territory of Benjamin. The word of the Lord came to him in the 13th year of the reign of Josiah, son of Ammon, king of Judah, and through the reign of Jehoiakim, son of Josiah, king of Judah, down to the 5th month of the 11th year of Zedekiah, son of Josiah, king of Judah, when the people of Jerusalem went into exile.
6: The word of the Lord came to me, saying,
7: Before I formed you in the womb, I knew you. Before you were born, I set you apart. I appointed you as a prophet to the nations.
6: Ah, sovereign Lord, I said, I do not know how to speak. I'm only a child. But the Lord said to me,
7: Do not say, I am only a child. You must go to everyone I send you to and say whatever I command you. Do not be afraid of them, for I am with you and will rescue you.
6: Then the Lord reached out his hand and touched my mouth and said to me,
7: Now I have put my words in your mouth. See, today I appoint you over nations and kingdoms to uproot and tear down, to destroy and overthrow, to build and to plant.
6: The word of the Lord came to me.
7: What do you see, Jeremiah?
6: I see the branch of an almond tree. The Lord said to me,
7: You have seen correctly, for I am watching to see that my word is fulfilled.
6: The word of the Lord came to me again.
7: What do you see?
6: I see a boiling pot tilting away from the north, I answered. The Lord said to me,
7: From the north, disaster will be poured out on all who live in the land. I am about to summon all the peoples of the northern kingdoms. Their kings will come and set up their thrones in the entrance of the gates of Jerusalem. They will come against all her surrounding walls and against all the towns of Judah. I will pronounce my judgments on my people because of their wickedness in forsaking me, in burning incense to other gods, and in worshiping what their hands have made. Get yourself ready. Stand up and say to them whatever I command you. Do not be terrified by them, or I will terrify you before them. Today I have made you a fortified city, an iron pillar, and a bronze wall to stand against the whole land, against the kings of Judah, its officials, its priests, and the people of the land. They will fight against you, but will not overcome you, for I am with you and will rescue you.
5: Jeremiah 2.
6: The word of the Lord came to me. Go and proclaim in the hearing of Jerusalem,
7: I remember the devotion of your youth, how as a bride you loved me and followed me through the desert, through a land not sown. Israel was holy to the Lord, the first fruits of his harvest. All who devoured her were held guilty, and disaster overtook them.
6: Hear the word of the Lord, O house of Jacob, all you clans of the house of Israel. This is what the Lord says. What fault did your fathers find in me that they strayed so far from me? They followed worthless idols and became worthless themselves. They did not ask, where is the Lord who brought us up out of Egypt and led us through the barren wilderness, through a land of deserts and rifts, a land of drought and darkness, a land where no one travels and no one lives? I brought you into a fertile land to eat its fruit and rich produce, but you came and defiled my land and made my inheritance detestable. The priest did not ask, where is the Lord? Those who deal with the law did not know me. The leaders rebelled against me. The prophets prophesied by Baal, following worthless idols.
7: Therefore, I bring charges against you again, and I will bring charges against your children's children. Cross over to the coast of Kedem and look. Send to Kedar and observe closely. See if there has ever been anything like this. Has a nation ever changed its gods? Yet they are not gods at all. But my people have exchanged their glory for worthless idols. Be appalled at this, O heavens, and shudder with great horror. My people have committed two sins. They have forsaken me, the spring of living water, and have dug their own cisterns, broken cisterns that cannot hold water. Is Israel a servant, a slave by birth? Why then has he become plunder? Lions have roared. They have growled at him. They have laid waste his land. His towns are burned and deserted. Also, the men of Memphis and Tahpenes have shaved the crown of your head. Have you not brought this on yourselves by forsaking the Lord your God when he led you in the way? Now why go to Egypt to drink water from the Shihor? And why go to Assyria to drink water from the river? Your wickedness will punish you. Your backsliding will rebuke you. Consider then and realize how evil and bitter it is for you when you forsake the Lord your God and have no awe of me.
6: Declares the Lord Almighty. Long ago you broke off your yoke and tore off your bonds. You said, I will not serve you. Indeed, on every high hill and under every spreading tree, you lay down as a prostitute.
7: I had planted you like a choice vine of sound and reliable stock. How then did you turn against me into a corrupt wild vine? Although you wash yourself with soda and use an abundance of soap, the stain of your guilt is still before me.
6: Declares the Sovereign Lord. How can you say, I am not defiled? I have not run after the Baals. See how you behaved in the valley. Consider what you have done. You are a swift she-camel running here and there, a wild donkey accustomed to the desert, sniffing the wind in her craving, in her heat. Who can restrain her? Any males that pursue her need not tire themselves. At mating time, they will find her. Do not run until your feet are bare and your throat is dry. But you said, it's no use. I love foreign gods, and I must go after them. As a thief is disgraced when he is caught, so the house of Israel is disgraced. They, their kings and their officials, their priests and their prophets. They say to wood, you are my father, and to stone, you gave me birth.
7: They have turned their backs to me and not their faces. Yet when they are in trouble, they say, come and save us. Where then are the gods you made for yourselves? Let them come if they can save you when you are in trouble. For you have as many gods as you have towns, O Judah. Why do you bring charges against me? You have all rebelled against me. In vain I punished your people. They did not respond to correction.
6: Your sword has devoured your prophets like a ravening lion. You of this generation, consider the word of the Lord. Have I been a desert to Israel, or a land of great darkness? Why do my people say, we are free to roam, we will come to you no more?
7: Does a maiden forget her jewelry, a bride her wedding ornaments? Yet my people have forgotten me days without number. How skilled you are at pursuing love.
6: Even the worst of women can learn from your ways. On your clothes, men find the lifeblood of the innocent poor, though you did not catch them breaking in. Yet in spite of all this, you say, I am innocent. He is not angry with me. But I will pass judgment on you because you say, I have not sinned. Why do you go about so much changing your ways? You will be disappointed by Egypt as you were by Assyria. You will also leave that place with your hands on your head, for the Lord has rejected those you trust. You will not be helped by them.
5: Jeremiah 3.
6: If a man divorces his wife and she leaves him and marries another man, should he return to her again? Would not the land be completely defiled? But you have lived as a prostitute with many lovers. Would you now return to me? Declares the Lord. Look up to the barren heights and see. Is there any place where you have not been ravished? By the roadside you sat waiting for lovers, sat like a nomad in the desert. You have defiled the land with your prostitution and wickedness. Therefore the showers have been withheld, and no spring rains have fallen. Yet you have the brazen look of a prostitute. You refuse to blush with shame. Have you not just called to me, my father, my friend from my youth? Will you always be angry? Will your wrath continue forever? This is how you talk. But you do all the evil you can. During the reign of King Josiah, the Lord said to me,
7: Have you seen what faithless Israel has done? She has gone up on every high hill and under every spreading tree and has committed adultery there. I thought that after she had done all this, she would return to me, but she did not. And her unfaithful sister, Judah, saw it. I gave faithless Israel her certificate of divorce and sent her away because of all her adulteries. Yet I saw that her unfaithful sister Judah had no fear. She also went out and committed adultery. Because Israel's immorality mattered so little to her, she defiled the land and committed adultery with stone and wood. In spite of all this, her unfaithful sister, Judah, did not return to me with all her heart, but only in pretense.
6: The Lord said to me, Faithless Israel is more righteous than unfaithful Judah. Go proclaim this message toward the north. Return, faithless Israel, declares the Lord. I will frown on you no longer, for I am merciful, declares the Lord. I will not be angry forever. Only acknowledge your guilt. You have rebelled against the Lord your God. You have scattered your favors to foreign gods under every spreading tree, and have not obeyed me, declares the Lord.
7: Return, faithless people, for I am your husband. I will choose you, one from a town and two from a clan, and bring you to Zion. Then I will give you shepherds after my own heart, who will lead you with knowledge and understanding.
6: In those days, when your numbers have increased greatly in the land, men will no longer say, The Ark of the Covenant of the Lord. It will never enter their minds or be remembered. It will not be missed, nor will another one be made. At that time they will call Jerusalem the throne of the Lord, and all nations will gather in Jerusalem to honor the name of the Lord. No longer will they follow the stubbornness of their evil hearts. In those days the house of Judah will join the house of Israel, and together they will come from a northern land to the land I gave your forefathers as an inheritance.
7: I myself said, How gladly would I treat you like sons and give you a desirable land, the most beautiful inheritance of any nation. I thought you would call me father and not turn away from following me.
6: But like a woman unfaithful to her husband, so you have been unfaithful to me. O house of Israel, declares the Lord, a cry is heard on the barren heights. the weeping and pleading of the people of Israel, because they have perverted their ways and have forgotten the Lord their God.
7: Return, faithless people. I will cure you of backsliding.
6: Yes, we will come to you, for you are the Lord our God. Surely the idolatrous commotion on the hills and mountains is a deception. Surely in the Lord our God is the salvation of Israel. From our youth, shameful gods have consumed the fruits of our fathers' labor, their flocks and herds, their sons and daughters. Let us lie down in our shame, and let our disgrace cover us. We have sinned against the Lord our God, both we and our fathers. From our youth till this day, we have not obeyed the Lord our God.
5: Jeremiah 4.
7: If you will return, O Israel, return to me. If you put your detestable idols out of my sight and no longer go astray, and if in a truthful, just and righteous way you swear, as surely as the Lord lives, then the nations will be blessed by him, and in him they will glory.
6: This is what the Lord says to the men of Judah and to Jerusalem. Break up your unplowed ground and do not sow among thorns. Circumcise yourselves to the Lord. Circumcise your hearts, you men of Judah and people of Jerusalem, or my wrath will break out and burn like fire because of the evil you have done. Burn with no one to quench it.
7: Announce in Judah and proclaim in Jerusalem and say, sound the trumpet throughout the land. Cry aloud and say, gather together, let us flee to the fortified cities. Raise the signal to go to Zion. Flee for safety without delay. For I am bringing disaster from the north, even terrible destruction.
6: A lion has come out of his lair. A destroyer of nations has set out. He has left his place to lay waste your land. Your towns will lie in ruins without inhabitant. So put on sackcloth, lament and wail, for the fierce anger of the Lord has not turned away from us. In that day the king and the officials will lose heart. The priests will be horrified, and the prophets will be appalled. Then I said, ah, sovereign Lord, how completely you have deceived this people and Jerusalem by saying, you will have peace when the sword is at our throats. At that time, this people and Jerusalem will be told.
7: A scorching wind from the barren heights in the desert blows toward my people, but not to winnow or cleanse. A wind too strong for that comes from me. Now I pronounce my judgments against them.
6: Look, he advances like the clouds. His chariots come like a whirlwind. His horses are swifter than eagles. Woe to us! We are ruined! Oh, Jerusalem, wash the evil from your heart and be saved. How long will you harbor wicked thoughts? A voice is announcing from Dan, proclaiming disaster from the hills of Ephraim.
7: Tell this to the nations. Proclaim it to Jerusalem. A besieging army is coming from a distant land, raising a war cry against the cities of Judah. They surround her like men guarding a field because she has rebelled against me. Your own conduct and actions have brought this upon you. This is your punishment. How bitter it is, how it pierces to the heart.
6: Oh, my anguish, I writhe in pain. Oh, the agony of my heart! My heart pounds within me. I cannot keep silent. For I have heard the sound of the trumpet. I have heard the battle cry. Disaster follows disaster. The whole land lies in ruins. In an instant, my tents are destroyed, my shelter in a moment. How long must I see the battle standard and hear the sound of the trumpet?
7: My people are fools. They do not know me. They are senseless children. They have no understanding. They are skilled in doing evil. They know not how to do good.
6: I looked at the earth, and it was formless and empty, and at the heavens, and their light was gone. I looked at the mountains, and they were quaking. All the hills were swaying. I looked, and there were no people. Every bird in the sky had flown away. I looked, and the fruitful land was a desert. All its towns lay in ruins before the Lord, before his fierce anger. This is what the Lord says.
7: The whole land will be ruined, though I will not destroy it completely. Therefore the earth will mourn and the heavens above grow dark, because I have spoken and will not relent. I have decided and will not turn back.
6: At the sound of horsemen and archers, every town takes to flight. Some go into the thickets, some climb up among the rocks. All the towns are deserted. No one lives in them. What are you doing, O devastated one? Why dress yourself in scarlet and put on jewels of gold? Why shade your eyes with paint? You adorn yourself in vain. Your lovers despise you. They seek your life. I hear a cry as of a woman in labor, a groan as of one bearing her first child, the cry of the daughter of Zion gasping for breath, stretching out her hands and saying,
8: "Alas, I am fainting. My life is given over to murderers."
5: Jeremiah 5.
7: Go up and down the streets of Jerusalem. Look around and consider. Search through her squares. If you can find but one person who deals honestly and seeks the truth, I will forgive this city. Although they say, "As surely as the Lord lives," still they are swearing falsely.
6: O Lord, do not your eyes look for truth? You struck them, but they felt no pain. You crushed them, but they refused correction. They made their faces harder than stone and refused to repent. I thought, "These are only the poor. They are foolish, for they do not know the way of the Lord, the requirements of their God. So I will go to the leaders and speak to them. Surely they know the way of the Lord, the requirements of their God." But with one accord they too had broken off the yoke and torn off the bonds. Therefore a lion from the forest will attack them, a wolf from the desert will ravage them, a leopard will lie in wait near their towns to tear to pieces any who venture out. For their rebellion is great, and their backslidings many.
7: Why should I forgive you? Your children have forsaken me and sworn by gods that are not gods. I supplied all their needs, yet they committed adultery and thronged to the houses of prostitutes. They are well-fed, lusty stallions, each neighing for another man's wife. Should I not punish them for this? Should I not avenge myself in such a nation as this? Go through her vineyards and ravage them, but do not destroy them completely. Strip off her branches, for these people do not belong to the Lord. The house of Israel and the house of Judah have been utterly unfaithful to me.
6: They have lied about the Lord. They said,
9: "He will do nothing. No harm will come to us. We will never see sword or famine. The prophets are but wind, and the word is not in them. So let what they say be done to them."
6: Therefore, this is what the Lord God Almighty says. Because the people have spoken these words, I will make my words in your mouth a fire, and these people the wood it consumes. O house of Israel, declares the Lord, I am bringing a distant nation against you, an ancient and enduring nation, a people whose language you do not know, whose speech you do not understand. Their quivers are like an open grave. All of them are mighty warriors. They will devour your harvest and food, devour your sons and daughters. They will devour your flocks and herds, devour your vines and fig trees. With the sword, they will destroy the fortified cities in which you trust.
7: Yet even in those days, I will not destroy you completely. And when the people ask, "Why has the Lord our God done all this to us?" you will tell them, "As you have forsaken me and served foreign gods in your own land, so now you will serve foreigners in a land not your own." Announce this to the house of Jacob and proclaim it in Judah. Hear this, you foolish and senseless people, who have eyes but do not see, who have ears but do not hear. Should you not fear me? Should you not tremble in my presence? I made the sand a boundary for the sea, an everlasting barrier it cannot cross. The waves may roll, but they cannot prevail. They may roar, but they cannot cross it. But these people have stubborn and rebellious hearts. They have turned aside and gone away. They do not say to themselves, "Let us fear the Lord our God, who gives autumn and spring rains in season, who assures us of the regular weeks of harvest." Your wrongdoings have kept these away. Your sins have deprived you of good. Among my people are wicked men who lie in wait, like men who snare birds, and like those who set traps to catch men. Like cages full of birds, their houses are full of deceit. They have become rich and powerful and have grown fat and sleek. Their evil deeds have no limit. They do not plead the case of the fatherless to win it. They do not defend the rights of the poor. Should I not punish them for this? Should I not avenge myself on such a nation as this? A horrible and shocking thing has happened in the land. The prophets prophesy lies. The priests rule by their own authority, and my people love it this way. But what will you do in the end?
10: You are what the word of God says you are. Take God at his word, for he watches over his word to perform it.
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1: 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But when my banja comes together, there are no bad days.
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4: Being bold is actually beyond pressing shift keys. It's beyond shaving machines. It's beyond reversing a cancerous disease. Being bold is coming to the understanding that the harvest is more than plenty, but those willing to put in the work are few. Turn quickly to the book of Matthew, past 28 chapters and come to verses 19 and realize the mandate is to look at the world and all its nations and say to ourselves, therefore, I'll go too. I'll go and love my neighbor enough to want to see them in heaven. I'll go and be compassionate enough to share the gospel with no fear, and I'll remember that persecution must be for his name.

0: that it's time we disciples went out to disciple others, to disciple the world into getting to know the God of the Bible. So go ye into the world and share his word boldly. The call is to engage culture for his glory.
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0: 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Today is a beautiful Faith Friday, and I'm so glad that you are listening in. Today being a Friday, we are dancing our way into the weekend with Amapiano and Afrobeat music. It's going to be a good day. Continue to journey with me. And today we are talking about faith, but in a way that even as we speak about faith without works being dead, we talk about resilience. Today I am asking you to remember that we are called to be resilient and not give up so easily as children of God. Faith requires us to put in the work, but that work also requires us to be consistent, right? Now think about Noah. He was told to build an ark, and while he was building this ark, you know, there was no sign of rain. He had to continue building. The size, the detail involved in the ark took a lot of time. And even as people were still ridiculing him, you know, he went through ridicule. I'm sure a lot of us have experienced that, where you have a dream or a vision and people around you, sometimes even the people closest to you, cannot comprehend what it is that you're trying to, you know, put in the work for. And so they're looking at you and telling you that you won't succeed. Now, in this journey, are you going to be the one who takes those words and runs with them? Or are you going to say, you know what, I know the vision that God has placed within me, and I am going to instead choose to run with that? Let us all have resilience. I know that this social media age wants us to all be successful and millionaires by 21, but think of the various success stories online. Success often takes years of perseverance. You know, the one who initially established KFC Colonel Harlan Sanders. It took him, you know, years of rejection. And when he was in his 60s, that's when he had a breakthrough. But most often, we do not celebrate, you know, perseverance. We want to look at people and want to understand, how do I get where they got? But really quickly, I am challenging you to say, yes, I am going to have faith, but my faith is not going to come with an expiry date. I am going to be the sort of believer who continues to press on. No matter what it looks like on the outside, I will not lose faith in the visions, in the dreams that God has placed inside. And where there is a vision, I trust and believe there is always provision. God is not going to run out of provision, not today and not tomorrow. So you can trust him. Go ahead and check in, RCV family. Let me know how you're doing this morning. And let me know that we are, you know, ending this beautiful week together. And my question for you today is, who in your life has been impacted by your faith in God? It being Faith Friday, us talking about resilience and continuing to press on, I want to know who in your life has been impacted by your faith in God. But before we go any further, it is time for us to take a moment and pray. Shortly after 6:30, we'll be diving into our devotion, so you can look forward to that. And as we continue to unpack this topic, you can look forward to us sharing the conversations as the RCV family. And in the last hour, we shall have the sports roundup that always closes our show. You can also look forward to the movie ticket giveaways courtesy of Levy Cinema. So stay glued. It's going to be an amazing Faith Friday.
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5: God desires a personal relationship with you. So as we begin this day, let's pause, come together, and start it the right way. Let us pray.
6: Good morning, everyone. I hope you're doing good this morning. My name is Deacon Kuzanga Siame Katambalile, and I will be exhorting you on the subject, manifesting your sonship to God. Manifesting your sonship to God. The Bible in the book of Romans chapter 8 speaks of how as many as are led by the Spirit of God, these are sons of God. And scripture goes on in verse 19 of that same chapter to say that creation is in eager expectation for the manifestation of sons of God. In simple words, creation is waiting to see what a son of God looks like, acts like, and feels like. Now, many of us might be wondering what a son of God might look like in the specific sphere of influence that we carry. You may be involved in fashion and you may wonder, what does a son of God look like? What does someone who follows God look like in this sphere? What does a son of God look like in finance? What does a son of God look like as an economist? What does a son of God look like as someone who is involved in marketing or real estate? What does a son of God look like as a back office personnel? What does a son of God look like as a tailor? Whichever sphere of influence you are found in, there is an image that a son of God looks like in that sphere. Now, we may not know it off the top of our minds, but one thing is guaranteed. A son of God looks like someone who does not conform to the pattern of the world in which your sphere is found. So if your sphere of influence has a certain way that the world behaves in that sphere, a son of God goes against the tide and rises to

0: with the necessary profit margin that you know is rightly meant for you to receive. That is an example of a son of God in the sphere of business. And this is what creation is waiting for. One of the reasons creation is waiting for such sons of God is because creation is used to seeing things done in the wrong pattern. Creation is used to seeing things being abused, or to seeing itself being abused. And so it heavily depends on the manifestation of a son of God like you and I to do the right thing. Create money, for example, is a creation. And because it is a creation, it is in eager expectation for a son of God to have access to it. Because as far as it is concerned, it is often abused by the people who have it. And so this morning, as you go about your day, our prayer is that God may begin to help you manifest sonship to God in the sphere you are found in. However it looks like, for a son of God looks like one who demonstrates the reality of who God is in his word in that space, no matter what the world says about it. Father, in the name of Jesus, we ask that you minister to us this day, that you give us grace and strength to manifest sonship to God in Jesus' name. Give us boldness, O Lord, to follow your spirit, to be in step with your spirit, that everything we do might express sonship to God, that we may answer the call of creation that is waiting for our eager manifestation in Jesus' name. Lord, strengthen us to respond to the cry of creation, that we might be found in you in all things. In Jesus' mighty name we pray, amen and amen. Remember, creation is waiting for a son of God to manifest because it is used to being abused in the world space. But when you manifest, it knows it will be handled rightly because it's a son of God who has access to creation. Have a good rest of the day.
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0: 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The time is 6:28 hours in the morning, and we are talking about faith. The faith, you know, yes, that comes with works, but also faith that is resilient, that does not give up or that does not back down at the first sight of a problem or an obstacle. Now, my question for you today is, who in your life has been impacted by your faith? Who has been impacted by your faith? And there is a comment here on our Facebook page saying, my friends, my siblings, and the people around me, they've seen how God has changed my life, and that's what speaks for me. And this message is from Banda. Thank you so much for sharing that. It is, you know, lovely to remember that Christ is working through you. And when you hear that confirmation, you know, all glory indeed goes to God. We are grateful for a God who is able to do works that are not silent, that are seen, so that we are known for our fruits. Henry is saying, my friends, they testify, and my family. Elizabeth is saying, servants of God. It is important that, you know, even when we reflect on our lives, we stop to do an audit, not of what necessarily people are saying and using that as a gauge, but once as believers we come to Christ, we have to start saying, okay, now that I have, you know, I've transitioned, my life has changed, what am I going to now intentionally do for the kingdom? What am I going to say now? I am going to take this upon myself to make sure I do this consistently. And one of the things we are all called to do is to evangelize. So this is your reminder just before 6:30 that God wants you to use your voice and speak, because this is a world where there are so many truths. So we have to remind them Jesus is the truth. This is the world where everyone wants to make their own way. We have to remind non-believers that Jesus is the way. We actually have to let them know. And also that Jesus is life, all life, everything that is trying to, you know, imitate life that is found outside of Christ is indeed not life at all. And the life that is found in Christ is eternal. So won't you tell someone about Christ today? Go ahead and send them that text message and let them know that, you know, God is reaching out to them through you, and he's the type of God that leaves the 99 for the one. Continue to stay with me. Shortly we're going to be diving into devotion, and today we are in Deuteronomy chapter 13, a warning against idolatry. And we can all really take heed and just make sure that we listen in and look to our own lives and see, are there any idols that we may have not recognized are there and getting the place that God should be getting?
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3: 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So when we toe the line, when we just behave ourselves, when you're being told this is what you need to do, don't come up and start saying, do you know who I am? 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

0: The time is 6:41 in the morning. Yes, it's 6:41 hours. So it is that time that we dive into devotion. And today, like I mentioned, we are in Deuteronomy chapter 13. This is a warning against idolatry. Okay, idolatry. But what we are going to be focusing on is we're going to be looking at, you know, not being a stumbling block to our brothers and our sisters. Let's jump right into it. I'm reading from the New Living Translation, and it reads, "Suppose there are prophets among you, or those who dream dreams about the future, and they promise you signs or miracles. And the predicted signs or miracles occur. If they then say, 'Come, let us worship other gods, gods you have not known before,' do not listen to them. The Lord your God is testing you to see if you truly love him with all your heart and soul. Serve only the Lord your God and fear him alone. Obey his commands, listen to his voice, and cling to him. The false prophets or visionaries who try to lead you astray must be put to death, for they encourage rebellion against the Lord your God, who redeemed you from slavery and brought you out of the land of Egypt. Since they try to lead you astray from the way of the Lord your, the way the Lord your God commanded you to live, you must put them to death. In this way, you will purge the evil from among you. Suppose someone secretly entices you, even your brother, your son, or your daughter, your beloved wife, or your closest friend, and says, 'Let us go worship other gods, gods that neither you nor your ancestors have known.' They might suggest that you worship the gods of people who live nearby or who come from the ends of the earth, but do not give in or listen. Have no pity and do not spare or protect them. You must put them to death. Strike the first blow yourself, and then all the people must join in. Stone the guilty ones to death because they have tried to draw you away from the Lord your God, who rescued you from the land of Egypt, the place of slavery. Then all Israel will hear about it and be afraid, and no one will act so wickedly again. When you begin living in the towns the Lord your God is giving you, you may hear that scoundrels among you are leading their fellow citizens astray by saying, 'Let us go worship other gods, gods you have not known before.' In such cases, you must examine the facts carefully. If you find that the report is true and such a detestable act has been committed among you, you must attack that town and completely destroy all its inhabitants, as well as all the livestock. Then you must pile all the plunder in the middle of the open square and burn it. Burn the entire town as a burnt offering to the Lord your God. That town must remain a ruin forever. It may never be rebuilt. Keep none of the plunder that has been set apart for destruction. Then the Lord will turn from his fierce anger and be merciful to you. He will have compassion on you and make you a large nation, just as he swore to your ancestors. The Lord your God will be merciful only if you listen to his voice and keep all his commands that I am giving you today, doing what pleases him." This is the end of chapter 13. And today I want us to talk on not being a stumbling block. Now, it is very interesting how much emphasis, you know, is on not, how much emphasis there is here on not being a stumbling block to your brother or your sister. At first glance, we just feel like we're going to be warned against idols. But truly, we are actually being warned against being, not being the one who causes another to stumble. Now, one thing God says here is, look, when there is an issue where you see that someone else is worshiping other idols, I want you to be the first to attack. I want you to be the first to strike, and everyone else should follow. We have become very, you know, comfortable with seeing sin. We've become very comfortable with the world where everyone else worships anything else, right? They worship their own truths. They, you know, they say that they are their own higher power. And even if they don't say it, they behave like it. So many people, as we see today, you know, are just concerned with themselves, concerned with their egos. And that is what we feed. You know, we feed those things sometimes more than the spirit. Are you going to be the person who waits? Because a lot of times people hide behind numbers and they're not vocal about things that they should really be bold about. And once they see a crowd, you know, starting to talk about something, or maybe one person is bold enough to talk about it, they rally behind that person. But before that happens, you know, they're quiet. They do not speak boldly about the things that should be corrected. Now, here we see God is saying, be the first, make the first move. Do not always wait for someone else to speak up. Do not always wait for someone else to address the thing that is wrong. You and I are called to use our voices. And we are not moved by what the crowd is saying. We are moved by conviction because we serve a God who has, you know, required a higher standard of us. And part of that standard is being the people who are bold when we see injustice, when we see people doing things, you know, that are sinful. We should not be quiet. And if there's voices that are going to be louder when there's injustice, let it be the voices of Christians. Let it be our voices that are heard first. Now, even as we see in scripture, when they say stone all the ones who are to death, it is spoken here that we should not be the ones who lead others astray. We should not be the ones who cause others to stumble. And we have seen this being mentioned in scripture before, right? So in Corinthians chapter 8, verse 9, it says, be careful, however, that the exercise of your rights does not become a stumbling block to the weak, right? And even in Romans chapter 14, verse 13, therefore, let us stop passing judgment on one another. Instead, make up your mind not to put any stumbling block or obstacle in the way of a brother or sister. This means just as we are living life, as we, you know, make those posts that we think are affecting no one, where we excuse certain behavior, that means that those who are watching us are also going to be led in that direction. Is the way that you're living causing others to stumble? And even as I was, reading the scripture, I was reflecting on, you know, life before Christ and thinking all the times we were enticing people to do things that were not feeding their spirit. When we're saying, listen, we don't need to go and, you know, pray or serve God. Let's just go and get distracted. Let us go and just find something that will feel good, that will take our minds off the problem. All these, you know, highs or whatever it was that was a comfort that replaced God's position was an idol, you know. And every time we're encouraging people to do all these things, we are indeed pulling them to worship other gods. So won't you be conscious of, you know, the advice that you give? Won't you be conscious of the life that you live? Because it is either building people or, you know, people are watching silently and being led astray. God is reminding us through this scripture not to be a stumbling block. All right, so we did end chapter 13. That marks the end of devotion for today. Good morning to everyone who's watching on the Facebook Live. Good morning, Friedrich. So glad to know that you are tuned in. And the RCV family celebrates every time that we come together to worship and honor God. Now, shortly, we are going to be, you know, listening to our Bwacha for the day. I just want to remind you that even as we continue to journey through the day, you can go ahead and share your, you know, contributions to the conversation. We are talking about faith and the sort of faith that has resilience, not the faith that, you know, dies down or gets weak, but the faith that says, you know, even when it is hard, I will continue to soldier on. I invite everyone who joined us on Facebook to make sure that they journey through the breakfast show on air. We are still together up until 9 hours.
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2: 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So ngawacha, wuchana amano.
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5: From discussion to implementation. From discussion to implementation. There comes a point in our lives where talking is no longer progress. It becomes delay. Ideas, prayers, plans, and conversations are powerful, but they're only seeds. Until they are acted upon, they never become fruit. I'm back with James 1:22. But be doers of the word, and not hearers only, deceiving yourselves. It is very possible to feel spiritual, to feel informed, and even very passionate, yet still remain unchanged because nothing has been implemented, where you're just talking without any implementation. Transformation is first personal before it is public. You may know what needs to change, and perhaps you know that it could be your habits, your discipline, your prayer life, your consistency, but knowledge without action keeps you in cycles. Growth will only begin the moment you do, not when you intend. It is when you actually take action that is when growth is going to begin. Ecclesiastes chapter 11:4 says, "He who observes the wind will not sow, and he who regards the clouds will not reap." Waiting for perfect conditions delays the purpose. Please start where you are with what you have. Start where you are with what you have. Now, if we bring it down to national level, if we bring this to our nation, a nation does not rise by policies alone. It rises by people who act. We often discuss what is wrong. We'll discuss what is wrong with leadership. We'll discuss what is wrong with systems. We'll discuss what is wrong with the economy. But transformation will require citizens who embody change daily. Who embody change daily. Integrity in small things, believe me, builds strong nations. 2 Chronicles 7:14 declares, "If my people who are called by my name will humble themselves and pray and seek my face, then I will hear from heaven and heal their land." So there's a sequence here. It says there's humility, right? If my people who are called by my name will humble themselves, so there's humility. Then there's prayer, and pray and seek my face. And there's seeking, and then there's also turning and then healing. So national healing is tied to personal obedience. National healing is tied to personal obedience. Faith is not proven in agreement. It is proven in movement. Faith itself, if it does not have works, is dead. We all know that. So we cannot pray for change and resist the responsibility to act. We cannot continue having discussions, conversations without implementing anything. We cannot pray for change and resist the responsibility to act. We have to move. God will often answer prayer, or rather will answer those prayers through the hands and obedience of his people. Revival will not begin in crowds. It begins in hearts that choose to act. That's where revival begins. So we cannot continue. We have to move from discussion to implementation, whether at personal level or national level. We have to move from discussion to implementation. A better life and a better nation will not come from what we discuss, but from what we consistently do. A better life, a better nation will not come from what we discuss, but from what we consistently do. May we move from discussion to implementation. Thank you very much. See you next time as we let God lead.

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1: Being bold is actually beyond pressing shift keys. It's beyond shaving machines. It's beyond reversing a cancerous disease. Being bold is coming to the understanding that the harvest is more than plenty, but those willing to put in the work are few. Turn quickly to the book of Matthew, past 28 chapters and come to verses 19 and realize the mandate is to look at the world and all its nations and say to ourselves, therefore, I'll go too. I'll go and love my neighbor enough to want to see them in heaven. I'll go and be compassionate enough to share the gospel with no fear end. I'll remember that persecution must be for his name's sake, because I'm grafted in. To God, we kids are namesakes. The practicality requires me to step into faith. Convos to point to the true source in the Bible to pronounce the gospel. I share my testimony to shame the past and the accusers thereof. I share the message of his goodness, and it is to church I invite ya. I step into prayer and offering daily support to the brethren, being a good example of righteous standing to all my sisters, and then realize that it's time we disciples went out to disciple others, to disciple the world into getting to know the God of the Bible. So go ye into the world and share his word boldly. The call is to engage culture for his glory.
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0: Congratulations! Yes, congratulations, for you are a child of God. And so the greatest gift you'll ever be given has already been freely given to you. That is Congratulations by Tim Godfrey. And as we continue to celebrate God, let us remind ourselves that the faith that we have in our God is the faith that we put in an abundant God, so it is never wasted. Now, today, as we talk about faith and making sure that we put in the work, we're also focusing on resilience, right? Making sure that you and I stay resilient. And how do we do that? If scripture tells us that faith without works is dead, that means every time you said, I believe, and you didn't move, it was not faith at all. And so how do we now become the believers who move from just saying things that sound good to moving, to being the people of action? Now, one of the things we can do is stop waiting for perfect conditions. This is the biggest trap. The trap that says that I'm going to start when I have all the money. The trap that says, you know, I'm just not ready right now. I'm going to start in another season. And one thing I'm starting to realize is we can always start preparing. If there's something you're trying to do and you're waiting for the funds, you can always start preparing. You can write down the plan. You can, you know, write down how it is going to flow. Everything that will happen as if the funds are already there. That is what faith really is. Many people stay stuck in hope because they're waiting to feel fully ready or fully confident or fully equipped, whether that is financially or otherwise. But faith often moves before comfort arrives. If we wait for certainty, we may never move. And also, if we wait for certainty, it isn't faith at all. It is just you waiting to see the thing before you move. So may I suggest that if you're someone who waits for the perfect conditions to start working on something, then you are never really going to grasp what faith is. Start now without any of the capital, with that skill that's there that you want to use. Refine it. Plan how, you know, what you're intending to do is going to happen. Plan it from beginning to end, like the funds have just been dropped in your lap. And then trust God and keep praying over it. Secondly, we need to build consistency and not just excitement. You know, consistency, that's the boring part. That I have to wake up every day early, that I have to, you know, refine my skill or perfect it every single day, that I have to pray over it consistently. That is the boring part. It's the part that not everyone celebrates. But that is where you start having the discipline to be able to sustain what you're trusting God for. That is where you build perseverance. Because let's be honest, right? If we're going to venture into things, for example, if you're going to be an entrepreneur, it is not an easy road. It is not easy to, you know, live. I remember seeing a meme that says, yes, people complain about living paycheck to paycheck, but how about living invoice to invoice? There's just a certain uncertainty about, you know, the things that, the dreams that have been placed within us that no one else sees yet, no one else celebrates, but you just feel convicted that this is for me. When you step out into the unknown, you definitely need to be able to build resilience, to build consistency. And that is what separates us from where we are now and where we want to be. So be the believer that moves. Don't take too long. Don't wait for everything to be right. Move. And when things go wrong for 2 seconds, when someone gives you, you know, a bad review, don't stop. Keep going. Use that, you know, bad review as you know, your information to get better. And criticism should be what you feed on. And when people give it, whether positive or negative, you should be able to use it to polish your skills or whatever, you know, product you're pushing out into the world. So let's move. Today, whatever you're sitting on, let's move. Let's start moving. You don't have all the money yet? That's okay. Let's start moving. There's a message here from Rodina saying, good morning. We should consider Jesus who endured the cross so that we should not be weary or faint-hearted. I have a child who is in Bible school because of my faith. Beautiful. I did ask who has been inspired or moved because of your faith. Thank you so much for sharing that, Rodina. And that is a beautiful, you know, testimony. The fact that even as we continue to inspire people, you know, some of those people who we we inspire, even if we just inspire one, we'll go on to inspire 1,000. So every person counts. Every soul counts, and we definitely celebrate that. And Samba Kandele is saying, good morning, Ludo and the RCV family. God has woken me up through his mercies, for I will rejoice and be glad in this day. Thank you for my life, Lord. Gratitude to the fullest. Grateful for you as well. Thank you so much for your text message. Mashimba is saying, good morning, Ludo and the RCV family. Tuned in while taking a walk. Thanking God for this beautiful day. I'm grateful for the grace. Talking about faith. My God knows the level of faith that I possess. Blessed day. Amen and amen. We thank the God that gives faith, but also the God that strengthens us. I pray that as you are going about your day and there's certain things that you know you have been, you know, putting to the side and saying, I'm going to start one day. May that one day be today. Maybe you said you're going to get healthy beginning of the year and, you know, the year keeps going. I'm going to start exercising, living right. I'm going to start pursuing my goals. Now is the right time to set that timer on your phone and say, this is the time I'm setting aside to working on this, and allow God to move. And one of the ways we allow him is by, yes, believing and then taking the first step. We don't have to see it all. We just need to be able to take the first step.
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Yeah, 94.

0: to me now. Listen to me now. I said, listen. God will not shame us. Even if these people want to wrestle us, like shame us. He will not shame us. You don't know. That's it.
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3: Rescue operations ongoing at Mombwa's Matala mine. Zambia pledges business continuity, economic diplomacy ahead of 2026 pause, and more than 30 killed in twin central attacks. Good morning with the main news at 7:30. I'm Christabel Kamuno. An emergency rescue operation team has been constituted following the collapse of a mine in Nangoma constituency in Mombwa district, burying 5 suspected illegal miners. A portion of the mine caved in on May 5th, 2026 and buried 5 people alive, but their condition is not yet known. Central Province Permanent Secretary Miona Mwanagambwe says the Committee of Permanent Secretaries has engaged the Mine Safety Department and an Ampundwe mine to lead the rescue team after Matala mine curved in on 5 suspected illegal miners. Dr. Mwanagambwe told journalists in Kabwe that the 5 suspected miners accessed the mine through some tunnels that were not known to paramilitary officers who were guiding the area on May 5th, 2026. He explained that the owner of the mine hired paramilitary officers. He explained that the owner of the mine hired paramilitary officers to guard the site against illegal mining, but illegal miners still managed to gain entry. Dr. Mwanagambwe further said one tunnel has already opened, but no one was found. Kanchibia District Commissioner Crispin Chilakwa has urged residents to actively participate in the revised Cash for Work initiative, which will be implemented in the district. Mr. Chilakwa has described the initiative as a transformative program aimed at alleviating poverty and accelerating community development. He says the program is a vital lifeline for many vulnerable households, enabling them to earn an immediate income while contributing to essential public works such as road maintenance and drainage clearing. Speaking in Kanchibia, the district commissioner explained that the program is structured to ensure that every community in the district benefits through a rotational recruitment system. The beneficiaries will work for 10 days each month and will be paid 60 kwacha per day, amounting to 600 kwacha at the end of their stint. This is a deliberate move to empower our people, especially the youth and women, so they can invest these funds into small businesses and improve their self-reliance, said Mr. Chilakwa. He emphasized that once a team completes its 10-day cycle, a new group of beneficiaries will be recruited to ensure that the opportunity is shared widely across the district. The government has assured the diplomatic community and investors of uninterrupted business operations before, during, and after the August 2026 elections, citing economic diplomacy as a key pillar of Zambia's foreign policy. Acting Minister of Foreign Affairs and International Cooperation, Princess Kasuna, said Zambia remains focused on diversifying the economy, attracting investment, and fostering trade relations. She was speaking during a special ministerial briefing for the African Group of Ambassadors, High Commissioners in Lusaka. Ms. Kasuna said that as the country continues to emphasize economic diplomacy as one of the pillars of foreign policy, with an acute focus on diversifying the Zambian economy, attracting investment, and fostering trade relations remains at the core. She added that government continues to engage cooperating partners to position Zambia as a hub for sustainable business, trade, and investment. Ms. Kasuna said elections remain cardinal to democratic processes, which provide an enabling environment to foster economic development through various mechanisms with foreign partners. The minister further said that the country welcomes all international election observer missions to monitor the 2026 polls, noting stating that it contributes to credibility and transparency of the election process before, during, and after. The Jesuit Center for Theological Reflection, JCTR, in partnership with People in Need through its CSO LEAD project, has called for strength and coordination among civil society organizations, government departments, the private sector, and the media in Choma District, Southern Province, in a bid to enhance the effectiveness of development interventions. The call was made during a stakeholders' engagement meeting held under the Civil Society Organization's LEADS project, which seeks to promote collective action and improve collaboration among key players in the district. Speaking during the meeting, CSO LEAD project officer Brenda Hara emphasized the need for CSOs to align their interventions with priorities outlined in the Choma District Integrated Development Plan. She noted that lack of coordination among stakeholders has often led to duplication of programs and reduced impact on communities. Ms. Hara further urged stakeholders to ensure inclusivity in their programming by actively involving women, youths, and marginalized groups in decision-making processes. In African news, two attacks in the central Mali claimed by Al-Qaeda-linked jihadists have killed more than 30 people, local security and administrative sources told AFP on Thursday. The two strikes came less than a fortnight after a large-scale coordinated offensive by jihadists and separatists on joint positions, which plunged the West African country into a fresh security crisis. At least 35 people were killed on Wednesday in near simultaneous attacks on the villages of Kori Kori and Gomo Sogo, a youth official said. Coming up shortly, Trump says U.S.-Iran ceasefire still in place after exchange of fire at Strait of Hormuz. This and more, stay tuned.
4: The first case of HIV in Zambia was reported in 1984, and since then, HIV has continued to spread in the country. And today, Zambia is amongst the countries hardest hit by the HIV and AIDS pandemic. HIV and AIDS shortens life, spoils plans, destroys families, kills adults, young people, as well as babies. About 15.6% of Zambians aged between 15 and 49 are infected with HIV. Plan for your future. Avoid HIV infection.
5: War against HIV and AIDS. Everybody should act.
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3: And now the rest of the news. U.S. President Donald Trump says a ceasefire is still in place between the U.S. and Iran after both sides exchanged fire late on Thursday night. It was unclear who fired first. Iran's top military command alleged the U.S. had targeted an Iranian oil tanker and another vessel approaching the Strait of Hormuz and carried out aerial attacks on several coastal areas. The U.S. meanwhile said it responded to Iranian attacks on U.S. Navy guided missile destroyers in the Strait with self-defensive strikes. Trump said Iran trifled with us today. The flare-up comes a day after Iran's foreign ministry had said it was considering a U.S. proposal to end the war. That's the news to date. Here is another look at the headlines. Government has assured the diplomatic community and investors of uninterrupted business operations before, during, and after the August 2026 general elections, citing economic diplomats as key pillar of Zambia's foreign policy. An emergency rescue operation team has been constituted following the collapse of a mine in Nangoma constituency in Mumba District, burying five suspected illegal miners. And two attacks in central Mali claimed by Al-Qaeda-linked jihadists have killed more than 30 people, local security and administrative sources told AFP on Thursday. For more news, follow us on our social media platforms. You can find us on Facebook, Instagram X, and YouTube with the handle RCV News. My name is Christabel Kamunu. Stay tuned.
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0: The time is 7:44 in the morning, and you're listening to The Breakfast Show on Radio Christian Voice. This is a beautiful Faith Friday, and I hope that you are feeling ready to kickstart the weekend the right way. I'm not alone in studios. I am joined by Innocent Chapewa, who is a marketing executive at Okavango Foods. And yes, when you hear those, you know, adverts about Okavango Foods, I know you always feel hungry. So he is, you know, here to tell us all about this Mother's Day and the special that they have. You're welcome.
1: Thank you so much. It's my first time ever on the RCV Breakfast Show.
0: Really?
1: I'm glad. I'm glad to be here.
0: I'm glad to host you first. And definitely there shall be goodies afterwards.
1: The hint, goodies shall be
0: hint,
1: brought.
0: Hint, hint. So something special is brewing at Okavango Foods this Mother's Day. And for the very first time, you've created a combo specifically inspired by moms and family moments. So what inspired you to come up with the Mama's Treat?
1: Well, thank you so much, first of all, for having me once again. Yeah. I am an avid listener to the RCV Breakfast, and I'm just so glad to be here.
0: You have a great voice for radio.
1: Thank you.
0: Great. Yeah.
1: Thank you. Well, for starters, we've always had combos, right, that have moms in mind, but they were never specific to mothers. And when we saw that May has Mother's Day in it as one of the days we should commemorate, we just decided to say, look, moms give their all. They give so much to us. And it's very important for us to just at least give them a combo that gives them a break from, you know, doing kitchen work and everything like that. It should just be about them relaxing and feeling appreciated at the end of the day. So that's why, that's what inspired the Mama's Treat. We sat down with some moms at the office and we said, look, what would you want for Mother's Day? Aside from cooking, aside from being in the kitchen, what would you want food-wise for Mother's Day? Yeah. And that's what really brought it up.
0: All right. So when people open the Mama's Treat box this weekend, what kind of feeling or experience are you hoping fills the room?
1: Ooh, relaxation. Mm. Relaxation, convenience, excitement, and appreciation. Moms give so much. And we just decided that this box, when you open it, every single item in it should make you feel at ease. We're talking about 5 juicy chicken wings, dripping and, you know, just smeared with that Portuguese peri peri sauce, golden garlic, garlic potato wedges. We have crispy chicken samosas. We have 2 full shawarmas with gorgeous, I want to say gorgeous because the shawarmas are everything. It's actually part of what I'm bringing for you today this morning.
0: Okay.
1: It is the best shawarma you're going to have. You tell me yourself.
0: Yes, I shall verify.
1: We have also 5 Hungarian rosettes made from our own Hungarian sausage, which is also part of the package I'm bringing for you today. Okay. We also have a serving of sweet chili dip, and the package is just amazing. And when you just open the box, it just feels like home. So that's the experience that someone can get when they open their Mama's Treat.
0: All right. So you've described everything from the buttery garlic potato wedges to juicy Portuguese wings and loaded shawarmas.
1: Yes.
0: For someone listening right now, how would you paint the flavor experience waiting inside that box?
1: It's a perfect blend of, if you're a person who loves savory treats, this is a perfect box for you. If you're a person who loves, you know, just some good comfort food without necessarily stressing to cook, saute, fry, boil, this is the perfect box for you. It just comes with everything that you need to ensure you have a relaxing day, a relaxing Sunday. And Sunday is crazy because schools are opening on Monday. So can you imagine how convenient it is that Mother's Day comes a day before you have to wake up at 4 in the morning for school runs?
0: True. Very true. I'm not looking forward to those school runs. But one thing that stands out about the campaign is the message that moms shouldn't have, you know, to do anything. They should rest this weekend.
1: Yes.
0: And why was that such an important message for you and the team at Okavango Foods?
1: Our team is mostly comprised of women at Okavango Foods, and we have different shifts that people cover. The one shift that really inspired us to make it, instead of just like a one day promotion to a 2-day promotion is because we have people who come in to work as early as 4 in the morning. Mm. And you can imagine at 4 in the morning, they get themselves ready. They get their kids ready. They prepare things for their husbands and everything like that. So he just said, okay, you know what? It's very important that we give you a day, a combo that just makes you relax. And, you know, just forget about stress, forget about the kitchen, forget about everything and just have time for self. You know, one of the many things that we realize that women sacrifice is self. So we wanted to make sure that the combo just gives you some me time at the end of the day. It's a perfect combo to Netflix and chill by yourself, binge by yourself, watch a movie, listen to some music. If you want, you can just go to a secluded place in the house and just get the box by yourself.
0: Yeah.
1: For someone who likes to have good flavor for themselves.
0: Trust that as a mom, one thing we like the most is alone time.
1: Alone time.
0: Okay, so we value that.
1: Yeah.
0: So who exactly can order the mama's treat? Is this something only husbands and children can buy? Or are you encouraging anyone with a mother figure in their life to be a part of it?
1: Like you said, everyone has a mother figure. It could be an aunt, grandma, friends, work, office, colleague. Everyone that has played a mother figure is who should be receiving of this mother mama's treat. And even moms themselves can just like spoil themselves and get themselves something. It's just something that you can get to say thank you to that mother figure in your life.
0: Okay, so the treat, it sounds like it's designed also for sharing, right?
1: Yes.
0: Even though you're talking about alone time. Sharing conversation and family time. So what's your goal to create more than just a meal, but a full Mother's Day moment?
1: The goal is to create a memory, because food says something that flowers can't. You know, food says something that a chitenge can't. I mean, sure, it will be there, but food creates memories that last. It's very easy for you to remember what your first shawarma tasted like, which will be your first memory of Okavango Foods shawarma today. But yeah, our goal is to create memories that last an entire lifetime with this combo.
0: Okay, so at only 370 kwacha, the combo includes quite a generous spread. So how were you able to put together something this filling and premium while still keeping it accessible for families?
1: We wanted to make sure that every person can afford the mama's treat. So 370 was just a very perfect price. It's perfect for someone in uni to get for their mom, someone who's working to get for their mom. We just wanted to make sure that everyone has access to this combo. Convenience, affordability, and yeah, those two things were key in making sure that this combo is accessed by everyone.
0: All right. So finally, for someone listening right now and already imagining those crispy samosas like me, buttery wedges and shawarmas fresh out the box, where can they place their orders? And how long will the Mama's Treat be available?
1: So the Mama's Treat is available tomorrow and Sunday. I can't believe today's Friday, but it'll be available tomorrow and Sunday. 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
0: So they can't get it today, right? Because I'm sure they're hungry today.
1: They're hungry today. They can't get it today. 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
0: All right. So go ahead and place your orders. Thank you so much for coming through, Innocent.
1: Thank you so much for having me. I look forward to coming back.
0: All right. 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
0: 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Here's a little

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1: With today's edition of Front Page Africa, I'm Christabel Kamuno. We kick off for Front Page Africa in Nigeria with an article, Nigerian Army frees 7 children kidnapped from an orphanage. The Nigerian Army on Thursday said its troops had freed 7 children and 2 adults who had remained in captivity following a kidnapping from an orphanage last month. Mass kidnappings have become a common way for gangs and armed groups to make quick money in Africa's most populous country, especially in rural areas with little government presence. In late April, gunmen raided an unregistered orphanage in central Kogi State, seizing 23 children and several adults. Most of the children were freed shortly after, but 7 remained missing. We now move to Kenya, where Redaction Africa News carried a story headlined, 19 Kenyans killed fighting in Russia-Ukraine war, 32 missing. Kenya's foreign minister said on Thursday 19 citizens had died fighting on the Ukrainian front line and 32 others were missing as criticism mounts over reports of the forced enlistment of Kenyans into the Russian army. Speaking during a Senate committee session, Musalia Mudavadi said the number of Kenyans enlisted in the Russian army has risen to 291 from the previous figure of 250. The East African country's intelligence services have put that figure much higher, estimating that more than 1,000 Kenyans have been recruited into the Russian military after being lured by recruiters with false promises of lucrative jobs. We wrap up our Front Page Africa with an article, more than 30 killed in twin central attacks. 2 attacks in central Mali claimed by Al-Qaeda-linked jihadists have killed more than 30 people, local security and administrative sources told AFP on Thursday. The 2 strikes came less than a fortnight after a large-scale coordinated offensive by jihadists and separatists on junta positions, which plunged the West African country into a fresh security crisis. At least 35 people were killed on Wednesday in near simultaneous attacks on the villages of Korikori and Gomosogo, a youth official said. This marks the end of today's edition of Front Page Africa. Good morning.
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6: Being bold is actually beyond pressing shift keys, it's beyond shaving machines, it's beyond reversing a cancerous disease. Being bold is coming to the understanding that the harvest is more than plenty, but those willing to put in the work are few. Turn quickly to the book of Matthew, past 28 chapters and come to verses 19 and realize the mandate is to look at the world and all its nations and say to ourselves, therefore, I'll go too. I'll go and love my neighbor enough to want to see them in heaven. I'll go and be compassionate enough to share the gospel with no fear end. I'll remember that persecution must be for his name's sake, because I'm grafted in. To God, we kids are namesakes. The practicality requires me to step into faith. Convos to point to the true source in the Bible to pronounce the gospel. I share my talent.

0: 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So go ye into the world and share his word boldly. The call is to engage culture for his glory.
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0: 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The time is 8:12 a.m. and today is Faith Friday. And that song is reminding us that miracles no de tire Jesus, right? God does not get tired of miracles and of blessing us. So let's talk about bringing faith into our daily life, our decisions, our habits, and our choices, making sure that they reflect what we believe. So you and I have been given this beautiful task, duty, amazing. Duty, because not only is it that when we speak, we can impact a life, you know, just for this time on earth, but we can actually impact eternity. That is the power that has been given to us. So that means we should be careful about what we're saying. We are going to give an account of every idle word that has been said. Isn't it interesting to know that not just your works are going to be audited, but even your words? What is it that you said out loud? Make yourself aware of the things that you're saying, but also make yourself aware of the thoughts that you think. And when scripture says we are able to bring every thought, you know, into captivity, we are able to make sure that these thoughts become obedient to Christ's word. That means when you think something that is saying, I won't make it, I'm not good enough, you know, success is for others, then you can rush back to scripture and remind yourself that Christ indeed wants us to be free. That is why we've received the gift of salvation, that we are being promised that if we trust in him, indeed there is a hope and a future. And what better hope and future would we want than that which is found in Christ? Go ahead and make sure that even as you look at your day-to-day activities, you just give, you know, you give it to God. You say, you know what, these thoughts, I want them aligned with you, because as a man thinketh, so is he. These words, I want to speak the right things, because out of the abundance of the heart, the mouth speaks. And just be conscious of what it is that you are, you know, feeding yourself, what it is you are meditating on, and continue to, you know, give all of that to God. Don't just give your works to God. Give your thoughts to God. Give your faith to God and ask him to strengthen you. Good morning, Douglas. Thank you so much for sending that message. And I just want to remind all of you that, you know, you can also join us and stream us online. You can go to www.rcv.co.zm and you can stream us anywhere as you are on the go. And may you also make sure that, you know, you follow us on all social media pages, TikTok, Facebook, Instagram, LinkedIn. We want to talk to you. We want to, you know, share and have you share with us what stands out in your day together. There's a message here saying, good morning, Ludo. People may take away everything from us, but not our faith in Christ, just because the just shall live by faith. This is from Minister Given. Happy Faith Friday to everyone listening to RCV. Minister Given, thank you. Lovely to see that you are joined in today and that the family is together and locked in. Continue to keep it RCV. We are still together up until 9 hours.
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0: 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On Saturday, the 16th of May, the venue, Italian International School, witnessed the finals live on air as high schools go head-to-head and universities compete against each other in an inspiring battle of scripture, knowledge, and faith. 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

0: 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The time is 8:23 hours, and we are now about to start talking movies. Now, you can win yourself tickets courtesy of Levy Cinemas this morning. And did you know that you can book your tickets online whenever you want to book a movie? You can just go to www.levycinemas.com, or you can also download the Levy Cinemas app, which is available both on the Apple Store and the Play Store. So you can be able to check from the comfort of your home what movies are screening. Now, there is Michael that is showing, that is the story of the life of Michael Jackson. There is also Yumi and Tuscany, which has been screening for some time. In case you're looking for a rom-com from the animations, the Super Mario Galaxy is showing as well. And do you know about their special yet? Every Tuesday, you get the chance to watch a movie for only 50 kwacha. It's the Tuesday 50 Frenzy, and you can watch all the blockbuster movies for only 50 kwacha on Tuesdays. So why wait? Okay, you can go online and make sure that you check the next movie that you're going to view today. So my question for you today is, kindly name one of the first question is the three movies that I mentioned that are showing at Levy Cinemas. And you can also tell me which chapter were we studying in today's Bible devotion. Okay, you answer one of those questions and you stand yourself a chance to win two tickets to Levy Cinemas from Monday next week up to Thursday. I'm going to take the first few text messages and calls that can answer this question, and you will be our lucky winners for the week. When you send a text message, please do make sure that you add your full names, and that is going to be able to make sure that I confirm you to the list of winners. And I will definitely get back to confirm that you are the winner. So what are the names of the three movies? The number to call or text is 0956-200-490. We do have ourselves a caller. Good morning. You're through to Radio Christian Voice.
1: Good morning.
0: Who am I speaking to this morning?
1: Speaking to Isao here.
0: Okay, Isao, how are you doing? I am sure you are ready to answer the three movies that I named. Is that the question you're answering?
1: Yes.
0: Okay, so which movies are those?
1: There is Super Mario.
0: Yes.
1: Michael.
0: Yes, correct.
1: And...
0: What's the third one I said?
1: Forgotten.
0: Alrighty, the third one is Yumi and Tuscany, but because you are a faithful SL Piri, you win yourself two tickets. Alright,
1: thank you very much.
0: Okay, please do have yourself a great time at the movies.
1: Alright, thank you.
0: Okay, there you have it. We have our first winner, and I also see a winner via text message. Please do make sure that as you send your text messages, you just confirm your full names. Congratulations, Isaac Gwalia and SL Piri. The next two texts that send the answer quickly shall be our winners as well. Continue to stay with me. It being a Friday, we do have the sports roundup that you can also look forward to. So we are still journeying through the day together. I do see a winner as well. That is Watemi Piri. All right. Congratulations to you. And if you're quick, if your fingers are quick, you still stand a chance to win as well. Please do join in on the conversation as well. I did ask, who has been inspired by your faith? Who has been inspired by your faith?
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0: Must have learned our lessons as to what we needed to do to be able to resolve this matter.
1: 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Mm. 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

0: 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And today is Faith Friday. We're listening to that upbeat Afrobeat music and I'm a Piano. And that song is Stay With Me by Anatoria. A special, a very, very special shout out to Sophia Mwale Makashini. Happy birthday, girl. I hope you're having an amazing birthday. And so glad that you are locked into RCV. You are loved. And I pray that this year may be of even greater blessings. May the Lord just outpour his blessings to you. Now, today we are talking about faith, our faith being strengthened so that we continue to be resilient. And even as we do that, us being able to strengthen others. So my question, who in your life has been impacted by your faith? Is just a way to make sure that we are conscious of the things that we do and how they influence people. So I do see a comment here saying family and friends, and someone is saying people around me. I love the confidence in the comment by Martha saying anyone closer to me. Amen. That is something that we should definitely be conscious of, that even as we go about life, we want to make sure that we positively impact those who are close to us. And so take a moment and ask yourself, has your faith, you know, been the sort of faith that is hot some days and cold on some other days, where some days you believe and other days you're questioning if God is with you? And even that, you can commit to God. You can be able to say, God, you know, I don't want to be the sort of person who is lukewarm, especially when it comes to my faith. We've come to understand, even as we read scripture, that faith without works is dead. And so just saying I believe and not moving in action means we're not truly believing. God wants to see you assume the heart posture of a believer and continue to soldier on, especially when it looks like it won't happen, because that is true faith. So reach out to someone today who may be going through a hard situation and may need you to just encourage them. Maybe their business is going through, you know, a hard time. Maybe they're going through a hard time in their family. They're grieving. And just remind them to continue to soldier on, that God is with them. Won't you be the one who strengthens someone who needs to know about God's mercy today?
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0: we can never fail, we can never lose. That should be the only life that we know. That is by Moses Bliss, and it's called Miracle. And I just want to remind you that if you stay anchored to the one who gives us the strength to run in the direction that he has called us to, then we will not grow weary, because the one who gives the vision has supplied provision. Good morning, Kondwani. Lovely to know that you are listening in, and you are most welcome to the RCV family every Monday to Friday from 6 hours to 9 hours in the morning. Now, I just want to remind you that as you go about your day, the enemy is always trying to, you know, steal your joy, make you act like you are not a child of God, and not show those fruits of the Spirit. But let us remember to stay anchored, and faith, when tested, should prove that indeed we serve a God that is alive and active, working on us and through us. I pray that you have an amazing day, and even as you journey through it, continue to keep it RCV, and most importantly, continue to keep it Jesus. Stay safe, and let's do this again on Monday. I did mention that it being a Friday, you can look forward to the sports roundup, so don't go anywhere. Stay tuned for that, and God bless.
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0: What a time to be an Arsenal fan. After 20 years, Arsenal finally, finalists in the UEFA Champions League.
1: Violence.
2: Chimba, no, you won't do that. You won't do that, Chimba.
0: What have I done?
2: You
0: what have
2: won't
0: I done?
2: Do that. How do you just open up and just talking about Arsenal?
0: I mean, it's my intro.
2: Why? Let's talk about football.
3: Why not Zanaco?
0: This is football. No, don't worry. We're getting there. We're getting there.
2: All right. Good morning to everyone and to our listeners as well. Yeah. Good morning, Fraser.
3: Good morning. Good morning.
0: Now, don't worry. I'll give you the platform to actually welcome yourselves. Don't worry. I'm still talking about Arsenal. All right. So Arsenal are vying for the double, which is the English Premier League as well as the UEFA Champions League. Of course, we do know that they started on the quadruple notice, but now it's just narrowed down to the double. A lovely good morning and welcome to the Sports Roundup with me, your host, Chimba Chilopa, Africa's sports lady. But of course, I'm not alone in the studio. But before I introduce my pundits, just remember that this conversation is live on our Facebook page, RCV News. All right, so in the studio, I'm joined by Arsenal fans, staunch Arsenal fans in Fryson and Luke. Gentlemen, good morning and welcome to the show.
2: Good morning. What a beautiful, beautiful introduction, our beautiful Chelsea lady. Thanks for that. We are happy to be in the studio and just talk about football. Mm-hmm. Football is always great. We had so many actions in UEFA and
3: Europa
2: Conference League, and also the English Premier League.
3: On
2: a Monday. On a Monday, we had something.
0: So we're going below the bell tower. Okay.
2: It's all good, and happy to be in this.
3: Yeah,
2: studios,
3: hello. Yeah. Thanks so much for welcoming us, Chimba. Me, I call Zanaco Lady. Yeah, hello to talk about. I mean, I watch a lot of leagues. You know, I watch Saudi Pro League, I watch National League, a lot. Yeah.
2: And congratulations for that game, Zanaco. I was just hearing the noise last Saturday.
0: A draw. That's still not a good result.
3: But on Wednesday, they were held. Okay, we'll come.
0: All right. No. Don't worry, gentlemen. We'll actually get to that point. Right about now, we're still talking about UEFA Champions League. Of course, Arsenal made it to the final by beating Atletico Madrid. And on the other hand, PSG also secured a slot in the final. And that's back-to-back, second in a row,
2: Yeah.
3: They're the orders.
0: Okay. So your thoughts on that, gentlemen?
2: I think you can't underestimate what PSG has done. From just the management and everything, how they're bringing up these young players, how they are playing, Luis Enrique as well as a coach doing better things there. So kudos to them, and they are a great team. They deserve where they are. And let's see what happens after that.
3: I agree with him. I think for me, the kudos goes to their coach, very fantastic coach. I think we saw him when he was at Barcelona. He did a lot of trophies at Barcelona. So now he's at PSG. He's proving the point. I think the other day after beating Bayern Munich, he was like, when I went to PSG, I was sleeping at their training ground to trying to build up the team. And now the result they're showing.
0: Mm. All right. So it's a 50-50 chance. Would you agree?
3: On paper, PSG, they stand an up advantage, you know, against us. I think if you ask most of the soccer analysts, being in Zambia, being in Europe, they
0: would easily say PSG, but of course, football is played on the pitch.
3: Exactly. So in this game,
2: we're going into this game as underdogs.
0: Underdogs. If you're going, what I've seen in most finals, if you're going into a game as underdogs, you have a high chance of actually winning because the other team would easily underrate you.
3: Let us wait and see. But it's May.
0: All right.
2: 18 hours.
3: It's coming. It's coming.
2: Budapest.
0: Please. Football. We won't drink water.
2: Budapest. Paskas. Arena. Let's go there and watch the game.
0: Oh, my goodness. All right. So we're still talking European football. And we did see that Aston Villa as well as Crystal Palace made it to the final in their respective, of course, competitions that go in. Aston Villa will be facing Freiburg of Germany in the Europa League. Then on the other hand, Crystal Palace will face Rayo Vallecano of Spain in the Conference League.
2: Yeah, if you see the trend, I think all the Premier League teams are in the finals. I think that shows you the intensity of good football around Europe, that English Premier League is quite dominating currently. But I think they need to be showing now with the trophies now. And I'm telling you, all these four, there is a possibility that three or four of them, they might be Europa
0: yeah,
2: Conference.
0: Very possible. And
2: Champions
0: it's actually
2: League.
0: Good for English Premier League, isn't
2: yes,
0: it?
2: Yes, yes, yes, yes. So it's amazing to see that English Premier League at this stage, they are also dominating. And now we want to see the actual trophies in the Europe stage. Yeah.
0: All right. Okay. Mm. Those were remarks from Luke. And of course, it's actually good that English Premier League teams are doing well this season. We wish them all the best. Now, back in the country, gentlemen, three teams confirmed. So three teams confirmed their promotions to the MTN Super League. And those are teams from the National League. Of course, we've got Trident, Ron United, and Makeni All-Stars. Your thoughts on that, gentlemen?
2: Wow. I'm very excited, especially for Ronnie.
3: Yeah, especially Ruansha.
2: Ruansha is a nice town. I love that town.
0: Oh, really?
2: I just have some memories. The first time I went there.
3: Never been to Ruansha?
0: No. But at least I've been to Copa, but so it counts, right? It counts, isn't it?
2: Yeah, the first time I went there, I just got so happy with the environment and just knowing that that's where the Ronnie United come from. So it's good to see that team being in the Super League. At least once in a while, if we are traveling to go and watch them at their home game, we might go to Ruansha. You know what I mean?
3: Yeah. Also, I concur with my colleague. I think Ruansha, Long United, way back, I think early mid 2000, they were their powerhouse in the football. So it's good now to see they are back. I think we know where with the likes of Collins Mbesuma. That's where he's coming from that team. So
2: very rich history, yeah.
3: Yeah, very good to see. But I think for Trident, they are in and out. Yeah, just like Southampton, in and out, just like it. So I think for me now, my eyes will be like, what would Makeni All-Stars will be doing?
2: Yeah.
0: All also, right. So, gentlemen, let me throw this on you. So a fourth team is still yet to be confirmed. There's a tussle between Chirundu United and Forest Rangers. Yesterday, Chirundu was in action against Chambishi and the game was actually halted. Is that somewhere in the 80th minute? Somewhere there? Yes. They were 1-0 at that moment.
2: Yes.
0: Which team are you actually seeing to get promoted to follow the other three?
3: At the moment, I think Chirundu United, they have got an upper hand against Forest Rangers. But again, you know Forest Rangers, they have been in the Premier League for so long. They've got experienced players. But we know that at the expectation is they are like on social media, there's Chambish players, they are the one who attacked the referee. So in that case, automatically, Chirundu, they send an upper hand to join the three.
0: All right. Yeah. Okay. Those are remarks from our gentlemen. And just quickly, if we can go through the fixtures that we have
3: by the way,
0: this weekend.
3: By the way, this crossed yesterday to Clinicos.
0: if we actually talk about the MTN Super League, we're going to take the whole day.
3: Because
0: Power Dynamos were crowned champions and they sit on 71 points now. And the tussle still continues for the other teams as we did have, of course, some rescheduled games during the course of the week.
3: And your team was playing.
0: I was trying to avoid that topic. But anyway, it seems like my brothers here don't love me at all.
2: No. We will take heart.
0: Oh, yeah. Okay. So we do have some action in the English Premier League as we have an early kickoff. That's a blockbuster. That's Liverpool versus Chelsea.
3: Ooh.
0: Brighton will face Wolves, Sunderland, Manchester United. Then there's Manchester City versus Brentford. That's on Saturday.
3: The big one.
0: Are you sure? Anyway, okay, it's big for Arsenal fans. Yeah, I understand. Then on Sunday, we do have Nottingham versus Newcastle. Then West Ham will play against Arsenal.
3: Very tricky game.
0: London Derby.
3: Very tricky.
2: Very tricky game indeed. You don't want to mess with West Ham, especially when they're fighting also
3: relegation
2: as well. Yeah, so it's a very tricky game for us. But as contenders to the title, we should go there and pick up the results. For me, that's my take. If really we want to show that we are going to win this league, because three games to go. We take away the West Ham game. We're remaining with Burnley and Crystal Palace, which we can manage those games professionally. I think so.
3: I think the ball is in their Arsenal hands at the moment.
0: Yes.
3: I think I like the mentality of the Arsenal players, like Saliba was like, now guys, we've got four finals we have. So I think even the mentality, I think they are preparing these games for you, but it's very difficult.
0: Oh yeah.
3: Yeah.
0: All right. So then, gentlemen, on Sunday, I feel like we just have to talk about this. We do have El Clasico, Barcelona versus Real Madrid.
3: If Real Madrid drew this game, then the Barcelona are the champions.
2: Yes.
3: So if Real Madrid beat Barcelona, then the league is still on. But but Real Madrid, they have got a very slim chances for to catch Barcelona. But if Barcelona Real Madrid lose, then Barca they are the champions.
2: That reminds me, somebody posted something. Oh wow, I won't talk about it. Keeping it up with the Real Madrid.
0: Exactly. There's so much confusion happening, like in their camp, of course. But a lot of exciting games over the weekend.
2: Very true.
0: Anyway, that's all we had for you today on the Sports Roundup. Gentlemen, thank you so much. And to our dear listeners, we salute you. Good morning.
2: Good morning.

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1: With the news in brief, I'm Christabel Kamano. An emergency rescue operation team has been constituted following the collapse of a mine in Nangoma constituency in Momba district, burying 5 suspected illegal miners. A portion of the mine curved in on May 5, 2026 and buried 5 people alive, but their condition is not yet known. Government has assured the diplomatic community and investors of uninterrupted business operations before, during and after the August 2026 general elections, citing economic diplomats as key pillar of Zambia's foreign policy. Acting Minister of Foreign Affairs and International Cooperation, Princess Kasune, said Zambia remains focused on diversifying the economy, attracting investment, and fostering trade relations. In Africa news, 2 attacks in central Mali claimed by Al-Qaeda-linked jihadists have killed more than 30 people, local security and administrative sources told AFP on Thursday. The 2 strikes came less than a fortnight after a large-scale coordinated offensive by jihadists and separatists on junta positions, which plunged the West African country into a fresh security crisis. And U.S. President Donald Trump says a ceasefire is still in place between the U.S. and Iran after both sides exchanged fire lit on Thursday night. It was unclear who fired first. Iran's top military command alleged the U.S. had targeted an Iranian oil tanker and another vessel approaching the Strait of Hormuz and carried out aerial attacks on several coastal areas. For more news, follow us on our social media platforms. You can find us on Facebook, Instagram X, and YouTube with the handle RCV News. My name is Christabel Kamanu. Stay tuned.

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13: Being bold is actually beyond pressing shift keys. It's beyond shaving machines. It's beyond reversing a cancerous disease. Being bold is coming to the understanding that the harvest is more than plenty, but those willing to put in the work are few. Turn quickly to the book of Matthew, past 28 chapters and come to verses 19 and realize the mandate is to look at the world and all its nations and say to ourselves, therefore, I'll go too. I'll go and love my neighbor enough to want to see them in heaven. I'll go and be compassionate enough to share the gospel with no fear end. I'll remember that persecution must be for his name's sake, because I'm grafted in. To God, we kids are namesakes. The practicality requires me to step into faith. Convos to point to the true source in the Bible to pronounce the

0: Realize that it's time we disciples went out to disciple others, to disciple the world into getting to know the God of the Bible. So go ye into the world and share his word boldly. The call is to engage culture for his glory.
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0: The time in Central Africa is exactly 09:34. Lovely good morning to you and welcome to Friday's edition of Chatback right here on Radio Christian Voice. Apologies for starting the program slightly late. This was due to technical issues that we needed to sort out. Nonetheless, thank you so much and great to know that you are tuned in this morning. A reminder that you can follow this conversation live on Facebook. You go to Facebook, search for RRCV News. RRCV News is a platform where we post everything current affairs. So come through and let's get interactive. The number is 0956-200-490. 0956-200-490. That's the number that you can call us for your contributions and questions with regards to today's topic. This morning, we look at another interesting topic, of course, that is very important to the nation. We are all aware that this particular year, 2026, we do have the general elections in August. That's August the 13th. And this particular morning, we are looking at 90 days of prayer before the general elections. This is our topic of discussion this morning. 90 days of prayer for the general elections. And we have borrowed this particular topic of discussion from a movement called Battle Cry for Zambia. Battle Cry for Zambia. This is where we are borrowing the topic of discussion from this morning. And I'm privileged to be joined by the founder of Battle Cry for Zambia, Dr. Apostle O'Brien Mayambu, who is the founder of this particular movement. But for some of you that have never really come across him, here is a short bio of him. Now, Dr. Apostle O'Brien Mayambu is the founder of Battle Cry for Zambia and Nations and one of the ministers at Path of Life Ministries. Battle Cry for Zambia and Nations is an interdenomination ministry with a mandate to champion peace, unity, and love in nations, as well as establishing prayer altars. Apostle Mayambu holds four doctorate degrees in ministry, divinity, philosophy, and theology from American universities. A certified trainer in leadership by Dr. John C. Maxwell of America. A trainer also in the Purpose-Driven Church by Rick Warren of America. Trainer on how to grow a high-impact church by Chip Ingram of America. He's also a trainer in spiritual warfare and deliverance. He's further a trainer in marriage, public speaking, and effective communication technology methodology, of course, being trained by Dr. Bruce Wilkinson. Dr. Mayambu has been a leading leadership consultant in Zambia, where he has empowered many church leaders in Zambia and some in African countries. Dr. Apostle O'Brien is a media personality who has featured both on local and international television and radio stations, of course, including ZNBC and also Radio Christian Voice. On his passion to champion peace, unity, love, and prayer in Africa and beyond, he has representatives of Battle Cry in the following countries: as the United Kingdom, Kenya, Botswana, Zimbabwe, Uganda, Rwanda, South Africa, the neighboring DRC, Namibia, Bahamas, Mozambique, Malawi, among other countries. Dr. Apostle O'Brien Mayambu is a man of God with a vision to see the nations come back to the Lord and prayer altars are raised in nations. Dr. Apostle, good morning and welcome to Chatback.
1: Thank you very much and good morning, our dear listeners.
0: Apostle, it's always great to have you on this platform. I know I have read what Battle Cry is all about, but you know, if we could just get it from you, the summary of Battle Cry for Zambia, because people listen to it and they see it, especially on RRCV News, while you get to speak on several issues. Maybe just a refresher course on what Battle Cry for Zambia is all about. And also, you are the founder. Why did you decide to found such a movement?
1: Amen. Yeah, thank you very much, Angel. It is very important to understand that A Battle Cry for Zambia is a Christian organization, a Christian movement. Mm-hmm. And you have to understand that Battle Cry for Zambia is derived from Nehemiah chapter 1, verse 4 to 5 and 6. You realize that when Nehemiah heard what was happening, he began to mourn and cry. So the name Battle Cry for Zambia originated from when Nehemiah began to mourn and cry. So that is where the liberation, and that's where the name Battle Cry came from. Yeah. Mm. So it was a liberation. I went to pray in the mountain. I was seeking the face of God. I said, Lord, what do you want me to do? And the Lord took me to the book of Nehemiah, chapter 1, 4, and 5. And Nehemiah was crying, and Nehemiah was mourning. And that is the genesis of the name Battle Cry for Zambia. So it is not the name where basically we just copy and paste. No, it's not a vision that you just copy and paste. But you really have to understand that it was a vision to God, from God, I mean, to stand in the gap, to pray for the nation of Zambia. Mm. You have to realize that... myself as a youth, I was an intercessor. You see what I mean? So the burden, you know, we used to pray for the church. I used to be a youth at North Mid Assemblies of God, youth leader there for many years, and as other position in ministry there, cell leader and all that aspect. But my passion has been on the aspect of standing in the gap, praying, and all of that. So really... I have a passion for this country, and you are aware that somewhere May 2006, 2005, there was an issue that the Declaration of Zambia should be removed in the preamble of the Constitution. At that particular time, by God's grace, I was able to mobilize Christians, thousands of Christians, to march from the High Court to the Freedom Statue, to make sure that the Declaration of Zambia continued to be in the preamble. Yeah, so my passion for the country really started quite when I was very young, at the age of 20. At the age of 26, and then now the issue of Battle Cry. So our passion is to pray, is to stand in the gap for the nation of Zambia and now, to champion peace.
0: Now, Apostle, we've also seen some other clergy that have also joined in this call to pray for the nation. And alongside yourself, we see representatives from Battle Cry come onto this particular platform to pray for the nation. In terms of perhaps support coming through from various stakeholders, because Zambia is a Christian nation.
1: Exactly.
0: So for initiatives such as Battle Cry for Zambia, there should be a lot of support to it to say, okay, fine, this is a very good call. Let's move together. Have you been receiving support, even just moral support, to say, all right, Apostle, what you are doing is good for the nation. What you are doing is the route that we should be taking.
1: Yeah, we have received a very good moral support, both from the church, and also we have also seen from the media. Media houses in Zambia has always been able to give us platform, because they have understood that our focus and our vision, our goal, is for the betterment of the country. Yeah, so I've been moving around the country. You know, we have intercessors all around the country. So I move. We have interdenominational prayers. We pray for the nation. We pray for cities. You know, I'm just coming from Chinsali as well. I went there a few weeks ago there. So we are moving around the country to establish prayer altars, to pray for our nation, to pray for the peace, to pray for the unity of the nation. So the moral support has been so much overwhelming. And also the fathers in the Lord, in the Lord in the nation of Zambia, they have really supported us, because our vision is clear, you know, to pray for the nation, champion peace, love, and unity. So the vision for Battle Cry is very, very clear. So the moral support has been there. But we still need more support. We still need more support. And if there are people out there who would say, look, I want to be a part of Battle Cry for Zambia, you can stand with us in prayer. If you want to help us in any way you want to help us, we'll be able to appreciate. But our mandate been standing in the gap for the nation of Zambia. And we thank God for where we are as a nation, because there have been men and women who have been crying, praying for the nation, having a heart for this nation. So we continue with our mandate, because we believe that Prayer changes things.
0: Most definitely. And yes. as we go on with our conversation, we'll be touching really on some of the things that you do. You talked about prayer altars. Amen. We will get into that even as we go on with our conversation.
1: Amen.
0: But also we've seen that battle cry. You have been very vocal also on issues that, of course, concern Kobe politics, cultural issues, morals are concerned. We usually get worried from battle cry. And one issue that you have, you know, largely talked about is the burial impasse of our former president, who after 11 months is yet to be buried. And we have seen that there's this impasse between government and the family. And for battle cry, you have consistently called on Zambians to remain loving in this particular issue, but you've also called for closure. What do you make of the dragged impasse? Because Apostle, others will say we have champions like you that are praying for the country, altars standing in the gap. But how come it seemingly looks like this is an issue that we are failing to sort out as a nation?
1: Okay. Yeah, no, thank you very much. I want to say that the church, from the beginning, the church has been involved. And even as battle cry for Zambia, you know, because of the position we have in the nation, we have been praying from the beginnings and from where we are now. As battle cry for Zambia, we have always championed the issue of dialogue between the government and the Lungu family, which we believe that that is key. But I'm very hopeful, just as our father Bishop Banda was here, and he mentioned that, you know, the things that have been done in the background, there are a lot of things which have been done in the background, you know, negotiation. I believe they are going on. I'm very hopeful that this matter will come to closure. Yeah, I know it has taken long, but I believe that with God, nothing is impossible. And as the people of Zambia, we continue to pray for God's intervention. Mm-hmm. Yeah, so we need God's intervention. When things take long like this, you want to allow God to step in. And I think that is the focus of our nation now. We keep in prayer, and we also allow God's intervention.
0: Have you made this? Yeah. I know battle cry, you've got specific areas that you go flat out and start to pray for. Is this one issue that also you are heavily praying for, that we should have closure on this issue?
1: Of course. This is very, very important. You see, we are talking about 11 months. You know, the former head of state has not been put to rest, haven't been buried. You see what I mean? So this is under all the eyes on Zambia. You know, we are always on the news, you know, BBC, everywhere in Africa, people are watching on Zambia.
0: How does that make you feel as battle cry for Zambia? You've been praying for the country for a long time, and Zambia is all over the news. How does that make you feel when you know you're praying that there should be an intervention and breakthrough on this matter?
1: Yeah, you have to understand that, you know, there are things which I call the in-between, you know, challenges in life. No one wants to face a challenge, you know, you see, but there are challenges. But the key aspect when there's a challenge in a nation is to find a solution. What's the way forward? And also to seek the intervention of God, to seek the wisdom of God, you know, because this is a very, very important matter. It needs the wisdom of God. And that's why we are saying that even those who are working on the aspect of negotiation and all of that, we need the wisdom of God, because we need the guidance of God. But as I said earlier, this matter, I believe by God's grace, God is going to help us to bring this matter to closure.
0: Apostle,
1: it has taken long, but I believe with the hand of God, the intervention of God, God will help.
0: What would be your response to some Zambians that say, the church, we gave you an opportunity to mediate between the Lungu family and government, and you have failed. So perhaps maybe let's just leave this to the courts. Because as far as we're concerned, if the church really, you know, did their job, we believe that both sides could have listened and this issue was going to be sorted out. What is your response to some Zambians that have lost hope in the church on this issue, to say the church cannot do anything because perhaps now conversations come in of maybe this, the clergy is aligned to this, the family, this type of clergy is aligned to government. What would be your word of advice to such a Zambian who says, look, we've lost hope, Apostle. The church is not going to do anything. There's nothing that's going to come from the church. Perhaps let just the courts do whatever they'll decide is what we'll go for.
1: I want to let you know that, you know, I cannot say that the church has failed, because the church has been there from the beginning. You see what I mean? The church has been there. Our fathers, spiritual fathers in the Lord, they have been
0: there.
1: They
0: say if the church has been there, then why has the issue dragged this long? If the church has been there.
1: Yeah, you have to understand that some negotiations, they will not take a day. That's one thing you have to understand, yeah, because you are dealing with the two parts. So negotiations, there are negotiations where basically they are done within a day or 2 days. But some negotiation may take long. But when something is taking long, doesn't mean that we will not reach to the closure. So this issue will come to aspect of the closure, and the church has been there, and the church will continue, and the church has been praying. Yeah, so the church has been there, and I believe that, yes, it has taken time, but I believe that this issue will come to closure.
0: And
1: with God, there's nothing impossible. Possibly. And that's why we are saying, as Battle Cry for Zambia, the intervention of God. You know, nothing is impossible with God. The intervention of God. We believe that God will intervene in this issue. God knows what is going on in this country. God knew, even before this happened. God is an all-knowing God. Did God took God by surprise of what is happening? No, didn't took God by surprise. I believe that God knew, because God is an all-knowing God. So God knows everything. And if God knows everything, and if God is the King of Kings, if God is supreme, I believe that God has got the ability, the power to bring this issue unto closure. So we are believing God. As a church, we are praying. We are believing God for God's intervention. And we believe that God will intervene. God will not fail us. We have to look at where we are coming through as a nation. We had challenges in the nation. We have seen God coming through for us. So even this matter, I want to urge the Zambian people that we should not lose hope, because we are a Christian nation. We are covenanted to God. And God will not fail us. I'm very confident that God will be able to help us, and this matter will come to closure. So we should not lose hope.
0: You've talked about closure. Lastly, on this issue, as Battle Cry for Zambia, how would you love us to close this issue?
1: Very important to understand that the former president must be buried in the homeland. That is very, very important.
0: This is how Battle Cry would want this closure to look like.
1: Exactly. Yeah, a dignified burial, not anywhere, but he has to be buried here on the land of Zambia, where he served as president, and that is something which is very important for us as Battle Cry for Zambia. There's no way we can bury a former head of state in another country. No, biblically, and also in the aspect of our culture, I believe that is an error. Yeah, so for us as Battle Cry for Zambia, we would want to see this aspect of closure, to see that the former Republican president, Edgar Chagwa Lungu, is buried in the land of Zambia. But as I said, nothing is impossible with God. With God, all things are possible. I know people out there, they have lost hope. They say no. But I want to tell you, one, the church has been praying. The church has continued to give guidance and counsel. And I want to tell you that God will intervene. God will help us with this matter. Nothing is impossible with God. With God, all things are possible.
0: Most definitely. Before we get to the 90 days of prayer for the general elections, I would love to get your two thoughts on morals as a country that really, define society. And I'll pick maybe perhaps three examples because you are also a movement that has been praying. I remember there was a time we had an interview on moral decay. You expressed your dissatisfaction that there's so much moral decay in the country. And believe me, you would take the whole day just explaining list by list.
1: Exactly.
0: But I would like to just get three examples. Just this year, we saw the brutal murder, mob justice of a lady in Northwestern Province in Kalumbila. And that was talked about, issues of morals, mob justice. And we saw the videos and the way people were behaving, surrounding a dead body, something that is very un-Zambian. Just recent, we have seen on social media the videos that we've come across of three young girls justifying why they prefer to go out with married men. Now, these three young girls in this particular video telling their friends to say, we go out with married men because of X, Y, Z. And we are seeing that this is being normalized in our society, contrary to the morals that we stand for.
1: Exactly.
0: Then just recent, there was a popular musician, seemingly closure has come to it, but there was a popular musician that, a secular musician, put out a music video that shows two women kissing each other, and this sparked outrage, and a lot of commentary came onto it. And this has just reminded us of the moral challenges that we are going through as a nation, and many others that you would love to add to these examples that I've just given. As battle cry for Zambia, if you were to summarize and perhaps, describe the state of moral affairs in the country, I would ask two questions. One, where do you think we are missing it as a nation? Because for some, say we have gone back.
1: Okay.
0: We should have been making progress, but it seems we have gone back. Okay. But guess what? In going back, battle cry has been praying. Where do you think we have missed it? And perhaps what is the solution? Because, Apostle, you will agree with me that there are certain things that are being channeled, certain things that are being practiced that now people want to normalize, to say, it's okay for me to go out to the married man. It's okay for us to do mob justice and make fun of a dead body. It's okay for us to produce a music video and show two women kissing. Where do you think we have gone wrong, and what is the way forward?
1: Thank you very much. In the first place, I think you have heard the say where they say charity begins at home. You see, so I want basically to begin from that aspect, okay? Because everybody comes from a home. So everybody comes from a home. Everybody has got parents. Everybody has got guardians. They are being looked after by someone who is, the aspect of the family unity is something which is very important, you know. So as we have been moving on as a nation, and not just as a nation, as a world, we are seeing the aspect of the family unity being broken. You see what I mean? If you see the high rate of divorce in our country, you see, that tells you to say the family unity, which is the most important component, for you and me to grow in good value, culture, and the principles in your life. And that's why I realized that even God, when he was sending his only begotten son, Jesus Christ, you have to understand that there was Joseph and Mary. You see, these were the parents of Jesus. So you realize that God values everything about the family. Now, once the family unity is broken, you are going to have a broken society. So I want basically to begin from there. The family is something which is very, very important. These children who are misbehaving, You see what I mean? Who is looking after them? Okay, what values, what principles are they learning from where they are coming from? Mm-hmm. So the family unity is very important. So that aspect is something which is very, very important.
0: Should be a starting point.
1: Yeah, starting point. Mm. And also, in our schools, you know, when these children, what values, you see what I mean? When talk about Christian values and principles, when they are still young, those things should be inculcated to them. Just at preschool, they are coming to grade 1 and grade 2 and all of that aspect. The Christian principles, the values are being inculcated to them. Mm-hmm. So that when they grow, they will be able to respect the other person. They will be able not to engage into anything which basically is going to destroy their lives. Mm-hmm. So there's a lot of things to be done. What kind of parenting is going on in our society? Mm-hmm. Are these children being parented? Mm-hmm. You know, are these children being guided? Or these children have been given so much freedom that, you know, we have gone into the Western culture where you see you don't even mind what your child is watching. You don't even mind what your child is doing. You don't even mind where your child has gone. We have gone into Western culture. You know, we need to go back to our culture where children have been nurtured, where they have been taught good morals.
0: Do you think also it also applies to discipline? In terms of discipline, we've gone the Western culture and we've forgotten the type of discipline that, you know, because others are saying, Apostle, we do agree with you, but look at how discipline looks like. Can you compare it to the way discipline looked like when you're a little bit younger?
1: Yeah, these are some of the issues. These are some of the issues. You have to understand that everything, that is another topic, everything is in the Bible. If I can come and look at the aspect of discipline, everything is in the Bible. And discipline is something which is very important because you are trying to help the child so that they can move in the right direction. But everything has been westernized. And this is where the challenge is, because no one is disciplining these children. Whenever they do something wrong, you know, they know that no one is going to discipline them. At the end of the day, we are going to raise children who are not going to have the heart, you see what I mean, to care, the heart to protect, the heart to love. Look what happened in Kalumbira. It's quite sad. Look at those young children. Instead of helping that woman, helping that lady, people are watching, people are mocking that lady. You see what I mean? What kind of generation, what kind of the children, what is the future of our nation when you look at such kind of behavior? But I believe that a lot need to be done. One, parents need to play their role. Secondly, the church also need to play their role. Yeah. Also, government need also to play its role and come up with the initiatives to see how we can be able basically to help this young generation to understand that there's need to love your neighbor. There's need to protect your neighbor. There's need to care for your neighbor. So these are things which are inculcated. You know, things don't just happen. You are where you are today because there are certain values which have been inculcated. You cannot go and start misbehaving. Why? Because something was inculcated in you. So there's a lot to be done. And this is a collective responsibility. All of us, we must be involved. Mm-hmm. Remember that in the past, when you are a child and you are misbehaving and another parent sees you, they will take action. But not today. You see, it's a different story. And these children, they have even they will tell you, "Are you my father?" You see, you're not my father. What can you tell me?
0: I have rights.
1: I have got rights. So there are all these aspects. So as much as the Western culture is coming, we have to look at what are some of the things we can embrace from the Western. Other things from the Western, they are good. But there are things which we should not embrace. We should be able to look at where we are coming from, because we are coming from our culture. Even before the Western things came, there's a way we lived. But the moment we are beginning to depart away, you see, now you see, people now want even to depart away from what the Bible says. You see what I mean? The Bible says one man, one woman. You see what I mean? The Bible didn't say, no, a man and a man. The Bible didn't say a woman and a woman should marry. But you see, people are departing away from even what God has said. Man want to do what they want to do. No, you cannot do what you want to do. You have to be guided by the principles, by the values, and especially when it comes into a Christian nation like Zambia. And that's why, as Baruch Rai for Zambia, we have been so much being able to speak on these things, because as a Christian nation, we are guided by a Christian values, Christian principles, and anyone basically who want to do something contrary to what the Bible says,
0: must be held accountable.
1: Yeah, have to be held accountable. Mm. Yeah, why? Because we're a Christian nation, and we should not all of us watch. No, we must be able to hold anyone accountable. We should not depart from the Christian values. We should not depart from our Christian principles, because these are key to build a strong nation, to make sure that as a nation we are moving in the right direction. So there's a lot. There's a lot, and
0: this must be done collectively.
1: Exactly. Yeah. And if something has happened, you see, there are certain things which happen, as you were saying, about some musician, and but others are quiet. Others are speaking. Others are quiet. Mm. Now, we all need to speak. What is wrong is wrong. You cannot sugarcoat the wrong. You cannot justify a wrong. What is wrong is wrong, you see. And as much as we are speaking on public, we are coming like on media, we must also find time to reach to those people in private and talk to them. And I believe that each one of they have someone who is close to them. They must be able to play their role in the background, able to help them and all of that aspect. Sometimes people do things they don't even know what they are doing. Mm. At the end of the day, they will tell you, "I didn't know why I was doing what I was doing."
0: Yeah.
1: You see, it's not about fame. Mm. It's about being able to build fame on things which are positive. You cannot build fame on things which are negative.
0: Yeah.
1: You cannot build fame on things which are going to destroy the morals of the country, the morals of the people.
0: Mm.
1: No, that is not right.
0: Most
1: so
0: definitely.
1: We have, this is a collective responsibility. Each one of us must get involved, and the church must get evolved and continue to make sure that Christian values and Christian principles are being promoted in our nation.
0: In case you are just tuning in, you are listening to today's edition of Chatback right here on Radio Christian Voice. This morning, I'm privileged to be joined by Baruch Rai for Zambia founder, Dr. Apostle Brian Mayambu. He's with us in studio to help us look at this topic of discussion. This morning, we are looking at 90 days of praying for the general elections, our topic of discussion. So for your contributions and questions, you can come through on Facebook. You go to your Facebook on RCV News. On RCV News, we have a video up there. You can let us know where you are watching from. But most importantly, your question and contribution, you can leave it in the comment section. You can also give us a call on the number 0956-200-490. 0956-200-490. You can give us a call, or you can send us a text message to that number to be part and parcel of the program. All right, let's move on and let's talk about the 90 days of praying for the country, even as it heads to the August 13 general elections. And this is where we borrowed our topic of discussion from.
1: Exactly.
0: Because it's an initiative of Baruch Rai for Zambia. But let's get to understand why you are undertaking this particular very important activity. 90 days of praying for the country before the general elections. Kindly take us through.
1: Yeah, no, thank you very much. You have to understand that the general election is a very important thing in the nation. Mm. And there are a lot of preparation which is going on. You are seeing political parties are preparing.
0: Mm.
1: You have seen the Electoral Commission of Zambia preparing.
0: Yes.
1: Now, our role as a church.
0: The voters are also preparing.
1: Yeah, the voters are preparing.
0: Trying to make up their minds.
1: Yeah, the voters trying to make up their minds. So we are also coming in as battle cry to pray, yeah, for the elections. Yeah, because you realize that the enemy always capitalizes. You see what I mean? Yeah, so we are focusing on this 90 days of prayer. The presence of God to go before us. So mm-hmm. we have divided these 90 days in weeks.
0: Mm-hmm.
1: So the first week, basically, we want to focus on God's presence to go before us as a nation. Yeah, mm-hmm. because remember that Moses says, I shall not go until the presence of God go before me. You see, we have not been to August, but God has been there.
0: Mm.
1: So we want the presence of God to go before us. Yeah, so that whatever the enemy may want to do, when the presence of God go before us, meaning that everything will be well. Yeah, so that is one of the prayer points we are focusing on. Also, we week two, we want to pray for the election process.
0: Mm.
1: We want to pray for the election process. You know, that all the processes for the elections, we'll be able basically to move well and the other aspect. On week three, our focus will be to pray for the peace. You know, peace is something which is very, very, very important. We cannot have good election if there's no peace. Week four, our focus, we'll be able to pray for the unity, you know. Yeah, unity, national unity. Then also, week five, we'll focus on love. We pray that even as we are coming from different political parties, there's need for us to love one another.
0: Yeah.
1: You see what I mean? There's no need for us to engage in any form of political violence or fighting each other, because each one of us has got what you like. You see what I mean? I cannot force you to maybe to join a political party you don't like. So each one of us has got preferences, and each one of us, we have got reasons why you align yourself to that particular party. Yeah, so I'm talking about the people out there, but not the church, because we are the church, we remain non-partisan. But I'm talking about the people out there. Then week six, we'll pray for the church. Now, the church is a very important component, even as we are going through, as we are going towards the 2026 general election in August. So the church must be able to preach the message of peace, the message of love, the message of unity. And the church also must remain non-partisan, because remember that in the church you have got different people from different political parties. So if a pastor is going to side with a political party, that is not good. So we are praying for the church. We are also praying that the church will have wisdom and give guidance to the nation, and as well as to join us in the aspect of prayer. Because if you are in Zambia and we are praying for elections, you are a church, and you are not praying, then why are you churching? You know, why are you churching? You see what I mean? Yeah, because we have to join hands together. We pray. Yeah, if there's peace in the nation, we continue to enjoy our services. So the church must engage also with us in prayer. We're also going to pray for political violence. You see what I mean? Yeah, now this is the...
0: Pray against political
1: violence. Yeah, pray against political violence. You see, you know that each political party has got the cadres, you know, the cadres, they are there. But most of them, if you look at them, they don't understand politics, you know. For them, for cadres, what they understand is, you know, when they see another person putting on a regalia, no, they begin to engage into political violence. So we are praying that we are praying against the spirit of political violence.
0: Yeah.
1: We week eight will focus on praying against the spirit of tribalism. Now this is very, very key. You see what I mean? As cadres go there to campaign, you know, is not to talk about your tribe. It's to talk about what you are going to do for the people of Zambia. Because that is something which is very important.
0: Yeah.
1: We are all Zambians. I know we may have different languages, we're coming from different regions. But one thing we have to understand, we are all Zambians. So we are praying against tribalism that no one, as they go out there to do their campaign, they begin to champion tribalism. Week 9, we'll focus praying for the media. Now, the media plays a very important role. And this is something which is very important. Because you see, especially where we are now, everybody want to check what is happening in the nation. So, we are praying that the media will be factual. You know, in their reporting, the media will be able basically to report what is right.
0: And tell the truth.
1: And tell the truth. Yeah. For instance, one media may be reports to say, no, this one has won. While we have not even finished counting. You see what I mean? There are all these things. And, you know, it agitates the people. You see what I mean? So we want the media basically to be professional and to be make sure that they report information which is very correct, because that is very important, because a media can easily mislead the nation. So that's why we are praying for the media, that the media will be professional. They will be able to give a truth to the nation, that even when people go on Facebook, when they check, they find the truth. When the media will begin to mislead the people, meaning that the nation will be misled. Mm-hmm. And at the end of the day, it can be very difficult. So we are praying for the media to be to remain professional. Also, week 10, we pray for leaders and candidates. You see, we want to pray for the candidates, you know, that they will be able to sell their vision. You know, that is very important, because you don't go to a campaign and you begin to talk on another person. No, character assassination. No, you have to go there, sell your manifesto, sell your vision, tell the people what you are going to do, not you talk about the other other people. And the people themselves will be able to decide whether to vote for you or not to vote for you. Week 11, we'll be praying for voters, you know. Voters also, you see, that they will be able to turn up in numbers on the day of election to go out and vote, because that voter's card which they got is important. And again, it's not just to vote, but also to vote for the right person. You see what I mean? To vote for a right person, a right candidate in your area. So we are praying that God will give them wisdom to vote for people who are going to deliver in their leadership position who they will put. Then week 12, this is the last week, we will be praying for God's will to be done. You know, say, Lord, let your will be done. We know we have done our part. Now, there are people who say, no, God is not involved in elections. You know, you cannot involve
0: God. God doesn't vote.
1: Yeah, God doesn't vote. But I want to tell you that this land belongs to God. Zambia belongs to God. So there's no way God can never be involved. You see what I mean? There's no way God. So whatever happens, which means God has allowed. So God is involved. And we come and say, Lord, let your will be done. Yes, we have done what we have done. But at the end of the day, Lord, let your will be done. Yeah, so I believe that we have seen God, and God will continue basically to be with us. And as Baruch Cry for Zambia, we are very confident. Let me state this. We are very confident that the Electoral Commission of Zambia will be able to run a credible election for the nation. Why are we saying so? Because we are looking at the history of the commission. The commission has been with us, and the commission have run successful elections in the country. There's a lot which is going on the media, but I just want to appeal to our political leaders, you know, our political parties and the stakeholders and the Zambian people, that let's have confidence and let's continue to have confidence in the Commission of Zambia, because they have done this for many years. They have done this.
0: Yeah.
1: So we are very confident that they'll be able to.
0: So 11 weeks, and you have these prayer points on what you're going to be praying for each week. Let me pick on, there's a week that you've dedicated to praying for the church.
1: Exactly.
0: And you said the church
1: week
0: should
1: six.
0: Not be, week six. That's
1: yes.
0: So week six. When is this program starting?
1: Yeah, this program is starting on the 15th.
0: Okay. Of this month?
1: 15th May. Up to the 12th of August.
0: Okay, so
1: yes.
0: The 15th is next week, Friday.
1: Yeah, exactly.
0: Okay.
1: Yes.
0: You talked about the church not being partisan. What does that look like? Because most of the times we interpret things differently. So we'd like to get it from Battle Cry for Zambia. I read in one of the quarters that said, every time a clergyman calls on a politician to the pulpit to greet the congregants, then that is a political move. They say these politicians are, yes, they are the congregants. Let them just be like us. As the normal people, we're not called to go in front and greet the congregation. But when a politician is raised up, say, oh, Antoine, can you come and greet this congregation? Then others see that from a political lens. So when you say the church should be non-partisan, what does that look like?
1: Yeah, just as you said, when people see a politician, you know, in the church, you see, the people who usually begin to look at you as a clergy that you align to that politician. That is where the challenge is, you see what I mean? And that's the challenge is. Yeah, because when politicians, when the church begins to allow politicians to come and also stand in, is just that a greeting? You see what I mean? Is just that a greeting?
0: We have so-and-so, former member of parliament, or member of parliament currently serving in this constituency, and he just wants to greet the congregation.
1: Yeah, that's why I'm saying that it could be okay, but the interpretation.
0: Let's say it was in your church. Let's say it's in your church. Would you be okay? Would you invite the politician to say hello to the congregation?
1: I believe that if the politician has come to attend the church service, let him come and listen the word of God. Yeah, because he has come to attend.
0: So you wouldn't call the politician to say hello to the congregation?
1: Because of the misinterpretation, I may not do that. You see what I mean?
0: Yeah.
1: The image, to save my image and also to save the image of the church, I may not do that. Because others will be able to misinterpret. But if a politician comes in the church and he wants to fellowship in the church, then there's nothing. But as I said,
0: when you say saving the image, it means you're saying it is okay, we can invite this politician, but we want to save the image. So it's not about saving the image. Is it okay or it's not okay, according to Battle Cry for
1: what
0: Zambia?
1: Because
0: also when we don't come out clear, these things are going to be happening in the run-up to the elections, and the church will say, after all, you said we're just saving the image of the church. So if we don't want to save the image of the church, we'll call every politician to come in front and say hello to the congregation.
1: Yeah. You know, what I can say that there are certain things basically we can avoid as a church. Yeah, especially in an election period. You see what I mean? When a politician will come at church, the time of no election, no one will be talking. But when we have to look at the period where we are in now. And the thing is that, what is the interest of the politician coming to the church now? The question is that, where have they been all this long to start now coming into churches? Where have they been all this long? You see what I mean? So, the time when these things are happening, it's an election period. So when people see a politician, of course, they will see that possibly he has come

0: We come out like that. Politicians feel very bad, and they said, "Look, we are just normal people. It's just that we wear that hat of a politician. We also need guidance and counsel from you."
1: Yeah.
0: So sometimes when you say no, you won't give us a platform, we feel a little bit left out. And they said, "Look, treat us also just like the others, and you know, maybe there's nothing wrong with me saying hello to the congregation." These are the conversations that we hear from the politicians.
1: Yeah, what I'm saying, just as I said, Ajay, that when an election year, mm-hmm. and is the way people will look at, you see me? One, you need to save the image of the church. Secondly, you also, as a man of God, you see what I mean? I've said that the church must always remain non-partisan. You see, we can give politicians counsel even when they have not come to attend a church service. They can still come and approach the pastor in the office and receive counsel.
0: Mm.
1: Pastors can still reach them to their offices. Most of politicians have got offices where they operate from. Mm. So we can still give counsel.
0: Apostle.
1: But the danger of the church allowing politicians in the church, as I said there, that in the church, there are different political, people from affiliated from different political parties.
0: Yeah.
1: You see what I mean?
0: Yeah. So to summarize your point, you're saying, let's welcome, let's embrace politicians, but let's not give them the pulpit to say hello to the congregation, right? That's the guidance from Battle Cry for Zambia.
1: I may not say let's not allow them to say hello, because they may also want to greet the people. But also I'm saying that it is quite tricky for the church as well, because if a politician wants to say they want to visit a church, so it's quite tricky. But what I'm trying to say is that the church must remain non-partisan, and also church leaders must be able to be frank enough to tell maybe a politician who wants to visit the church to say, "Look, you give guidance.
0: You're coming in as an ordinary member. You're and we're not going to give you the platform to say hello.
1: You are coming in as an ordinary member, and you know, because there must be guidance, so that when you give guidance, if they don't come, they don't come. If they come, but they have the guidance. But I think the worry of the people is, why should the church give a politician, especially in a campaigning
0: I don't want to be too
1: moment.
0: Preemptive, but we've seen what has happened in the past. Every time it's elections, there's donations running in churches across the country. We've seen this in past elections. What would also be your guidance with regards to church donations? For instance, Church X has been having this project, maybe Sunday school, and they're just remaining with the roof. And the politician comes in and says, "Look, we're going to bring a few sheets here to close off this roof." What would be your guidance with regards to donations?
1: Yeah, no, I believe that, you know, donations are welcome. I cannot say that the church should not receive donations from politicians, because these
0: even in an election year like this one.
1: Let me finish.
0: Okay. Yes. Yeah. Generally. Okay.
1: Yeah. Generally. Generally, what I'm saying is that donations are welcome. But as I said, if donations are going to be made during this campaign period, that's where the challenge comes. Because what is the motive? As I said earlier, these politicians have been there. They have been around. The question is, what is the motive behind of coming to donate or coming to help me as a clergy to finish a church now? If that politician came earlier,
0: what
1: maybe,
0: if they say this is when we have the money? Maybe, for instance, members of parliament to say, Apostle, we just got our graduate. So we want to share our graduate with you. We can close off, we'll put a roofing sheet here for this Sunday school apartment.
1: Yeah, I want just to let you know that, you know, the church must avoid certain things.
0: Mm.
1: I think it is very important, you know. Very important.

0: No, the church must avoid certain things. Why? So that we maintain our integrity as a church. You know, we maintain our integrity as a church. So certain things we should do, avoid them to maintain integrity.
1: So the guide, so the guidance is that in this period, they should stay away from these donations coming through from that, you know, may be political.
0: It's quite difficult to say, because to tell clergy when a politician, you know, your church has not been roofed, and then a politician has come and say, no, want to roof the church. But what I'm trying to say is that it's the integrity mm-hmm. of the church. Mm-hmm. You see what I mean? It's mm-hmm. the integrity of the church.
1: Okay.
0: Because
1: right.
0: we are
1: yeah.
0: the salt
1: yeah.
0: and the light, the light of the world. So
1: yes.
0: the integrity. So the church should have guidelines. Even when politicians are coming to visit them, they should have guidelines.
1: But what would also be your guidelines to your fellow clergy that stand on the pulpit, to, you know, ensure that they do not lean to one side? Because like you said, most of these our churches that we go to, there are people that, you know, from different political parties, even the clergy themselves, there are people that they support. But what's the importance of them, you know, sort of staying away from saying vote for candidate X, vote for this, for them just to be neutral and offer some sort of guidance to the congregations and election year and ABCD?
0: Yeah, I think, just as I said earlier, I think it is important for the man of God or the church to remain non-partisan. As I said, that in the church there are different kind of people. Mm. You know, you have people from different political parties. So if you are going to say vote for this one, I believe that when you are going to injure others in the church. And remember, me, I'm a clergy. I'm not a campaign manager. So pastors must understand that they are not campaign manager for anyone. They are a clergy, and a clergy is there to give guidance. A clergy is there to promote unity, to promote love. So we are not campaign managers. We are a clergy, and this office is a very important office, and we must know what to do in the office. And I believe that every clergy knows. No one, when they go to Bible school, they are told that there is no curriculum on a Bible school which says, no, when you start a church, you become a campaign manager, you begin to campaign. No, there is no curriculum. All these Bible school, there is no curriculum. What we are taught as clergy is to pray for the nation, to pray for those in authority. When the people of Zambia have gone to election, they vote for those leaders. Our role as a church is to pray. Our role as a church is to give guidance. We are not campaign managers. We are not called to campaign for anyone. We are called for the gospel. And in that aspect of the gospel, we preach love, we preach unity and peace. So pastors must not be able to drift away. And that's why I realize that there are people who have been calling some pastors to say, no, just leave the church and join politics. Because you sound like a politician. You are no longer sounding like
1: what's your view on that? Do you think ministry and politics, of course, we cannot detach, you know, politics from exactly. even the word of God.
0: Exactly.
1: But we've seen these calls to say, we feel you're too political for you to be a reverend or a pastor or a bishop. What is your view on that?
0: Is there
1: such thing as being too political for you to be a reverend or a pastor? Or you are of the view that if, let's say, for instance, you're a pastor and you want to venture into politics, perhaps you take off your collar and go full time?
0: Yeah, why people say like that is because of the language, you see, because it's people, you know, because of what you are bringing out at the clergy. Then they'll say, no, you don't sound like a clergy. You sound like
1: a politician.
0: You see what I mean? Because the people out there, they know the role of the clergy. That's why you find that when they begin to see the clergy begin to be partisan. You see what I mean? So the people now they lose direction because you see, God has already given us the mandate. The mandate is to watch over the nation in terms of prayer. The mandate is to preach the gospel. The mandate is to champion love, peace. So the church knows what it ought to do, and the church must not depart from what it ought to do and go in the political arena. Our role is to give guidance to the politicians.
1: The number is 0956-200-490. That's the number that you can give us a call and your contribution. You can send us a text message to that number, 0956-200-490. And then also on Facebook, it is RCV News. In the comment section, you can leave your comment over there, and we will, our guest will respond to you. Thank you so much for this text message. That's just reminding us that Signal in Chipata has disappeared. I can rest assure you that this particular item is going to be brought to the attention of our tech team, and we will work on it. This one says, good morning, Apostle, listening to the program from Mufulira. Indeed, it's imperative that as a nation, we become responsible and pray even as we head towards the elections. Thank you so much. No name on this particular text message. We also have quite a number of people coming through on our Facebook page. Thank you so much. We have Jeremiah watching. Thank you so much. Nicholas is watching from Australia. Thank you so much, Nicholas. Osman Mayambu. Related?
0: Yeah, that's Mayambu.
1: Ah, support. Strong support.
0: Yes, yeah.
1: Osman, thank you so much for coming through. Thank you so much. Moses Muelwa. Thank you so much. Derek Hamamba, thank you so much watching. Charles Zulu, watching from Solwezi, thank you so much. Evans Sailota, our great apostle, Brian Mayambu, where is he watching from? From Solwezi, northwestern inland. Thank you so much for following the feed live on Facebook. One other area that you talked about, even as you are going to go all out praying for the country before the general elections, this is an area of political violence.
0: Exactly.
1: And we have seen pockets of political violence in some of the by-elections that we've had after 2021. I know we are going to specifically pray on this particular prayer point, but also word of guidance. Word of guidance to political parties, and also are the ones that are used for this violence, especially the young people. What would be also your word of advice to these particular groupings that political violence is not the way to go? Let us battle ideas as opposed to using fists and punches. That's not the route to go. What would be your word of advice, battle cry for Zambia, so that we take it as guidance from the church?
0: Yeah, no, I think it is very, very important to inculcate, especially to the young people, to make them understand that, you know, when we differ on ideas, on opinion, we are not enemies. And John Maxwell says everything rises and falls on leadership. So it is the onus of all political leaders to make sure that they are able to speak to the youths, you know, as they go there, because the youths are the one who are going to be engaged in campaigning, you know, flyers and all that stuff. Is to sit down with them and tell them to say, look, if you meet someone from another political party,
1: yeah, maybe just to hold your thought. Can we just squeeze in this caller, just to hold your thought? Hello, good morning.
2: Good morning.
1: Yes, your name and where you calling us from?
2: I'm calling from Bachansa. My name is Donald Chansa.
1: Your name again?
2: Donald Chansa.
1: Bachansa, please go ahead with the contribution. This is Apostle O'Brien Mayambo. Maybe dialed into the wrong radio station.
0: Exactly.
1: Yeah. Or maybe they just say that we're talking about politics. Bread. Yeah. Or Brian. All right, Apostle.
0: Yeah. So, you have another call?
1: Okay, we lost that caller. Okay. But please, you can go ahead.
0: Yeah, so what I'm saying is that is the onus of political leaders to teach the young people, the youths, to understand when they see someone from another political party is not your enemy. Now, this is very, very important. You know, we may differ in ideas, we may differ in opinions, we may differ names of political parties. But one thing we have to understand that we are all Zambians. As you look at your brother who belongs to another party or your sister, we are all Zambians. Yeah, so there's no need for people to be engaged, to fight, and all of that. And also, the young people, they should not be used as tools of violence. They should not allow themselves to be used as tools of violence. Because at the end of the day, the law will catch up with them. You know, if they engage into violence, even those who are sending them into violence, they will not be there. When they are being picked. So it is very, very important for them to understand that politics is not about violence. Politics is about peaceful changing ideas. Exchanging ideas and selling your vision and your manifesto and all aspect. But if these young people, they will begin to feel, no, I have to this one. No. I think that is not the way. So the young people must understand that politics is not about violence. We may come from different political parties, but we are all Zambians, and we must see each other as brothers, and we must not be able to fight each other.
1: Okay, hello, good morning.
3: Good morning, sir. How are you?
1: Very well. Your name and where are you calling us from?
3: This is Brother Lazarus calling from Canberra.
1: Go ahead with the contribution.
3: Yes, I think the definition of politics in Zambia, especially in Zambia, I may not say in Africa, in Zambia, it's angers and quarreling, changing words, using abusive words. So I think there is much work that should be done in terms of teaching the Zambians the definition of politics and what is politics. Thank you so much. This is Brother Lazarus.
1: Thank you so much for your contribution, and great to know that Mtendere is tuned in. Hello, good morning. Your name and where are you calling us from?
4: This is Pastor John Mundenge.
1: Yes, go ahead with your contribution, Pastor.
4: That's a very powerful topic. Good morning, Apostle.
0: Good morning, man of God. Nice to hear from you. How are you doing today?
4: I'm blessed, sir.
0: Okay, thank you.
4: Yes, sir. So as we're going towards the election, I believe that apart from the political parties talking to the young people, I believe also the church has a lot to pray. As we are in our churches, as pastors, as spiritual leaders, I think also we need to sensitize because even our young people in churches are involved in this politics. So apart from political leaders talking to young people about violence, about all these things that happen during elections, I believe the church has a role that it must pray, especially to the young people. We need to educate and sensitize our young people that their voice matters, and also they are important in the elections. So violence, you know, bad language during the elections, we must discourage our young people. We must teach them the value of their vote, the value of their, you know, their participation in every election. So I believe that the church also plays a bigger role as a stakeholder when it comes to elections. So I just wanted to air my view on that one, just to contribute. But as a church, we need also to speak to our young people. Thank you very much.
1: All right. Thank you so much, Pastor. Great to know that you are tuned in. There's a text message here. I should have asked this question Okay, there you go. This one is coming through from Ruth. Thank you so much, Ruth, for this text message. Says, good morning. I really concur with what our guest is saying on the morals in our country. The bad part is that the Department of National Guidance and Religious Affairs is very ineffective under the office of the Vice President. This is why for some of us, we were against the removal of this ministry. With the current moral standing in our country, the ministry was going to guide accordingly. All right, thank you so much, Ruth. The other Sunday, on aspiring candidates as MP came to our church. The other Sunday, an aspiring candidate as MP came to our church. The resident pastor just told them to stand as visitors and ask them to meet them in the office. He didn't give them the mic. That's the way it has to be handled. Ara Piri within Lusaka. Thank you so much, Ara Piri, for your text message. I'll allow you to respond to these concerns.
0: Oh, yeah. I think the first message talked about the national guidance.
1: Yes.
0: I think we have seen the national guidance moving to...
1: Under the office of the Vice President.
0: Under the office of the Vice President. Mm. And, you know, I've been involved around the nation.
1: Mm.
0: I believe that they have been very much effective in terms of organizing prayers.
1: The department has been effective?
0: Pardon?
1: You're saying the department has been effective?
0: Yeah, the national guidance has been working.
1: Okay.
0: Yeah. Despite the ministry being...
1: relegated to a department.
0: Yeah, they have been working. The officers have been working.
1: Do you think that's the case, Apostle?
0: A lot of
1: Zambians say ever since it was relegated to a department, they haven't seen how effective it is.
0: But I'm telling you,
1: because they're doing a comparison to what used to happen previously. Well, that's not to say that we want to do comparisons, but they would say when it was a ministry headed by a minister, you know, there was more...
0: Yeah.
1: What we just want to say is that
0: we want to see more engagement with the church,
1: mm-hmm.
0: more engagement with the church. But I want to tell you that we must appreciate what they have been doing. Yeah, we must appreciate what they've been doing. Yeah, and basically build on what they have been doing. But works has been going on. The department has been, we have been having.
1: So you're happy with their performance.
0: What I'm trying to say is that more need to be done, and this is where the church also has to.
1: Would you love it to come back as a ministry?
0: Pardon?
1: Would you love it to come back as a ministry? The department, the way it's been relegated to under the office of the Vice President. Would you love it to come back as a fully fledged ministry headed by a minister?
0: Well, at whatever level it could be a department, it could be headed by a minister. But what is important is the vision of the ministry. That is what is important. You see, that is what is important. So whether it is it has a ministerial part or it is being headed in the department, what is important is the vision of the ministry. And able to make sure that the video of the ministry is being run effectively. I think that is what is important. And also the church, you see, because you know the people are simply saying no, the ministry of religious department and all those aspects. We need to take responsibility. And that is where the challenge is.
1: Mm.
0: Each one of us, we need to take responsibility.
1: And not leave it to the minister or the department.
0: And leave it to the department. And this is where it is.
1: We get it wrong.
0: We get it wrong.
1: Yeah.
0: We need to get, the church must get responsibility.
1: Mm.
0: You see what I mean?
1: The family should be responsible.
0: If you look at their manuals there from Christian principles and values, you know, through the Minister of Religious, guidance. How many churches have taken time to go and get those materials? and go out there and teach people about Christian values and principles. You see what I mean? So what I'm trying to say is that we need to take responsibility. You see what I mean? So individuals, Christians, must take responsibility. We must have that aspect of ownership of our country. We must have that aspect of love for the country. We must have that aspect of purpose for our country and able to say, what can I do for my country? What can I do to champion love? What can I do to champion peace? What can I do to champion unity in the country? What can I do? Once we're going to have that heart of championing peace, love, and unity. So we need this aspect of saying, no, the national guidance, because the moral. So what are you doing, my sister there? What are you doing? What is the other church? What is the other church is doing? For instance, they see that from 1, 2, 3, 4 houses, they have opened a shabin for beer. What are those people doing in the community?
1: What is the community doing?
0: What is the community doing? Should you wait for the government to come and tell those people to say, no, this is the community, the near the community, our children cannot open a drinking place for beer? You see what I mean? So
1: when we see morals, when we see moral decay, what are we doing as a community?
0: What are we doing?
1: As opposed to leaving it for government alone and say, okay, there's this department. Yes. Apostle, so we'll have to wrap it up.
0: That's why you find that even when there's debt, someone has to leave and say, no, the government will come and pick it up. You see what I mean? We're not taking responsibility.
1: Yeah.
0: We as the people of Zambia, we need to take it. Responsibility. We need to love this country.
1: And
0: we
1: need Apostle, let's get to your concluding remarks. Yeah.
0: Amen. Yeah. No, I just want to say that as we are going towards the 2026 August general elections, my appeal to all political parties is to champion the message of peace, the message of love, the message of unity. And I also want to urge the youths out there that none of you should be used as a tool of political violence. Let us make sure that wherever we are doing things in a peaceful manner. Let us campaign in a peaceful manner. Whatever we are doing, let us do it in a peaceful manner. Why? Because peace is key to national development. Thank you very much, Angel, for this invitation and our dear listeners, thank you very much. May God bless Zambia and may God bless our nation.
1: Apostle, thank you so much for coming through to today's edition of Chatback. We really appreciate your efforts and we can only wish you all the best even as you embark on this 90-day prayer activity for the country, even as we draw closer to the general elections. Thank you so much. This is where we come to the end of the program. Everybody that texted, called, our Facebook viewers, thank you so much. We have to leave. Chatback is next back into your speakers on Monday. But let's do a very simple exercise. Even as we go for the weekend, I'm encouraging you to invite somebody to church. It could be Saturday, it could be Sunday. Invite somebody to church and you can let us know about it on Monday. So this is a very simple challenge. Invite somebody to church and let us know of it on Monday. Apostle, are you inviting somebody to church?
0: Exactly.
1: Okay. Yes. When are you going to tell me about it?
0: Just now. Let's make sure that all of us, we go to church.
1: Yeah, no, I'll check with you on Monday on how many people you invited to church.
0: Exactly.
1: All right, awesome. Up next, we do have the news brief. Just after that, you can catch Chipo with Friday's edition of Lifestyle coming up. My name is Angel Kasabo. Have a great and restful weekend. Good morning.

0: Bro, have you ever noticed how everything in nature runs like clockwork? The seasons, the tides, even how our own bodies heal.
1: Yeah, it's like the whole universe is ticking in sync, like some kind of giant clock.
0: Exactly. I believe that kind of order points to a creator, God. Nothing that precise is random.
1: Makes you wonder, if there's a clock, maybe there's a clockmaker.
0: And if there's a design to all this, maybe there's a reason behind your existence too.
2: 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Start the conversation. 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
1: With the news and brief, I'm Christabel Kamano. An emergency rescue operation team has been constituted following the collapse of a mine in Nangoma constituency in Momba district, burying five suspected illegal miners. A portion of the mine curved in on May 5, 2026 and buried five people alive, but their condition is not yet known. Government has assured the diplomatic community and investors of uninterrupted business operations before, during, and after the August 2026 general elections, citing economic diplomacy as key pillar of Zambia's foreign policy. Acting Minister of Foreign Affairs and International Cooperation, Princess Kasune, said Zambia remains focused on diversifying the economy, attracting investment, and fostering trade relations. In Africa news, two attacks in central Mali claimed by Al-Qaeda-linked jihadists have killed more than 30 people, local security and administrative sources told AFP on Thursday. The two strikes came less than a fortnight after a large-scale coordinated offensive by jihadists and separatists on junta positions, which plunged the West African country into a fresh security crisis. And U.S. President Donald Trump says a ceasefire is still in place between the U.S. and Iran after both sides exchanged fire lit on Thursday night. It was unclear who fired first. Iran's top military command alleged the U.S. had targeted an Iranian oil tanker and another vessel approaching the Strait of Hormuz and carried out aerial attacks on several coastal areas. For more news, follow us on our social media platforms. You can find us on Facebook, Instagram X, and YouTube with the handle RCV News. My name is Christabel Kamanu. Stay tuned.
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0: right here on Radio Christian Voice for Island Praise. It's some of the best Caribbean gospel music ever produced, plus a little talk, a little inspiration, and all Jesus. Come through.
1: Being bold is actually beyond pressing shift keys. It's beyond shaving machines. It's beyond reversing a cancerous disease. Being bold is coming to the understanding that the harvest is more than plenty, but those willing to put in the work are few. Turn quickly to the book of Matthew, past 28 chapters and come to verses 19 and realize the mandate is to look at the world and all its nations and say to ourselves, therefore, I'll go too. I'll go and love my neighbor enough to want to see them in heaven. I'll go and be compassionate enough to share the gospel with no fear end. I'll remember that persecution must be for his name's sake, because I'm grafted in. To God, we kids are namesakes. The practicality requires me to step into faith. Convos to point to the true source in the Bible to pronounce the gospel. I share my testimony to shame the past and the accusers there

0: Realize that it's time we disciples went out to disciple others, to disciple the world into getting to know the God of the Bible. So go ye into the world and share his word boldly. The call is to engage culture for his glory.
1: Our mission is to empower and equip believers for the Great Commission by delivering godly and relevant content that speaks to each member of the family. 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

Weeping may endure for a night, but joy comes in the morning. That is Canton Jones right there with Hello Sunshine. Bring us 11:10 on the 8th of May 2026. How are you doing? Where are you catching us from? I'm your friend Chipo with you. Remember, every Friday we have our edition of How We Met, and today we're getting to feature Pastor Chimba and Pastor Michelle as they get to share the love story. You can look out for the video on our YouTube channel and also get to see the couple that were featured right on our Facebook page. Moving on to Guy Sebastian, as he says, my beautiful friend. And right after that, we get into today's edition of How We Met.

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0: My name is Pastor Felix Obrada-Chimba, husband to the beautiful woman next to me, happens to be my wife, and pastor as well, Pastor Michelle.
1: Yeah, and I'm Pastor Michelle Chimba, the wife to the man beside me, and it's good to be here.
0: It was in 2011, mm-hmm. In the first quarter of 2011, and to be specific, that was in March.
1: Mm-hmm.
0: And a ministry engagement in Zimbabwe, Harare to be specific. Mm-hmm. And I was in this meeting. It was a meeting of Women of Valor.
1: Yeah.
0: And I was given an opportunity to minister in that meeting. And while I was ministering, I saw this lady walk in, and she disturbed the anointing. She disturbed the flow, you know. And you know how it is. You are visiting for the first time, and you are meeting these women for the first time, these women of valor for the first time. You would want to be at your best. You know, protocol doesn't allow you to get the number of a person that you are meeting for the first time. So you can only do it through your host. Yeah, so God had to do it in such a way so that he can make it as, come out as a confirmation. I prayed the prayer and I felt very anointed at that particular day. I said, Lord, if she's the one, she's going to greet me. She's not going to just greet me. She's going to shake my hand, and I'm going to shake her hand, and that will be a sign. And that's how the journey started. Yeah.
1: My version, I was part of a group, or rather, my mother and I had started a women's ministry group where we would gather women together every Wednesday mornings from 10 to 12, just to fellowship and to seek the face of God. It so happened that during that time, I met Pastor Barnabas, who is a mutual friend. And Pastor Barnabas was training in Bible school in Harare. And so we had become very good friends with Pastor Barnabas. And at some point, we, as a women's ministry, we had decided to engage him in terms of ministry, for him to just come and minister to the women. Fast forward, at some point, Pastor Barnabas invited his friend and brother, young brother, to come and minister in Harare, Zimbabwe at the women's meeting and also for other ministry engagements. And so when he came to the women's meeting, he found me there. So, yes, that's how it happened.
0: It was, in my case, but as usual, I had to find a strategy. You know, I didn't just want to come out in the open. I had to find out what she was doing at that particular time, and if she was interested in doing business with Zambia, and in particular with this Zambian. Okay, I needed a platform upon which to declare the manifesto. And the platform that was discovered was a platform of business, the platform of projects. Yeah, so I think when I saw her the first time, it took me 2 weeks to be back in Zimbabwe. Okay, and then jokingly, the people that were talking to me, they say, have you come back this second time for ministry, or there's something happening? And you know, of course, we were talking business. And as usual, my brother, who happened to be a friend, my brother saying something, says, no, I don't think this is business. There's more to this. Yeah, Bakamba, Kambanje Benemabwedera. This time around, the Zokstani invited me and I go, Kana, you are refusing to come. But finally, I convinced you to come. Now, 2 weeks later, you are on your own. You're already in Zimbabwe. I think there's more to there's more to what you are telling me. And I want to know exactly. And that's how I opened up to him and I told him the truth. Mm. And to cut the long story short, I had an opportunity to declare my manifesto at Miko's Hotel in Harare, and it was well received. And I think I've done very well in terms of the promises that I did to her. She's here to rate.
1: At first sight, I can't say it was love. I think it was the love of God. Because for me, he was a man of God who had come to minister. So my mind was in that place. But I was open for friendship. I was open, as he has mentioned, I was open for business. But I didn't know that business would bring us to this point. Okay. It has been a good journey, a glorious journey. And I thank God that the love blossomed from that same meeting. For that date, yes, I said yes. I did say yes. When I saw how he came back within a short space of time, and obviously, as I had, as

0: Okay, through the interactions and the conversations that we had, and also one of the major things that I saw in her was this thing that was to do with the love of God, you know, where she loved God at a personal level. Mm-hmm. You know, there are certain indicators that I looked for. I would always meet her in Harare, and by that time she was at New Life Covenant Churches, and she was singing in the main choir. That's the church that is led by Bishop Tudor Bismarck. And, you know, she was coming from a place where dad and mom going to different church and the other relatives, and she would always drive herself to church. For me, that was a very good sign, because I was like, okay, that's what I got me, I mean, interested to even proceed with the engagement, which was done in 2012, and then followed by the wedding. Of course, you know, if I want to back up Shifre, so we had the support. I had the support of my sisters. Oh, my sisters brought in how it must be done, and so forth and so on. And for me, it was strange, you know. But they were pushing because they felt in love with the person that their brother has felt in love with. Yeah. So we had to do the engagement. And as you are aware, that there are two nations here, the Zambia and Zimbabwe. And because of her right now, Zimbabwe has become an extension of Zambia. And because of me, Zambia has become an extension of Zimbabwe. And we call it now One Zambia, One Zimbabwe, One Nation. Because of our marriage, because of our relationship together. Yeah.
1: I was expecting it because of how we had began to relate, and I was expecting it because from the word go, this man spoke of marriage, and that is exactly what I had prayed for, that I didn't want someone who'd waste my time, and I didn't want someone who would talk about, no, let's try this out. I wanted someone who is ready to commit. And so that's what I prayed for. And so when he proposed to me in the first instance, I then, obviously, it created an expectation in me to say, okay, fine. I'm sure from this stage, after a certain period of time, this must come, because it's something that has been mentioned already in the first instance. So yes, I was expecting it, and I was very excited when it then happened. So
0: okay, so ring sizing. I found out that my sister and the umwa chowandali pulling the ama strings. So how did she do it? I think she got her ring. Okay, she was already married. She says, try this.
1: Shout out to Pastor Grace.
0: And she says a shout out to my young sister, Pastor Grace. She really did a good job. And I think I owe her a big one. Yeah. So
1: we love you, Pastor Grace.
0: Yeah, so she tried her ring on her finger. Mm-hmm. And it was the perfect size. Without knowing, all that was already done. And then she says, now, this time when she comes, this will be the best time. And actually, it was in September. Mm. I remember in 2012. Mm. You know, fintufisuma tulai kushana ma nama months tulai kushana ma days tulai kushana nenshita. Yeah, so that's how we managed to get the engagement ring, and it was a perfect size and it was a perfect fit, and on the perfect finger. I think our family is Yesu. They didn't have a problem.
1: No.
0: But I'll tell you, the problems came from within the, I wouldn't say the Church of Christ, I'll say the church.

0: And I want to mention names here. So, you know, quite a few of them be fiatam big old chitika. There are other issues that were brought in, you know, and of course the people from the other side, they were wondering to say, ah, but what is the problem when you guys, my brother also had to go through it, and they had to go through it. Now, the funny thing is that we are not in the same ministries. We're in different ministries. Mm-hmm. You know, people have got their own reasons. But the families, the two families, were okay with it. Good. They received the news with a lot of excitement.
1: Joy, yeah.
0: And with a lot of expectations. Mm. And they were there from the word go. Mm. Mm-hmm. Until today.
1: Yes, yes.
0: They are still in full support of this union.
1: We thank God for family. Oh, yes. I went through different catalogs and I searched online until I found a supplier in South Africa. But that supplier would get the dresses from Spain. So it was interesting. But I managed to find the right dress that I needed. But after going through a lot of catalogs, and a lot of time spent online, but we managed to find the right dress, yes.
0: So where did the dress come from?
1: So the dress came from South Africa, from Spain via South Africa. Yes.
0: Okay. You know, in 2000, I was in Bible College in Lusaka West. Let me take it back as far as 2000. There was a meeting that we had, and in this meeting, the Lord manifested himself in a great way, in a great deal. One of the mothers present in that meeting, God opened her eyes, and God showed her that my wedding will not be in Zambia. My wedding will be outside of Zambia. And God did not give her exactly the nation. So when she reached out to me after the meeting, I looked at her, and I have to confess, I did not just despise the prophecy, I also despised the prophetess. You know, and I said, hey, okay, tatukana, le sala langa bantu fintu, but papi napa. I think she has missed it and so on and so on. Mm. Yeah, but 12 years later, when I saw her walking down the aisle, and she was being walked by dad, my dad in love, the Lord took me back to that meeting, and I could hear the voice of this mother. Mm-hmm. And it was such a joy for me. And while she was coming, I was in a repentance session where they say, Munjerede. Okay? Nangusha chitikile if you are in there, but now mufikilisha. It was a I was very, very, very joyful to see her being walked on the aisle by dad, father and mother.
1: I think the Lord helped us in terms of just organizing the wedding and just with the support that we needed. And so to say that I was stressed, I wasn't stressed. I wasn't anxious, but there was a lot of excitement. I was very excited to take this step that I was taking, and I was looking forward to what I was getting into, and so. But the wedding day, there was no stress. There was no anxiety. The event was planned very well, so I was a very relaxed bride, and obviously in the background, like in the weeks leading to the wedding, we had to engage in a lot of prayer and a lot of spiritual warfare, And so, you know, God just showed his faithfulness in just coming through for us in many ways before the day. So much so that when the day came, we did not have that stress, any stress or anxiety. Yeah.
0: Okay. I think the love of God in each one of us, you know, where we are passionate about God, has really kept us going.
1: Yes.
0: And serving God together,
1: yes.
0: Doing business together,
1: mm-hmm.
0: Doing work together,
1: mm-hmm.
0: doing projects together.
1: Mm-hmm.
0: You know, we a lot of people that have an opportunity to invite us, it becomes a surprise to them when they see me walk into the meeting alone. Because they would have gone ahead and put two chairs. They were saying, we're expecting Pastor Michelle. Because where Pastor Michelle is, that's where you'll find Pastor Felix is. Where is Pastor Felix is, that's where you'll find Pastor Michelle.
1: Mm-hmm.
0: So it has been a journey of love. It's been a journey of laughter. That's the story of our love journey. It's really been exciting and interesting at the same time. And one of the highlights of our being together was... When one of our friends, one of our cousin based in Dar es Salaam, reached out to us, and they just had this honeymoon package for us, where they had to fly us to the other side, and the guys did quite a lot. You know, where we had to plead with them to say, "What you've done already is too much. Let's leave it for here for now." You know, that was I think. The major highlight, our honeymoon in Dar es Salaam.
1: Highlights, there are too many to mention, but I'll just mention a few. I enjoyed our honeymoon. I really did. It was a great honeymoon. We went to South Africa. I enjoyed Tanzania. But most of all, I've enjoyed times where we travel together for ministry. I love traveling and, you know, just to see us together doing the work of God, for me is a big highlight. And it's something that I really cherish. Just being in sync in terms of ministry, when we stand before people, we are well coordinated. There is a connection, there is a flow. For me, I cherish that. Yeah.
0: Hey, cultural, regional, okay, national, international, yeah. At first, it was not easy, but the more we've been together, the Lord has helped us.
1: Mm-hmm.
0: Yeah, you know, you would always say, "It's not how we do things this side, this part of the world," and then she also said, "This is not how we do things the other part of the world." Then I'll say, "But you're not in the other part of the world, you are this part of the world, so let's do things the way they're supposed to be done, this part of the world."
1: Mm-hmm.
0: And then we always zero in on, "But now we're in Christ, so let's do things as a couple in Christ."
1: Mm-hmm.
0: That has really helped
1: us. It has really helped us, yes, yes, yes, yes. Our point of agreement is Christ, is the word of God. Whenever there is a clash, yes, according to our culture, we believe this. According to your culture, you believe in that. Okay, but we are now called Christians. So what is the culture? It's determined in the word of God. And we zoom into what God says concerning an issue. Sometimes, yes, we've been angry. Sometimes we agree to disagree on certain issues, and I think that helps to keep the peace. It helps also to mature us in certain issues, about certain issues.
0: And also, we've over the years we've even resolved that if we ever want to separate, we shall separate together. Yes. Yeah, of course, from their end, it has really been difficult for me in the sense that I'm not there. Okay? So for her, I think that hasn't been very difficult. And for your own information, this beautiful wife of mine, brilliant, she's really settled in very well. Yeah, she's settled in very well. And but for me, I'm still struggling because once we travel once in a while, there are things that I will be saying, okay, you know. But we've been helped by God, like we have said earlier on. Yeah.
1: So, me, I can speak in Nyanja. Okay? You know, bueno. I speak in Nyanja. And I understand the Bemba. But to speak some words in Bemba, yes, I'm still learning. I'm still learning Lunda because he is half Lunda, half Bemba. So I'm still learning some Lunda. But God is helping us. God has been gracious.
0: Yeah, for me, Shona, not our Mbichana. not our Mbichana. Moribo Sekuru, Moripo Ere, yeah, Mari Wakanaka, Tinotenda Mari,
1: Amen,
0: Makatende Kajesu, yeah, that's
1: Amen.
0: How far I can go.
1: Yeah. Oh, wow. The three things I appreciate about Pastor is his love for God, his love for people, and his genuineness. What you see is what you get with Pastor. And I appreciate that about him.
0: Wow. Of course, the first one is love for God. And the second one is our support. You know, it's been a journey that if she did not support me, I don't think we would have been where we are. And also her belief in me. Yeah, she takes whatever I say very seriously. That's why I'm very careful with what I say to her. Yeah, so those are the three things that I really appreciate about her.
1: I think just the simple words, I love you. Yeah, I like to hear that from him. And he does say so quite a lot. Yeah.
0: I love you. And for me, the words that I enjoy hearing from her and which she always speaks loudly and boldly to me, that I am with you. That one. Ooh, that puts more fire. It's like it's a vehicle that has been fueled to, I mean, you've fueled the vehicle to full tank, you know.
1: I am with you.
0: For me, one of the lessons that I've learned from our journey together is the lesson of number one, faith. Yeah, our journey has been a journey of faith. And when actually we did our wedding, this is something that is very interesting. Of course, I joke about it. I say, this is for the professionally trained. Don't try this at home. Is that she called me in the morning and she says, oh, by the way.
1: That was on the wedding day.
0: That was on the wedding day. My father will be handing me over to you. So what's the plan? I remember telling her to say, I'm in Zimbabwe. And when I met you, I told you I work for. Mm-hmm. So the one that I work for has not said anything. So I don't know what he will do. But me, I'm ready to receive you. Okay? Meaning, the moment she was handed over to me, there was no booking that was done. I didn't know where to take her. Okay? But like we have said, one of the things that we've learned from our journey of love is faith and the faithfulness of God. That same day, a man walked to where the marriage blessing was being conducted, and it was between the time of the marriage blessing and the
1: reception.
0: And the reception. So we are having our photo shoot sessions, and he says, who are the relatives to this young man? And I don't know, he ministered to them in a special way. Then after it was done, guess what he did? He went back to Miko's hotel where the story started from. And he booked for 3 nights and 3 days. So while the reception was going on, the matron says, I've got a special announcement. And that's how the announcement was made. But for me, my focus was not so much on where we were going. My focus was on her. So God exceeded our expectations. So, I mean, faith, the faithfulness of God, God has always exceeded our expectations in our journey of love.
1: The lessons I've learned, the first one is what he has already mentioned, to depend on God, literally, for everything, even the relationship, not just material or financial, but even the relationship itself, to depend on the Lord for wisdom, for instruction, for a way to understand my husband. So I've learned to literally depend on the Lord. And the second one is the importance of love. You know, I've learned to appreciate how important love is in a marriage. Because with love, you can overcome any situation and challenge. And just to keep that at the core of who you are as a spouse to your husband. Okay, so his birthday is on the 14th of February.
0: On the 21st of September.
1: Yes, he is. So I give and I also receive. Isn't God good?
0: So on that day, I work extra hard. So from what I receive, I also create room to give back.
1: So Valentine's Day is a very special day for me.
0: Okay, there's a lot of transparency. You know, when the Bible says they were naked and they were not ashamed, that talks about transparency. So how can I give access to my heart and I fail to give her access to my phone? One thing that I know is that my heart is more critical than my phone. So if she can have access to my heart, then she can have access to everything. She can have access to my account. So it's the issue of being transparent. And because there's nothing that I didn't come into this institution, I didn't come into this union with this mentality of hiding certain things, unless if I'm hiding certain things. But if there's nothing to hide, I am an open book to her, you know. That's what I know. So we need to be open to each other, and we need to be on the same page. You know, the Bible says the two shall become one. So you can't hide anything from yourself. Okay? You can't hide anything from yourself. So what you think you're hiding from yourself, you're not actually hiding it. It is known to yourself.
1: I think that is very key. Well, look, I'm not saying that it should be a standard for everyone, but between Pastor and I, our phones have the same password. Okay, so I can always get his phone and access whatever information that I need to access. He can always get my phone and access whatever information that he needs to access. So it's down to that, you know, just being practical. The reason why people put passcodes on their phones is for security reasons. So, yeah, we cannot say, no, because you are a husband, you should not have a passcode on your phone. No, it's for security reasons. But that passcode needs to be known by your spouse. Yeah, for transparency purposes and also for emergency issues. You know, sometimes you might find that you there's an emergency and you need to access your spouse's phone. I'm just being practical. You need to be able to access your spouse's phone and open his phone and get whatever information that you need to get. I think transparency is key. Okay, I think it's important that it's the very foundation of your marriage. God exists. You know, Christ is our hope and our firm foundation, even when it comes to marriage. And so it's important to have a strong relationship with God so that when issues do arise, you have somewhere to run to. Number two, what I'd like to say is don't give up. No one is perfect. You know, we get married to human beings. We don't get married to angels. So in as much as your spouse may have made a mistake, you are also susceptible to making mistakes. And so it is key to have that in mind, to say, you know what, I'm also a person with flaws. And so you need to look at your spouse through such a lens of understanding, a lens of appreciating that they are also human and they are susceptible to error.
0: I think from what she has said, also bringing matters before God together.
1: Mm-hmm.
0: That's a subject of prayer.
1: Mm.
0: You know, before you want to throw in the towel, have you brought your issues before God?
1: Mm.
0: Have you made mention of your issues before God?
1: Mm.
0: And you also, after you've made mention of your issues before God, you have presented your matters before God. You wait for God's instructions. You know, God will always speak. God will always give direction. And you follow God's direction. I think that's very key. I'm Pastor Felix.
1: I'm Pastor Michelle.
0: We are the Chimbas. And this is how we met.
2: Hey everybody, my name is Jordan Lusaka.
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11: So it was a blind date.
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10: I was perfect wife material.

0: you sometimes feel like everything is meaningless? Like every day is just spent in vain?
1: To be honest, that's how I felt before I had a personal relationship with Jesus Christ. So I completely get you.
0: Oh yeah?
1: It's impossible to find true meaning apart from our Creator. You know, God created us for a purpose, but we can only find it when we are in a relationship with Him.
0: That sounds amazing. But where do you even begin to have a relationship with a God you can't see?
1: Listen, God has revealed Himself to us in many ways. You find Him in nature, that's His creation. You find Him in His Word contained in the Bible. And you find Him through Jesus Christ, His Son, that He sent to die for us. You know, God loves you so much and is ready to reveal Himself to you if you let Him in. I'm actually glad that you've asked these questions.
0: Wow, that's amazing. How do I let Him in?
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5: Being bold is actually beyond pressing shift keys, it's beyond shaving machines, it's beyond reversing a cancerous disease. Being bold is coming to the understanding that the harvest is more than plenty, but those willing to put in the work are few. Turn quickly to the book of Matthew, past 28 chapters and come to verses 19 and realize the mandate is to look at the world and all its nations and say to ourselves, therefore, I'll go too. I'll go and love my neighbor enough to want to see them in heaven. I'll go and be compassionate enough to share the gospel with no fear end. I'll remember that persecution must be for his name's sake, because I'm grafted in. To God, we kids are namesakes. The practicality requires me to step into faith. Convos to point to the true source in the Bible to pronounce the gospel. I share my testimony.

0: And realize that it's time we disciples went out to disciple others, to disciple the world into getting to know the God of the Bible. So go ye into the world and share his word boldly. The call is to engage culture for his glory.
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3: All right, yes, a warm welcome to you. It is Healing with Renaissance right here on Radio Christian Voice. And today we're looking at from pleaser to partner, strategies for changing the dynamic in established relationships. And we will be having this conversation with Natasha Chikonde from Renaissance. Welcome, Natasha. How are you doing? How is your afternoon?
4: Thank you so much, Chipo. My afternoon is going really well. I love that the sun is out today.
3: Mm-hmm. And how's been your week?
4: It's been quite busy, but busy is good. So yeah, it's been okay.
3: Okay. Mm-hmm. So getting right into it, when you start saying no, to start off, what does it actually mean to be a people pleaser in relationships?
4: Okay.
3: And why do so many people struggle with saying no?
4: Mm-hmm. Yeah. So people pleasing is when you continuously overextend yourself. So you're neglecting your needs in this situation because you're starting to look at it from a point of view of the other person, right? How would the other person feel? What would the other person think of me? So there's a lot of the times where you struggle to say no because this is a habit that you've kind of, you know, you've been accustomed to as you grow up. And then a lot of the times, right, we believe that saying no comes with being selfish, comes with rejection. There's conflict that can rise up. So you tend to people please just to avoid that rejection or avoid not feeling like you belong.
3: Yeah. I know I've struggled with that at some point. Mm-hmm. Many people fear that saying no will make them seem rude, selfish, or difficult. Why do we often feel guilty for setting boundaries?
4: Mm-hmm. Yeah. So like I said, it is a pattern, right? It's an emotional conditioning where a lot of the time you're rewarded for self-sacrifice, where you are thinking about the other person, whether as a partner, as a friend, or as a family member, being able to give and give and give continuously. You definitely get some praise for it. So that's why it is a bit difficult for you to continue and now say, okay, this time I'm going to say no. I'm not going to, you know, keep pulling myself or putting myself aside for other people's needs.
3: Now, what usually happens in relationships when one person has spent years saying yes and suddenly starts changing that pattern? How best can that pattern be changed? And yeah, is it even possible to change that mindset where you have the healthy boundaries?
4: It will be very difficult in the beginning, right? Because it is an adjustment period, and a lot of the time relationships are naturally built on pattern. So you can imagine all of a sudden you're just saying no to your partner, like they will be caught off guard. They won't expect you to say that. You know, sometimes you even hear comments like, oh, you've changed, you know, you're being difficult now, you're no longer the person that I once knew. But you need to understand that healthy relationships are built on honesty, and boundaries is just part of, you know, building a healthy relationship. So just be okay with that discomfort that comes with the change, because in the long run, you're just building a healthier relationship.
3: Okay. Yeah. So you said just be comfortable. How else should someone understand and respond to these reactions?
4: Okay. So firstly, it's important that you don't step back on what it is that you're setting for yourself. You can still be responsible, because I think a lot of the times the guilt is the one that makes you feel like what you're doing is wrong, right? Being able to think about how other people feel. But think about how the exhaustion, the emotional exhaustion that has come with it, the resentment of everything, right? It shouldn't be so hard for you to at least be honest within the relationship and say, okay, the dynamic is going to change and things will adjust, but in the long run, we're trying to build a healthy relationship.
3: Yeah. Can you give an example of how that has played out in your life?
4: In my So with work, I had to, you know, learn to tell myself, and especially my supervisors and managers, I had to be able to tell them, listen, I've got a lot on my plate right now. I can't attend so many meetings in a day or give up deadlines, you know. I think even if my mom as well, that is another area that I remember I had to start adjusting. When I come back from work, there's so many demands you have from family, right? You have to show up here and there. But I just had to be like, I'm not feeling my best in this week. I've had a busy week. Is it okay if I can show up another time for you? So just trying to be respectful, but also just setting the limits.
3: Mm. Yeah. Someone is listening or watching, mm-hmm. and they could be in that space where, mm-hmm. you know, they feel drained, and, you know, it's always them getting out of their mm-hmm. way, you know, mm-hmm. doing, making sacrifices,
4: yeah.
3: and
4: yeah.
3: it's not working out for them. What's a healthy way that they can start setting boundaries without making it seem like they're being harsh or rude?
4: I think firstly, it's important to realize that people pleasing is something that you've built over time. So setting boundaries won't just change over time, right? I mean, overnight as well. Mm-hmm. So it would take some time for you to start to practice and change this long-term pattern that you've learned, right? Also, start small. Maybe not responding to messages immediately, or when someone asks you to do something and you're not happy with it, ask yourself and say, I need to be aware, right? Is this something that I really want for myself? Is this something that I really want to do? If your first response is no, you realize that, okay, if I do this without and going against my needs, I'm being a people pleaser. So yeah, and be patient. It takes a lot of patience to set boundaries. Even myself, I think I'm still learning each time, and I've fallen back some places. I've said yes when I shouldn't have said yes. But yeah, just be kind to yourself and be patient.
3: All right. Yeah. And yeah, so to you who's just joined us, we're live on our Facebook page. Today, we're talking from pleaser to partner, strategies for changing the dynamic in established relationships. Having this conversation with Renaissance, with Natasha Chikonde from Renaissance. Now, how can someone tell the difference between being kind and supportive versus constantly sacrificing their own needs?
4: Yeah. With being kind and being supportive, you'll realize that there's a healthy response that you receive, right? There'll be balance, and it won't feel so exhausting after, you know, being able to say, I'm supporting you, but this is as far as I can go. So it's also very much about the type of dynamic and relationship you have when you are supporting and being kind. But it's also important to know that you need to be kind with limits, because what happens is that when you overextend yourself, you're constantly over-explaining, justifying why you're saying no or why certain things have to change, and you start to realize that you're getting more exhausted than, or you know, than usual, because now everything that someone is bringing to you is a bit stressful. But you're losing your identity within the relationship as well, right? Because you start to lose who you are. Now you're going beyond your values and your principles to do certain things that you might not even agree with.
3: Okay. Mm-hmm. And as we're about to conclude, for people trying to move from being a people pleaser to being unequal in relationships, what are some realistic steps they can, you know, start taking in order to progress towards this?
4: Okay, so like I said before, just be kind and be patient with yourself. People pleasing is such a pattern that you learn from such a long when you're even younger. And also just knowing that you can love someone without self-sacrificing yourself, right? And it's also important to be assertive. You can be, you know, set boundaries, but still be respectful. Be able to say, I can't hold so much space for you right now. Or even just be able to say, I'm thinking about my own needs first this time. And it doesn't mean that I'm punishing you, I love you any less, but I think it's important in the long run for us to build a healthy relationship based on boundaries.
3: All right. And your word to someone who's afraid of setting those healthy boundaries?
4: Okay, just go for it. No is a sentence in itself, and you realize the change in the healthy relationships that you build after that. But also let it take time. Have people that are able to, you know, keep you accountable, ensuring that you're still setting your boundaries. And also, if you do fall back on your boundaries, don't beat yourself up for it. Just keep trying.
3: Okay.
4: Yeah.
3: To someone who's listening to you that'd like to contact you, where is Renaissance located? Give us that information.
4: Okay, so Renaissance is on Main Street in Ibex Hill. It's right next to Delilah Restaurant, plot 42C. And we have our social media page is Renaissance. So you can just look us up, Facebook, Instagram, Twitter as well. So any information that you may need, you can just find us on social media. And also come through to Main Street Ibex. Yeah, right. That's where our offices are.
3: Natasha, it's been great having you here.
4: Thank you so much, Chipo. It's been great being here.
3: Okay, so we've been talking all things from pleaser to partner strategies for changing the dynamic in established relationships. Been having this conversation with Natasha Chikonde right here on Healing with Renaissance. Keep on listening to Christian Voice. We appreciate you. And it's always good to know that you're tuned in. And whatever you do, stay tuned right to this station.
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Her name is Lombe, and she is saying, amazing love. The good news is, whilst you and I were yet sinners, Christ died for us. And remember to share the love of Jesus with someone. Allow God to use you to speak life, to speak love, and to speak salvation into someone's life. 12:24 is the time. We're bringing you lunchtime music, and shortly we'll be getting to the news headlines. We still have something coming from Pastor Mikael as well.

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4: 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The Bemba.
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0: Government urged to be proactive on illegal mining following a Mumbwa mine incident. Government reaffirms commitment to prioritizing Zambia's development agenda. South Africa court rules impeachment proceedings against president should not have been blocked. And Trump says US-Iran ceasefire still in place after exchange of fire in Strait of Hormuz. Join Christabel Kamunu for the main bulletin at 13 hours. Stay tuned.
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0: That's right. He's a great God, unexplainable. That is Pastor Mikhail right there with Tamwinga Londololwa. Bring us to 12:44, the point where I need to say my goodbyes. Thank you so much for listening. And as you tuned in, Mother's Day is coming up and Okavango Foods has a beautifully packed box with 5 portions of garlic potato wedges, 5 portions of fried Hungarian rosettes. Then come the 5 crispy chicken samosas, 5 juicy chicken wings glazed in a bold Portuguese peri-peri sauce, bring the boldness every mother needs in a meal. 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On the side, a sweet chili dip, and this is all going for 370 kwacha. 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And so you can make the call, make the order, and make sure the women in your life are celebrated and appreciated. 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That is Woodlands Extension, Kasonkomona Road. And as you tuned in as well, the 2026 RCVMM Music Awards nominations will be starting soon. And in the interest of transparency and fairness, Radio Christian Voice has published the full awards guidelines on our website, which is www.rcv.co.zm. Everything is clearly outlined, from how an artist signs up to how winners are selected and announced at the pre-show and main event. You also find the eligibility criteria for this year awards. 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And this is where we wrap up for today. Wishing you a lovely and blessed weekend. Know that God is on your side. He's still in the business of performing miracles. You could be in that situation which seems impossible. Know that he's a God who is able to do abundantly above more than you and I could ever ask or imagine. So keep trusting, keep moving, keep hoping, keep praying, and know that God will come through. 13 hours, we join Christabel with the main news, and be sure to join me for a great edition of So to So on Sunday from 11 to 13, and I'll be back on your radio on Monday with another edition of Lifestyle. I'm Chipo, wishing you a lovely and blessed day, and do stay tuned.
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1: Do you sometimes feel like everything is meaningless? 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
2: To be honest, that's how I felt before I had a personal relationship with Jesus Christ. 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
1: Oh yeah?
2: It's impossible to find true meaning apart from our Creator. You know, God created us for a purpose, but we can only find it when we are in a relationship with Him.
1: 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But where do you even begin to have a relationship with a God you can't see?
2: 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You know, God loves you so much and is ready to reveal Himself to you if you let Him in. I'm actually glad that you've asked this question.
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1: The government urged to be proactive on illegal mining following a Mumba mine incident. Government reaffirms commitment to prioritizing Zambia's development agenda. And South Africa court rules impeachment proceedings against president should not have been blocked. Good afternoon with the lunchtime news at 13 hours. I'm Christabel Kamono. Mine expert Edward Simkonda has urged government to shift from being reactive to proactive in addressing illegal mining activities in the country, warning that failure to act decisively could lead to more loss of lives. This follows the incident in which five small-scale miners became trapped underground at Matala Gold Mine in Nangoma constituency of Mumba District on Sunday. And speaking in an interview with RCV News and Osaka Today, Mr. Simkonda said the incident raises serious concerns about mine safety and enforcement of regulations in the mining sector. Mr. Simkonda said mines in the country are still not adequately secured and called on government to take firm action against the mine operators to ensure accountability and responsibility. He noted that the latest occurrences suggest that government pronouncements on curbing illegal mining are either not being implemented effectively or that some mining companies are failing to comply with regulations and directives issued by authorities. If people can be trapped underground, it means that particular mines don't have safety officers, because where were they when those people were going underground, questioned Mr. Simkonda. He added that it is unfortunate that miners are able to go underground without proper inspections, testing and safety assessments being conducted, which are critical procedures in mining operations.
2: Mines are still not yet secured, so which means what was promised has not been implemented. Or what was asked to be done, you know, the certain mines are not implementing the instructions, or they are not following the rule for people to get trapped underground. So what I would propose is for government to take action against that mine and ensure that, you know, they are fined and those people are responsible for jail, if possible. So that people can take this matter very, very seriously, because we're going to continue losing lives.
1: A Medical for Quality Healthcare in Zambia, MQHZ, has called on women and girls, especially those in rural communities, to seek medical help through screening services for early detection of cervical cancer. The appeal comes after Health Minister Alex Katakwe revealed that Zambia continues to record rising cases of cervical cancer, which remains the most prevalent at 24%. Speaking to RCV News in Lusaka today, MQHZ Director General Quincy Mwabu emphasized the need to invest in cancer prevention, early detection and treatment services across the country. Dr. Mwabu noted that the reported 15,300 new cancer cases and 9,700 deaths recorded annually indicate that cancer has become a major public health crisis requiring urgent national action. Many citizens continue to seek medical attention late due to poverty, limited screening facilities, fear, myths, and inadequate information about cancer, said Dr. Mwabu. Dr. Mwabu has since appealed to the government, cooperating partners, civil society organizations, the private sector, and communities to work together in addressing the growing cancer burden before the situation deteriorates further.
3: The figures released by the Minister of Health clearly show that cancer is now becoming a major public health crisis that requires urgent action from all stakeholders. As MKZ, we believe the best way to reduce this burden is through increased investment in cancer prevention, early screening, and access to treatment services, because many Zambians are still reporting to hospitals very late because of limited awareness, poverty, myth, fear, and lack of screening facilities, especially in rural areas.
1: Minister of Finance and National Planning, Situmbe Komsokotwane, has assured that the UPND government will continue to regard the development agenda of this country as a top priority. Speaking during the National Development Coordinating Committee, NDCC, during the 2026 first quarter meeting, Dr. Msokotwane says, while it is inevitable to reflect on the numerous successes achieved and challenges by the UPND government so far, it is also imperative that government remain focused to ensure that the country is firmly on track to attain the desired aspirations as guided by the National Vision 2030. Dr. Msokotwane stressed that developing Zambia is not only the responsibility of government, but of all development stakeholders with a common goal of achieving improved socio-economic welfare of our citizens. As the country transitions from the 8th National Development Plan to the 9th National Development Plan, there is need to upscale our efforts and sharpen our focus on implementation of development interventions, said Dr. Msokotwane in a statement issued to RCV News and the SACA today. Dr. Msokotwane says this is to ensure optimization of development results on the economy and on citizens' welfare. Dr. Msokotwane emphasized that upscaling our efforts and sharpening our focus on implementation of development interventions is important, especially in a rapidly changing development. The Emirate Production Watch of Zambia has called on African leaders to move more quickly in implementing technology-driven development projects after returning from international engagements, particularly from countries like China. Organization President Musa Kafimbwa says many African governments delay turning development ideas into practical actions despite witnessing successful models abroad. Mr. Kafimbwa noted that despite having limited natural resources, countries like China have successfully placed technology at the center of development, enabling continued growth even in already advanced economies. He expressed concern that many African countries have continued to underutilize resources that other nations are increasingly benefiting from. Mr. Kafimbwa challenged African leaders to intensify efforts to adopt and expand the use of technology as a tool for economic transformation and national agenda. I am challenging African leaders to speed their processes aimed at improving the use of technology, said Mr. Kafimbwa in a statement issued to RCV News in Lusaka today.
4: African mining, as per se, we do mine resources without not knowing the value. And the only country I've noticed which is able to teach you the value of what we mine in Africa is China. They are not restricted to keep their technology by themselves. They are people that are willing to transfer and share that technology to other people. It's quite very interesting to note that China is getting to overtake the biggest states in America because they believe in themselves, they trust themselves, and they're able to share their thinking, their technology to the rest of the world.
1: In Africa news, South Africa's Constitutional Court has ruled that Parliament violated the Constitution by blocking moves to impeach President Cyril Ramaphosa in 2022. The judgment may lead to new impeachment proceedings, putting the president's political future in peril as his African Nation Congress no longer has a majority in parliament. The ruling came as a result of a legal challenge by opposition parties. A panel of legal experts had originally said that Ramaphosa may have a case to answer after burglars stole more than $500,000 in cash hidden in a sofa from his rural home. Coming up shortly, Trump says U.S.-Iran ceasefire still in place after exchange of fire in Strait of Hormuz. This and more, stay tuned.
5: The first case of HIV in Zambia was reported in 1984, and since then, HIV has continued to spread in the country. And today, Zambia is amongst the countries hardest hit by the HIV and AIDS pandemic. HIV and AIDS shortens life, spoils plans, destroys families, kills adults, young people, as well as babies. About 15.6% of Zambians aged between 15 and 49 are are infected with HIV. Plan for your future. Avoid HIV infection.
6: War against HIV and AIDS. Everybody should act.
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1: And now the rest of the news. U.S. President Donald Trump says a ceasefire is still in place with Iran despite a clash between Iran and U.S. naval destroyers in the Strait of Hormuz, for which both sides blamed the other. The U.S. said Iran launched missiles, drones, and small boats against three of its warships in what it called an unprovoked attack. Iran's top military command, meanwhile, alleged the U.S. had targeted an Iranian oil tanker and another vessel approaching the Strait of Hormuz and carried out aerial attacks on several coastal areas. That's the news today. Here is another look at the headlines.

0: Mines expert Edward Simkonda has urged government to shift from being reactive to proactive in addressing illegal mining activities in the country, warning that a failure to act decisively could lead to more loss of lives. The Minister of Finance and National Planning, Situmbe Komsokotwane, has assured that the UPND government will continue to regard the development agenda of this country as a top priority. And South Africa's Constitutional Court has ruled that Parliament violated the Constitution by blocking moves to impeach President Cyril Ramaphosa in 2022. For more news, follow us on our social media platforms. You can find us on Facebook, Instagram X, and YouTube with the handle RCV News. My name is Christabel Kamanu. Stay tuned.
1: You've got no powers, isn't it, your leader? You've got no powers upon my life. It's me to decide what I want. Then Jesus never come.
2: The moral fabric of a nation lies at the very heart of society. In Zambia, a country declared a Christian nation over three decades ago, questions surrounding morality continue to shape national conversations. From leadership and governance to family life, youth behavior, and the growing influence of social media and entertainment. Recently, the country's moral standing came under intense public scrutiny following the release of a music video by artist Elton Mulenga, widely known as UMAPS, titled Budget. The music video, which has amassed over 1.7 million views and is largely consumed by audiences between the age of 14 and 40, attracted criticism due to a scene depicting two women kissing each other, an act many described as being contrary to Zambia's Christian and cultural values. Church leaders were among the first to speak out. When alerted by young people disturbed by the scene, Pastor Jeremiah Julius Ngonomo called for the scene to be removed, stating that it did not reflect Zambia's culture, traditions, and Christian beliefs. Pastor Ngonomo expressed concern that such a video had the potential to send the wrong message to consumers of the video, mainly the young people, as UMAPS has a huge following.
3: My question to you is this. What was the desired effect? What did you want to show us? Or what did you want to bring to light? Art always imitates life. So what are you trying to imitate? Because that's not us. That's not who we are as an entire country. We don't identify that directly. With that said, I have decided to write an email to the Broadcasting Complaints Commission of Zambia, reporting your video and the contents of your video, because I feel like no one's doing anything. And I will write a few more emails to whoever I can think of who can make a difference. And my aim is to have your video pulled down from circulation. It should not be played on TV. It should not be played anywhere. It shouldn't even be on the internet. The truth is, when you become as influential and as big as you are, you cannot be reckless with what you put out. And I know you know this.
2: Former Minister of National Guidance and Religious Affairs, Reverend Godfrida Sumaili, also questioned why such content was being tolerated by sections of society. She warned that the video could negatively influence young people.
4: The video by UMAPS, where two ladies are intimately kissing, is an abomination and an affront to both our Christian values and our cultural values. It is also criminal, as it breaks the laws of the land concerning homosexuality and lesbianism. We should never forget who we are as a Christian nation, and we should not allow satanic videos to destroy the moral fabric of our nation. In this whole thing, where is the church? Morality and ethics must be respected.
2: And Pentecostal Assemblies of God presiding Bishop Joshua H.K. Banda also condemned the scene, saying despite reports that the video was shot outside Zambia, its primary audience remained Zambian and therefore needed to respect the country's values and moral standards. Bishop Banda said Yomaps could not detach himself from the Zambian community and urged him and his team to do the right thing by either editing the scene or completely removing it.
5: When I had a conversation with Biflo, he was kind enough to say that when he was making an inquiry, one of the responses he got was that, look, this video was shot in those images are coming from a totally different culture in Namibia and so on. So, you know, and the crowd is in, it's all international. So why worry? You know, and they did say they had committed that they would do this. But then eventually they said, we're not just going to do anything about it. That is wrong. They are being irresponsible. They must understand that the primary audience is Zambia. And yes, they are also saying, but people see these things on YouTube. Mm. They see these on their phones and so on in other places. That's fine. That's content that other people are doing and producing, and they are responsible to their own societies. Yes. The content we are discussing now is produced by a son of Zambia in the name of Yomaps. Yomaps cannot detach himself from our society. Our young people, our own young people, all those who love his content are the ones who are his fans who have raised him. He must show respect to them. So the likes of musical artists like Yomaps, our call to him really is just to take a little more responsibility and not just come out and appear like you don't care.
2: This scene also drew public attention from members of the public. In Lusaka, this is what the public had to say on the scene in the music video.
6: It may influence young people to accept what the Bible does not teach. We're always saying, no, the Tupin have done this, no, the Gen Zs and whatnot. So those are some of the dangers. It can weaken Christian values in society. It may influence young people to accept what the Bible does not teach.
7: It is a moment for reflection for all of us. A moment for us as a nation to ask, what are we normalizing? And are we still grounded in the values that define us as a Christian people, as a Christian nation, as Zambia? So we need to ask ourselves those questions.
8: This goes against our culture, and this also goes against the manner our parents raised us. As you know, children of nowadays pay a lot of attention to the television. So what lessons will the scene teach our children? Yomaps is very influential among children.
2: Meanwhile, the Zambia Association of Musicians, ZAM, regulated by the National Arts Council of Zambia, Act of 1994, also weighed in on the matter. In a Facebook post, ZAM President Brian Wembia, popularly known as Biflo, assured concerned members of the public that the association had engaged Yomaps management over the matter and that an agreement had been reached to edit the controversial scene. However, the statement drew mixed reactions from Yomaps camp, which initially disputed claims that such an arrangement had been made through social media communication. Despite this, Biflo maintained that communication had indeed taken place and that both parties had agreed to have the scene edited. He explained that although the

0: Association has regulations that guide content creation. Many artists are not fully aware of these guidelines. He added that Zam had chosen to engage YoMAPS through dialogue rather than immediately imposing punitive measures, hoping that the artist would heed to concerns raised by stakeholders.
1: And by virtue of that, we have rules and regulations that govern how we operate as an association and also a code of conduct to which our members are supposed to abide. And we have a constitution in place as well as a code of conduct. We understand that due to the transition that has happened from previous executives to the current executive, a lot of artists have maintained that they had not been privy to a lot of the information about the association, and this is when they are learning, even about the code of conduct as well as the constitution of the association. So for that reason, we are a bit reluctant about punitive measures. We rather focus on corrective measures at present because we strongly believe that this could be an oversight on the part of our member, that maybe he might not have understood the gravity.
0: As of Thursday, May 7, 2026, the controversial scene showing two women kissing had been edited by blurring the scene. RCV News spoke to Evans Nsongela Kandeke, popularly known as DJ Kandeke, who confirmed that changes had been made to the scene in line with YouTube editing guidelines. DJ Kandeke, who manages YoMAPS, said the scene had been blurred and would eventually be removed completely.
2: I think everything is done now. The video is edited, it's there, you can check, it's bred. Initially, we were waiting for the feedback from YouTube. They said, no, it's fine, they did it. Yeah, it's bred. But definitely, with time, it will be removed, like, it can't form permanently. That's what they said.
0: And when asked for the motive behind the music video, this is what DJ Kandeke had to say.
2: In fact, even that clip, the shooting in Zambia, that clip was shot in Namibia, Mavate. And as well, for no lights to start asking those people, why more Vera so? You know, I can't say in Pafonia, I can't mention to say, why I want to be Vera so. As for no power, for no lights to start asking them, Baba Girogamboko, why more Vera this side of, must understand. As our job was to pay those people, because those are our motives, we pay for no power.
0: DJ Kandeke further said that no one has power over his life, adding that anyone that wants to publish anything about him must contact him first directly.
2: You might be a leader, but you've got no powers for life. You've got no powers, even if you're a leader. You've got no powers upon my life. It's me to decide what I want. And also, if you want to publish anything concerning my life, you need to contact me, the person, direct to contact me. Okay, can they come to do ABCD? Then I allow you to do ABCD. Then you mess up things, then you start blaming your friends. Also, it's not like we know everything. I'll end up into feel productive, then we start insulting. No, in a bad way. Even me, I'll respond in a bad way. Because me, I'm not Jesus. Then Jesus never come.
0: Meanwhile, DJ Kandeke expressed displeasure with the manner in which Sam handled the issue, suggesting that YoMAPS was unfairly targeted.
2: We've seen bad videos before. From that, that video is not bad. That video isn't bad. We've seen bad videos before, but no one commented anything or said anything about videos that I have before that video. But since MAPS has a video, people started saying anything. Why should readers be selective?
0: While many Zambians welcomed the edits made on the video, the debate has raised broader questions about morality, consistency, and accountability within the entertainment industry. Are there other music videos with similar or even more explicit content being produced locally? And if so, are regulatory bodies and associations such as ZAM applying standards fairly and consistently across the industry? For many observers, the debate was never solely about YoMAPS as an individual, but rather about the wider moral direction of society and the responsibility artists carry in shaping culture. Others argue that if such content is left unchecked, behaviors that contradict Zambia's Christian and cultural identity could gradually become normalized within society. The Bible in Romans 12, verse 2 says, "Do not conform to the patterns of this world."

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5: 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The taxpayer identification number, TPIN, of the seller in a visible place. The date the receipt was issued. The name, physical address and telephone contacts of the seller. The name, physical address and telephone contacts of the buyer. The serial number of the invoice. The list of goods or services supplied. The quantity of the goods or services supplied. The selling price per unit and total value. A brief description of the items sold. 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Failure to prove business transactions leading to increased tax liability and losses. 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
4: 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For him.

0: For her. 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For the ones on the move. And the ones who sit still. You'll be wanting more. Vetra truly is the only way. The ones up high. For the ones on holiday. This is pure. This is refreshing. This is Vatra, made for life.
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12: Being bold is actually beyond pressing shift keys. It's beyond shaving machines. It's beyond reversing a cancerous disease. Being bold is coming to the understanding that the harvest is more than plenty, but those willing to put in the work are few. Turn quickly to the book of Matthew, past 28 chapters and come to verses 19 and realize the mandate is to look at the world and all its nations and say to ourselves, therefore, I'll go too. I'll go and love my neighbor enough to want to see them in heaven. I'll go and be compassionate enough to share the gospel with no fear end. I'll remember that persecution must be for his name's sake, because I'm grafted in. To God, we kids are namesakes. The practicality requires me to step into faith. Convos to point to the true source in the Bible to pronounce the gospel. I share my testimony to shame the past and the accusers thereof. I share the message of his goodness, and it is to church I invite ya. I step into prayer and offering daily support to the brethren, being a good example of righteous standing to all my sisters, and then realize that it's time we disciples went out to disciple others, to disciple the world into getting to know the God of the Bible. So go ye into the world and share his word boldly. The call is to engage culture for his glory.
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0: It's a Friday.
1: You know she's back when you hear her singing.
0: You know, it's fun watching some of these what do they call these talent shows, like America's Got Talent, and then you see people auditioning and you're like, what is going on? Like,
1: right. Did nobody tell them?
0: So like, is there a talent to showcase? At least not the one you're trying to showcase.
1: Exactly.
0: Welcome to Share Jesus Boldly on this Friday. A wonderful Friday it is. My name is Temani Dakamono.
1: And I'm Faith Kasolo.
0: And we are the beautiful girls. I don't know why I keep saying this. We need to think of a better tagline.
1: Oh my goodness. Yeah, right. Because people are not seeing our faces, you know. They're hearing our voices. But...
0: go on our Facebook page. You will see it.
1: Oh, man. Welcome to Share Jesus Boldly. It's Friday.
0: Yes, it is.
1: How are you doing this Friday?
0: I'm ready for the weekend.
1: You really knocked off, you know.
0: I did. Yeah. But, you know, the weekend may not be as laid back as I want it to be because, you know, at church, we're preparing for Mother's Day celebrations and all that stuff.
1: I agree.
0: So it's going to be a big event.
1: Right.
0: The Lord will be there.
1: Yes. And amen.
0: Yeah, but how are you doing? You know?
1: I'm good. I'm enjoying the beautiful weather, firstly. I find Lusaka weather very interesting. In fact, Zambian weather very interesting. One moment it's hot, next moment it's cold, next moment... four seasons in one day.
0: It's true. Especially when we are moving from one season to the other. Mm-hmm. So it's like making a decision. Should we come now? No.
1: Yeah.
0: Okay, now. No. Okay,
1: so you have to dress for all seasons.
0: Yes.
1: From here to toe.
0: Before we switch to something. So it would take time, you know, for us to get into the cold.
1: Yeah.
0: In the, you know, the end of May to June to July kind of weather.
1: Mm-hmm.
0: We will experience... Like it has been happening in the last few years.
1: Yeah.
0: It will be hot for a week. And then one day you just wake up and, you know, in the morning the sky is covered by clouds.
1: Mm-hmm.
0: To the point that you think it's going to rain. And that's the beginning of winter.
1: That's how it announces itself.
0: I'm like, oh, you are here. Okay.
1: Yeah. Oh, man. But. Amazing though. I think the weather's wonderful, and I hope as you are listening, you are also enjoying the weather, the show, the conversation, all
0: Radio
1: the
0: Christian
1: things.
0: Voice.
1: Absolutely. Yes. You're home since 94.
0: Please and thanks. So you know what Share Jesus Boldly is about? Equipping you, brother, you, sister, for this great commission. Basically, in a nutshell, we are sharing Jesus boldly. We have to live loudly and unapologetically for Jesus. And so you gave your life to Christ. You want to share your faith with others, but you don't know where to start from because you want to do it boldly. So right now, you're not confident enough to step out there. This show is for you. It's for you. Don't go anywhere else. It's for you. So that's how it is. And you know how we love to keep it interactive on the program. So you can always call or text in on
1: 0956-200-490.
0: Yes.
1: And of course, include your name and where you are texting us from so we can give you a proper shout out.
0: Please and thanks.
1: Please and thanks.
0: Yebo. 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And finally, Solwezi, 106.5 FM. And if you're also streaming live via our website, rcv.co.nm, we are so glad that you are doing so. How was the Wednesday conversation? I wasn't in.
1: Yeah, it was interesting.
0: Yeah.
1: To say the least.
0: Shout
1: out.
0: But
1: I think it was one of those conversations that was very necessary because if we don't talk about how we can evangelize in the home, where else can we have such conversations?
0: Yeah.
1: You know, aside obviously from church, but even like conversations like this stir us up even more. We had, of course, one girl, our lead initiative here at RCV, who shared her own journey and how, as a mother, how does she invite Christ into her conversations at home with her kids. It was absolutely amazing just to hear the nuggets and, you know, the tips and tricks she gave. Yeah.
0: I get you. I followed in, and prior to, you know, her feature on the show, we talked a little bit about, you know, how she shares the faith with the children. And it's funny. So funny, you know, when children begin to say things like, oh, Jesus is in my heart, Jesus is my best friend, and all that stuff. And really, I'm looking forward to that when it finally happens.
1: Yeah, and they were actually on our Facebook page, we put out a question about what is the most challenging aspect of having, like, introducing Christ to your kids, like that type of thing. And there were some interesting comments that spoke about how people would, children would ask, have you seen God? Who's God's parents?
0: Yes.
1: All these questions, like, kids actually have the most interesting minds.
0: Let me tell you in which accent they're asking. Right. There's typical toddlers. I mean, daddy.
1: Yeah.
0: Daddy. So, okay, God, he's got parents, like a mom and a daddy like you.
1: You know, you nailed that.
0: Like you said, daddy, mommy. Yeah. And when they reach that stage.
1: Yeah. Good Lord. The questions don't stop.
0: No.
1: It just gets even worse and worse. And you're just there like, yo. But you also don't want to look like you don't know, you know? So you have to play along. Play along.
0: My older siblings would always say, yo. Yeah. When you used to ask questions when you were young.
1: Oh, wow.
0: Or you just want to, you say, who? When, you know, the older people are having conversation and they say, you know, so when Faith did that, and I'm like, who? Girl.
1: Wow.
0: That's not your conversation.
1: That must have been an interesting household. So you were the one who was giving your parents, you know, the challenge of having to answer these difficult questions.
0: We need to, though.
1: No, we do.
0: We do. The thing is, children's imaginations run wild.
1: They do, yeah.
0: Yeah. And so if you remember what we had talked about with Pastor Felix on Monday, asking, you know, how do you deal with answers? But how do you deal with questions that you're not able to answer? Do you direct them to Sunday school? Or you are mature enough to say that you're mature enough to say to agree or to accept that you're not able to answer the question at that moment. If you're able to refer the child to Sunday school, or you say, we do the research together.
1: Yeah.
0: Let's read our Bible together.
1: Let's pray about it together.
0: Yeah.
1: Yeah. Mm-hmm. I think that's one of the challenges parents do face.
0: Yeah.
1: Because you don't want to look like you don't know anything.
0: Ish.
1: But then you don't want to also look like you know everything. Because exactly. Otherwise, your kids will keep
0: ask you for.
1: So, but you have to make room also for you to lead them to God, to say, you can pray about this, you know, you can ask God about this, you know, that type of thing. But I think it's just interesting to see how people have navigated those challenges. One of the things I've noticed as well is that the language, having to find a particular way to speak to your child that's maybe under 5 or 3 or 2, how do you speak to them in that language about Jesus in a way that they can understand?
0: Mm.
1: You know, that's one of the highlights I took away, that a lot of people do struggle with that a little bit.
0: They do. You know, answering of questions.
1: Right.
0: And I mean, I have seen that.
1: Yeah.
0: Perhaps I haven't experienced that yet, but I have seen that. Mm-hmm. Well, parents, young parents will come and tell you that. Eh?
1: Mm-hmm.
0: It's exhausting.
1: Yeah, because you want to say, you know, this color is blue, but you have to explain it.
0: You have to,
1: at their level.
0: Yes.
1: Meet them where they're at.
0: Yes.
1: Basically.
0: You want to explain that this color is blue.
1: Yeah.
0: You tell them to look at the sky.
1: Right.
0: You know, things like
1: perfect
0: that.
1: Example,
0: you go outside.
1: Exactly.
0: So there's a lot of illustrations. There's a lot of explanations to do. So now imagine if you don't have the skill to be descriptive to that extent.
1: True.
0: I can't lie. Answering such questions will teach you to be creative as well. You will tap into your inner creativity.
1: Yeah. Hopefully that we don't have parents out there who'd say, no, I'll leave it to the pastor. I'll leave it to the prophet.
0: I think there's,
1: you know.
0: Yeah. I mean, and that's what we discussed. There's room for that. Mm. I mean, that's why we go to Sunday school. And the thing is, yeah, you may not be with your child 24/7 because, well, they have to go to school. And yes, maybe you're ministering in church. So where do the children go? They go to Sunday school as well. So in those moments, hopefully where you're taking them, there is sound teaching.
1: Exactly.
0: Yes. Age appropriate, that's sound teaching. Yes. Mm. A better explanation of the gospel.
1: Absolutely. Yeah.
0: Now, even as we are 2 days away from Mother's Day, right?
1: Yeah.
0: We need to talk about mothers and evangelizing. But before we even deep dive, for lack of a better term, I will ask you this one question. What's that one or two, what are those two faith habits your mother modeled, your mother or a mother figure, could be your grandma, aunt, that she molded, that inspired you, and you want to pass that down to, you know, your kids and the generations that follow?
1: Oh man, I think I would, without even skipping a beat, say prayer.
0: Yeah, of course.
1: Prayer, because like just seeing how my mom, you know, puts that as her, you know,
0: priority.
1: Yeah, like about everything. We're not just talking about, you know, when you need something or that type of thing. It's like a lifestyle where you, she lives it out. And that's something I've learned as well, to live it out, you know, pray about everything, literally.
0: Yep.
1: You know, that's something that I've really appreciated as I've witnessed her faith, and it's inspired me as well. In the sense of mother figures as well, I would say like from my aunts and, you know, aunties around there, the, like my mom's sisters, I've seen that thing of community, like thing of like they've built that thing of importance of having community, having a tribe, you know, mm-hmm. so to speak. Because sometimes we think, oh, I'm good by myself. I can do this.
0: Like, I'm good.
1: Yeah. But then when you see how the older generation, you know, that community, that those friendships, mm-hmm. those, that's so valuable. And it makes me realize that actually community is so important, because even right there, you can see how they're able to show Christ in those friendships. They're able to fellowship in those environments. Mm-hmm. And it's so inspirational as well for me. And that's something that I want to also apply as well.
0: Yeah, yeah, that is so true. For me, it was same as you. Mm. Praying, definitely. Ooh, yeah. You want to pray, especially in this generation.
1: Right. Have you seen the meme which talks about how we're now the generation that prays about
0: it? Can you imagine?
1: We used to laugh at them. Hey, they just pray every time.
0: That there's a reason I can't marry somebody who doesn't believe in Jesus. Yeah. How will I explain to you why I am praying for the house at 3 a.m.?
1: Right, honestly. Like, how do you even begin to explain? Like,
0: it's like, what are you doing, bruv? What are you doing? You look psycho.
1: No, but we become that generation that prays.
0: We become, you know, those mothers, yes, who are, you know, you are in the middle of your sleep and you just feel a hand on your forehead.
1: You just get the anointing oil.
0: And you hear this
1: oil.
0: Woman declaring wonderful things. I know, it's the anointing oil.
1: Just get the anointing and you're just there laying hands on everything and everyone, you know,
0: every chair, oh, every goodness. Spoon, the TV. May my children watch things.
1: What is right?
0: That will grow their
1: faith. Oh man.
0: So it's crazy, but that's basically the question that we are asking each other, and we are asking you as well. Yeah. What faith practices from your mother or a mother figure do you want to pass on as you raise your children to follow Christ?
1: Yeah.
0: Once again, which faith practice or what faith practice from your mother or mother figure do you want to pass on as you raise your children to follow Christ?
1: Mm-hmm. Mm-hmm. Of course, text us on 0956-200-490. We want to hear your answers. And of course, once again, include your name and where you are texting us from or where you're listening in from. Mm-hmm. So we can properly shout you out right here on radio. Mm-hmm. But yes, my dear, apart from prayer, is there any other practice that you want to, you know?
0: Well, reading the Bible in the AMs or in the PMs when it's quiet in the house. There's times when I would wake up from sleep and, man, I will find her with her Bible. And
1: That ministered to you. That, like, more than even words.
0: It does. And trust me, in my own home now, and I'm thinking, am I consistent enough in that area of my life? Right. So much so that even somebody else who is seeing me, even when I don't know that they're looking, is able to tell that there's something that mom does all the time.
1: Mm-hmm.
0: There is something that my older sister does all the time. There's something that my older cousin, there's something that aunt does all the time. And that is, she wakes up in the morning to read the Bible.
1: Mm-hmm.
0: I mean, I will tell you. You will find me zeroing the hour, maybe watching a series that just came out, and I'm binge watching, you know,
1: the whole season.
0: The whole season.
1: Yeah.
0: 10 episodes at once. Count me in. Involve me.
1: Involve me.
0: But exactly. That's the thing. Now,

0: So we're going to get into some tunes. What do we have in store? So
1: we're going to jump out the whip.
0: Ooh-hoo.
1: Jumped out the whip.
0: You say it like an African. All right.
1: Jumped out of the whip. But if you want to sing it or rap it, jumped out the whip, you know?
0: Yeah,
1: so Jumped Out the Whip by Tedashi is what we are going to be jamming to right about now. This is Sherry Jesus Boldly. Do not touch that dial.

0: Talk to Me Nice by KB. Yeah, KB. I always forget the one who we featured. Why? Why? I'm trying to look. Yeah, SL. Yes. And I don't know why they decided to use the initials KB and SO. Significant other. I'm just kidding.
1: You never know.
0: Oh, no.
1: Hidden message on everything. Yeah.
0: No, but KB and SO really did the most on Talk to Me Nice. Now, do you know one of the... He was like, you are giving praise to the universe while the universe is giving praise to him.
1: Wow.
0: Talking about how most of the time we are idolizing creation.
1: Yeah.
0: When creation is worshiping the Most High. So listen, we cannot exalt creation above the Creator. Mm-hmm. That's just how things are. Right?
1: Right.
0: Yeah. And so that's one of the bold things you ought to say.
1: Yeah.
0: Yeah. Otherwise, what's on our WhatsApp channel?
1: What is on our WhatsApp channel? Firstly, are you part of the WhatsApp channel?
0: I mean, it's a yes for both of us.
1: Well, I meant the list.
0: Oh, okay. Oh,
1: I know
0: where
1: you stand. I know you're part of the WhatsApp channel, but you listening, are you part of our WhatsApp channel? And if not, why? But if you do want to be a part of it, allow me to tell you how to do so. So on your WhatsApp, you're going to go to the update section, click on channels and type in Share Jesus Boldly. Once you do that, it should pop up with a purple logo with white words that say Share Jesus Boldly. Mm-hmm. And you can click follow and be part of a community of people, believers who are learning how to be bold for Jesus through different questions that are asked and the different challenges we're given to go out there and share the gospel. A beautiful, beautiful space that you can be a part of that can help you grow as well in, you know, just becoming more bold in evangelism and just going all out for Jesus.
0: And that's that for sure. And so right now we want to get your feedback even on the WhatsApp channel, which you've explained how they ought to do it, right?
1: Yeah.
0: You know, how they can go and follow the channel.
1: Yes, I have.
0: Yes.
1: But I did not mention that if you cannot find it on your WhatsApp channel, you can definitely send us a text message on our number that is 0956-200-490 and let us know that you would like to be a part of the WhatsApp channel and we will add you to it, as well as on our social media platforms. You can reach out to us there, Instagram, TikTok, Facebook.
0: Let us and know. The like, for yes. sure. And so we are keen on getting your feedback. You know, for you who's already followed the channel, please go to the channel right now. Look at the polls that we've put up. We want to know why you joined. I mean, we know that ultimately we want to be a part of a community of like-mindedness, right? Of like-minded people, rather. People who want to share Jesus boldly. So we exchange notes. Let's encourage one another how to live loudly and unapologetically for Jesus. Mm-hmm. All right. And for others, they just want to belong to a Christian community. Others, well, just want to be able to rightly divide the word of truth. So mind you, because we are sharing Jesus boldly, we want to make sure that what we are preaching out there is sound. So that is part of the equipping that we are talking about. But we would love to know from you exactly why, well, you first followed the channel and what made you stay there. Up to now, you know. Mm-hmm. So once again, just go to WhatsApp, WhatsApp updates, search for Share Jesus Boldly WhatsApp channel, of course, and click follow once you find it. If not, send us a text, as Faith alluded to, on 0956-200-490, and let us know that you want to be a part of the channel if you've not followed it yet. Alrighty. So now, you know, still talking about what it is that is on our plate today, we are asking you the question, which faith habit or which faith practice did you see from your mother or mother figure that you want to pass on as you raise your children or those coming after you to follow Christ, right? Yes.
1: Yeah. And even if you don't have kids yet, but what is that one thing you'd like to still share with them?
0: Yes, them? Yes. Yeah. You know, when that time comes. Yeah. Or perhaps you're living with younger siblings, all right? But the fact that you are in your own house right now, I'm sure there's things that you'd love to practice, even for spiritual, you would love to do For spiritual nourishment and all that kind of stuff. And so even when you live with people in the house, you'd want to be on the same page. Mm-hmm. You're praying to the same God. You know, you are reading the same Bible. You are calling on the same name. That is Jesus Christ. Okay. Yeah. And so now for all this to happen, it just can't happen because we are wishing for it to, you know, it's not a unicorn. Yeah. So yeah. We want to know that particular thing for sure.
1: There's always definitely something that you can pick up and learn, and something positive, in fact, that you can want to apply in the future. You know, just like you might be in a home where budgeting is such a thing, and you've seen the benefits. Right, financial literacy.
0: Did you good with money?
1: We can say so.
0: That's great. Yeah. No, that's actually great. Yeah. I can say I'm getting there.
1: Mm-hmm. That's good that you're even, you know, being honest about it, because a lot of people are like, kind of, you know. But, you know, some of these habits take time, you know. But
0: they do.
1: If you've been in an environment that you've witnessed it, it's easier to say, oh, I saw how we spent like this and we did this. And,
0: keeping tabs. You know, exactly.
1: It's the same with faith. It's the same with faith.
0: Habits. Mm-hmm. I think for something to be sustainable, we have to create a system around it.
1: Right,
0: because long after we are gone, that legacy that we'll leave behind, will encompass systems that you left in place, you know, for people. Did you demonstrate to the next generation what it is to be kind, to give? And so maybe
1: giving thanks
0: as well.
1: It can be in the smallest of things, like just saying thank you to God for everything.
0: Yes.
1: The small things, the big things.
0: Yes.
1: That can be a practice that you want to keep on doing.
0: Yes.
1: You know?
0: I know there's a lot of people talking about attending church.
1: Yeah.
0: For example, we've got, let's see, we got some comments on our Facebook page, right?
1: Mm-hmm.
0: Where are we going? All right. Okay. There we are.
1: Yes.
0: So, shout out to Rebecca Tembo, who says midnight prayers, daily devotion, and attending Sunday service.
1: Hold on. Wait a minute.
0: Yes.
1: We got to talk about the midnight prayers because that was a common thing, right? For a lot of people growing up.
0: Yes. Mildred Gwibu says giving, praying, and reading the word of God.
1: Mm-hmm.
0: Then Barbara Kakoma says having with them Bible study and going with them to church.
1: Nice.
0: That is nice. The midnight prayers, back at it. Yeah, because, yes, I forgot to read this one. Mm-hmm. Waking up in the morning around 4 a.m. to pray. Praying at lunch, praying before bedtime, praying at midnight, and praying without ceasing. Let's count how many times this person's praying.
1: I think midnight, it was like 6 times.
0: At 4, right. At lunch, before bedtime. That's 4 times.
1: Wow. That's a good habit, though, to implement.
0: Praying without ceasing, basically.
1: Yeah, exactly.
0: No, that's great.
1: Yeah, but I'm surprised that the midnight prayers is up there as well. You know, it was actually a thing.
0: You know what? We should talk about this in the second hour. Yeah. I really want us to talk about why midnight prayers are such a thing.
1: Mm.
0: Because trust me, even I found that I was born in a house where that
1: was
0: happening.
1: Know,
0: yes.
1: Yeah.
0: Mm-hmm.
1: Yeah.
0: So, why is the question? I can't pray at 7. Why can't I pray at 8?
1: Right. At midnight when the sleep is heavy.
0: Yes. Tell me. 10 hours at a kwachan. So, that is what we need to discuss.
1: Yeah.
0: Why is it a system? Why is it a thing in the first place, right? Is it the quietness we're looking for? Is it because everybody else is doing midnight prayers? That's why we also want to do it. So,
1: we're
0: need to understand.
1: Yeah.
0: We need to understand the essence.
1: Right.
0: Yeah. But you've seen, I love what Mildred said, giving. You know what we were talking about? Being generous.
1: Yeah.
0: You can create a system around generosity.
1: Absolutely.
0: Is your mom one who every time you are going to visit a friend, she will tell you not to go empty-handed.
1: Mm-hmm.
0: Take this for your friend.
1: Right.
0: That's something she is doing. That's something she did for me.
1: Yeah. Nice.
0: No, legit.
1: Mm-hmm.
0: Legit. You will encourage the children to be generous.
1: Right.
0: Yeah.
1: That's so true. Mm-hmm. I just hope that with people who are commenting and sharing what practices they want to keep on, you know, applying in their lives and passing on to the next generation, I hope it's not one of those things where it's just because you saw your mom do this, you want to do this too.
0: Mm-hmm.
1: But more of something you've actually lived out as well.
0: Mm.
1: Whether it's prayer, whether it's worship, whether it's, you know, being generous. You're not just doing it because it's become a habit, so to say, but because it, you understand what you're doing. You understand the benefit of giving. You understand the benefit of giving thanks and all the other things that we listed over there. But it should be more than just a habit that you see and say, oh, my mom did this, my aunt did that, I want to be like that, or I want to do that. And you're doing it from the aspect of just doing it for doing it's sake, you know. But more so, it should be more of, because you see the benefits in it, you know. Like we said, midnight prayers. Why is that? Why was that such a thing? Why is that such a thing?
0: Why is it a
1: and
0: thing?
1: And I can give a little response, a little answer to say that I think it's because of the power in it, you know, the results people see in it, you know, and maybe that's what has kept them going to do midnight prayers, or, you know, even the comment you just read about 10 a.m., 4 a.m., all the, those hours
0: yes,
1: of the day.
0: Yes, the, I'm sure the hours of the day.
1: The
0: wow.
1: consistency has been there because there's been results as well.
0: It's so. True. No, but you, we also need to talk about the results. We also need to address the results.
1: Yeah.
0: Because there's people who've been doing certain things. I guess maybe it's only our generation now that is, you know, asking questions. Okay, why do we have to pray at midnight in the first place? Can I pray at 12?
1: Yeah.
0: You know?
1: Yeah.
0: But yeah, there must be something. For something to continue this long.
1: Yeah.
0: The
1: there
0: fact
1: must
0: that
1: be
0: we also
1: a benefit
0: want,
1: in it.
0: There must be a benefit in it. And that is what we need to discuss.
1: Absolutely.
0: So, do not touch that dial.
1: Don't. We want to keep you in the conversation. So
0: yeah.
1: Please let us know what you think. What it is that you want to keep passing on to your children based on faith practices that you witnessed your mother or mother figure do. Do join into the conversation. Of course, you can text us on 0956-200-490 and let us know.
0: Yes, let for sure. Know. We go down to, we go back to music as in it's going down. To understand, it's a Friday. It's a Friday.
1: Yeah.
0: Here is Boss. By Malto. This, I think this is the first song I heard from him. Say, my God is the boss.
1: Mm-hmm.
0: It was, it's an awesome song. And then after that, we get into awesome sounds of Evan and Aries. Bow Down.
1: Nice.

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1: So are we.
0: So are we.
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0: There was a time when life felt like an uphill climb. Bills piling up, relationships breaking down. It all seemed too much, but then something changed. I found peace, not from the world, but from God. If you're struggling, I've been there, and I want you to know you are not alone. Let me tell you how Jesus transformed my life.
1: Sometimes the best way to evangelize is by simply sharing your testimony. 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
1: With the news in brief, I'm Peter Bota. Government has reaffirmed its commitment to implementing economic and energy sector reforms aimed at strengthening macroeconomic stability, attracting private investment, and supporting sustainable growth. Speaking during the launch of the 2026 Zambia Economic Update by the World Bank in Osaka, Secretary to the Treasury, Felix Nkulukusa, who read a speech on behalf of Finance and National Planning Minister, Dr. Stumbeko Msokotwane, said Zambia's economy remained resilient despite global and domestic challenges. Minister of Water Development and Sanitation, Collins Nzovu, has thanked President Hakainde Hichilema for the opportunity to serve in government, describing his tenure as both inspiring and fulfilling. Speaking during his farewell address to ministry staff ahead of the dissolution of parliament and cabinet next week, Mr. Nzovu said President Hakainde Hichilema restored the direction of the country and revived Zambia's citizens' hopes and peoples at a critical time. In Africa news, leading South African opposition figure Julius Malema has called on President Cyril Ramaphosa to resign after the Constitutional Court ruled that Parliament had violated the Constitution by blocking moves to impeach him in 2002. The ruling came after a legal challenge by opposition parties, including Malema's Economic Freedom Fighters, EFF. And U.S. President Donald Trump says a ceasefire is still in place with Iran, despite a clash between Iran and U.S. naval destroyers in the Strait of Hormuz, for which both sides blamed the other. The U.S. said Iran launched missiles, drones, and small boats against three of its warships in what it called unprovoked attack. Trump said Iran trifled with us today. For more news, follow us on our social media platforms. You can find us on Facebook, Instagram, X, and YouTube with the handle RCV News. I'm Peter Bota. Stay tuned.
2: 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Yay! 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
8: Being bold is actually beyond pressing shift keys. It's beyond shaving machines. It's beyond reversing a cancerous disease. Being bold is coming to the understanding that the harvest is more than plenty, but those willing to put in the work are few. Turn quickly to the book of Matthew, past 28 chapters and come to verses 19 and realize the mandate is to look at the world and all its nations and say to ourselves, therefore, I'll go too. I'll go and love my neighbor enough to want to see them in heaven. I'll go and be compassionate enough to share the gospel with no fear end. I'll remember that persecution must be for his name's sake, because I'm grafted in. To God, we kids are namesakes. The practicality requires me to step into faith. Convos to point to the true source in the Bible to pronounce the gospel. I share my testimony.

0: And realize that it's time we disciples went out to disciple others, to disciple the world into getting to know the God of the Bible. So go ye into the world and share his word boldly. The call is to engage culture for his glory.
1: Our mission is to empower and equip believers for the Great Commission by delivering godly and relevant content that speaks to each member of the family. 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

Just Church Talk. This is faith in the streets, truth in your headphones, boldness in your bloodstream. Welcome to Share Jesus Boldly.

0: Wow. Welcome back.
1: Yeah,
0: welcome
1: bro.
0: Back. Welcome back to the second hour of the show.
1: Mm-hmm.
0: This is Share Jesus Boldly. And
1: 15 hours is the time.
0: Right.
1: Well, past 15.
0: Well. But we're still having a good conversation out here about what practices. What practices do you want to continue to share with your children? And, you know, let them enjoy that. Yeah.
1: And wow, there is so much to unpack from this.
0: Yeah.
1: I think starting with, if you had the opportunity to actually see your mom becoming a born again and how that affected the family as well, I think it's also something we'd love to hear from you.
0: Absolutely.
1: But, you know, there's quite a number of us who perhaps were born into these Christian families, and then, you know, because of that discipleship from our parents, we actually, you know, became born again. Yeah, so we want to hear that from you. And you remember, we're keeping it interactive on 0956-200490. That's 0956-200490.
0: Right.
1: Yeah, so we are talking about faith.
0: Faith.
1: Your name. The faith of our mothers. Mm-hmm. What are some of the things they did that was a way of expressing their faith and also, you know, demonstrating that kind of discipline to us? And these are things that we also want to pass on to our daughters, our sons, our young siblings, or those who are basically going to be living with us.
0: And I think a lot of people have been commenting on how, you know, Bible study has been a major
1: that's
0: thing,
1: so great,
0: which I love, because with Bible study, you know, we're able to study the Word of God, and this is what gives us the courage to go out there and be bold, right?
1: You know,
0: can I get an amen?
1: Amen.
0: Firstly?
1: Okay, yeah. Amen.
0: Wow, she sang it like a pro.
1: No, I didn't. Girl, that wasn't even.
0: So that levels.
1: Amen.
0: You know what?
1: Amen. I'm just kidding. But
0: yeah,
1: so this is what we want to hear for. Please go ahead and read some of those.
0: Right. So we have here. Lomasia Ngoma says evening Bible study. Then we have Fiskani Mkandarir says Bible study every evening. Every evening.
1: Every.
0: Highlight that word.
1: Not
0: every.
1: We have
0: not
1: four quite. Times a week, right. Once a week.
0: Every evening. That's like seven times a week for what? 52? I'm trying to calculate the whole thing.
1: How many days in a year? Or how many weeks?
0: Weeks in the year.
1: 52 weeks.
0: Yeah.
1: 52, oof. Sometimes 53 weeks a year.
0: This person must be filled with the Word of God.
1: Girl, they ate the Word of
0: they
1: God.
0: They ate the literally they, yes, the manna. Yeah.
1: Yes, they literally. The daily manna.
0: Mm. Yep. And then we have here, Chipomwenya says, reading the Bible every day and praying. Woo.
1: Come on now.
0: Amazing. But what practice were you doing growing up that you witnessed your mom, mother figure do that you want to continue to apply in your life and pass on to the next generation? Continue to share your text messages with us, as well as, you know, Facebook comments. If you are on Facebook, we want to know your thoughts and what it is that you learned that you appreciate even.
1: Tell me
0: that
1: about
0: you want
1: it.
0: To continue to apply.
1: Yeah.
0: We have a couple of text messages, I believe.
1: We do have a couple of text messages.
0: Right.
1: So the first one being, my name is Praise. Sharing Jesus boldly is also living according to every word of the Lord Jesus Christ and praying for the world every day. And also testifying about his love and mercies, because I was deeply lost to drugs and porn activity. Upon adultery, while I am not wealthy by man's wisdom, but by the mercies of God shown on the cross, my price was paid in full. So my debt was paid in full. Glory be to God.
0: Right.
1: That's why I'm always assured that Jesus Christ loves you and me. Nice. Then this one says, shout out to Marvelous in Kamanga, who says, Le sawabonse, my dear. My dear. My dear. All right. Then this one says, hey, guys, as for me, I would love to push my kids to go to church like my mother used to do to me when I was a kid, because I learned a lot. And I would also love to encourage my kids to watch Christian movies or movies that have good moral standards, because that's what my mother has been doing. This is Maureen and Solwezi. Shout out to you, Bamumu.
0: Shout out to you.
1: Yeah.
0: I love that. Like, you know, she wants to encourage her kids to go to church and that type of thing.
1: Yes.
0: So it's not like a forceful matter. Like, no, we are not going to church today. Mm-hmm. Mm-hmm. You know, it's more like they should love it from, you know, within. Not like it's a, because you're under my roof, my rules. You know how.
1: It's my rule. Yeesh. Somebody, you know, a post that I saw on Facebook. Like, I will not force you to, I will not force you to go to church with me if you live in my house. Right. All I know is everyone in the house needs to be, yeah, that's the one, needs to be at church. Yeah. No, girl. Faith done did something in the studio. They just...
0: Anywho, moving right along, carry on, my dear.
1: Yeah.
0: Please carry on.
1: Yeah. Okay. We are here. Glory be to God.
0: Oh no, it's a win is a win. You know what a win is.
1: Okay, well, we've got a call, so let's let's find out who it is that is calling. So please,
0: Hello.
2: Hello.
0: Hi, good afternoon. You're through to Share Jesus Boldly on ICV. What's your name and where are you calling from?
2: Yes, I'm Marvelous from
1: Kamalda. Mr. Marvelous.
2: Yes.
0: Good afternoon. Good afternoon. Please do share your thoughts, contributions. We'd love to hear them.
2: I just want to continue where you guys are going to update you. It's like, you know, when you, if you are in someone's house, or you're being gifted, even in Fala or in Kul, so there is that command that comes sometimes, like to me. So what I experienced.
1: As you was growing, as you were growing up,
2: yeah. So you have to create the method those guys, like old people use, like to impact in our mothers and then impacting us again. So it will be like everyday thing in your house. You have to.
1: Yeah.
2: Sometimes it's very important to know what type of understand them, know them, and then make sure to draw them near to the Bible in a way that will help them, or that will give them that easy thing so that they can be always in touch with the doctor. It's what contributes.
0: Thank you so much, Mr. Marvelous, for your contribution.
2: Thank you so much.
0: Have a marvelous day. I just had to. Thank you. I just had to.
1: Yeah, no, that was a good one.
0: Yeah, it was.
1: That was a good one.
0: All right.
1: So, yeah, I was reading a text message. This one says, I impact the lives of anyone close to me, and mostly my Sunday school class that I started teaching since 2010. I learned a lot as well as teaching. It's enjoyable doing the work of the Lord. And if at all, there might be anyone out there to bless us with any kids' books or Bibles, we would highly appreciate. Thank you so much, Vivian Mulenga. I mean, maybe we could have further conversation about the kids' books. We'll see. I don't know. We'll see what we can do about that. But thank you so much, Vivian, for this comment. Sharing Jesus boldly with the Sunday school
0: kids.
1: Wow. Yes.
0: Amazing.
1: At SS Kids. That's how we call them.
0: I see.
1: Sunday school.
0: Yeah.
1: Wow. Wait, what does RSVP stand for again?
0: You know what? We're about to go on a music break. Because, of course, you know, we still want to engage in the music and conversation, but we will definitely be right back and continue this conversation around this topic, but we're going to listen to the sounds of Blanca with the song Right on Time.
1: Let's go. Yeah.

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0: Welcome back.
1: Welcome back. Shout out to Lecrae, Lemo Blaze, and Happy for the song Gyra. The Gyra remix.
0: Right. Yeah. One amazing that, song, eh?
1: Huh?
0: Amazing song.
1: Of course, amazing. Of course. Yeah. He is our provider for sure. Now, I think, you know, we have scratched on the surface our topic of discussion for the day. So we want to now expound on it. Conversations around sharing Jesus boldly. But in particular, we are coming from a place where we've seen certain things demonstrated to us by our mothers or our grandmothers, aunties we've lived with, or just any mother figure that, you know, and that's something that we'd love to take with us in our homes.
0: Right.
1: A lot of people have mentioned
0: Bible study.
1: They've mentioned Bible study, prayer. Going to church,
0: midnight prayer.
1: What do you do? Midnight prayer. Good Lord. But yeah. So we need to have more conversations around that for sure. So girl, first things first that I want to ask you.
0: Yes.
1: You know, because today we are stemming our conversations on there's this scripture I came across. Mm-hmm. I think I'll open it to read it at some point. Proverbs 1 verse 8 to 9. You know, basically, it's like the writer of Proverbs saying, "My son, listen to the words of your father and do not forsake the teachings of your mother." Something like that.
0: Right.
1: That's just the paraphrase. Mm-hmm. So now when we are told not to forsake our mother's teachings, What does that tell about the spiritual influence of a mother?
0: That's
1: a good question. Yeah.
0: That's a good question. I think mothers have such great influence over their kids, you know, in general. Aside from them just being their moms, aside from them just being, you know, that leader. I want to call them leaders in the home, but like, you know what I mean. That figure in the home that's very respected, highly respected. Because, you know, there's actually a story in the Bible that talks about the influence of mothers. And this is when it was about Herod and wanting John the Baptist's head. And the daughter of, I think it was Herodias? It was a whole
1: thing.
0: Yeah. The father said, "Ask for anything you want." And she went to the mother and said, "What should I ask for?" The mother, because she was, you know, bitter with John the Baptist.
1: Yeah.
0: She said, "Ask for the head of John the Baptist." And she went and asked. So that kind of influence, like that's just how heavy it is. Imagine. So it's like the influence of a mother is so impactful, be it good or be it bad. Even in Genesis, we read about, mm-hmm. is it Esau and Jacob? How they basically, you know, the mother took the responsibility of Esau taking the blessing. You know, she's like, she'll take the punishment if she has to. Just so that Jacob could get the birthright.
1: The birthright,
0: right.
1: Yeah. Oh, yeah, the father's blessing in a nutshell.
0: Yeah.
1: Yeah, wow. You brought another perspective.
0: Yeah.
1: And you're basically putting out there that whether negative or positive, that influence is quite weighty, if you ask us. Because trust me, in moments of despair, you will seek your mother's

0: advice. True. Mom, what should I do?
1: Mm-hmm.
0: Why is that? I think it's because she's seen more than we have.
1: Yeah, of course.
0: And if you've seen that woman enduring certain situations, even in faith, and what also makes their influence pretty heavy is when they give you spiritual insight that you didn't have. That's what also steers your confidence to ask them for wisdom, you know, for that impartation of wisdom. Because tell me why your mother figure, it could be your mentor, your mother, your grandmother, wakes up one random day, calls you and tells you that I have been praying for you. I don't know why, but I have been praying for you. Mm-hmm. The next day, the Lord will show you why that person was praying for you. Right. You know, yeah, why your mother or your grandmother or whatever was praying for you. So that's that, you know. And that their influence is also heavy because, they're nurturing generations. Yeah,
1: absolutely. Yeah. Love that you spoke about that. Yeah. They are nurturing generations. They're nurturing future leaders. You know, they're nurturing future important people, you know, so to speak.
0: I love that. Future. Yeah. I mean, we're important now, but trust me, you'll be more important in the future.
1: Mm-hmm. At the appointed time.
0: At the appointed time, right. You will see the importance that your mothers have seen as well.
1: And there's a positive and negative side to it, just like we spoke about those two stories.
0: Yeah.
1: I mean, we can look at Esther's influence. She may not have been a physical mother at that time, but
0: she was mother of the nation.
1: Right.
0: Yeah.
1: Even Deborah rose, and she's like, I, Deborah, arise as a mother
0: of the nation. Come on now.
1: Look at that type of influence. Mm-hmm. She went and she did her thing. She fought for the Lord. Mm-hmm. And she was a respected woman, Deborah, that is, as well. And Esther, you know, we see how she stood for her people in prayer and fasting.
0: Yes, that's why we're talking about spiritual influence.
1: The
0: investment that she will make, you know, for spiritual growth and nourishment. And then she will also lift you in her prayers.
1: Right.
0: So God definitely bestows an anointing that comes with the responsibility of, you know, motherhood and nurturing.
1: Mm-hmm.
0: That, trust me, like he gives you faith where you are. Even if you had started mentoring young girls, if you had started mentoring kids or went to Sunday school, he will grant you the grace. He will equip you for that task.
1: Right.
0: That's how faithful our God is.
1: That is.
0: And so that's what we see in our parents.
1: Mm-hmm.
0: That's what I'm going to say. Yeah. Now think of this. Another point is when the Bible talks about the teachings of a mother, hashtag teachings, do you think it means formal instructions or faith that is being lived out daily? What do you think?
1: You know what? That's a tricky one.
0: Mm.
1: Because I feel like it's both. It's instructions, but it's also living it out daily.
0: Mm-hmm.
1: And just for the sake of, you know, explanation, you know, when mothers give you advice, it's to help you apply it in a daily basis, in daily situations, but also it's to help you in life in the future, you know. And it's what mothers' teachings, I think it's both, really.
0: I really think it's both
1: because advice is not just given for the now. Teachings are not just given for the now.
0: Yeah.
1: Yeah. It's like when you go to school, you learn, but there's a time for a test to test if you know what you learned.
0: Writing itself is also another lesson being taught.
1: Right. Yeah. So in the same way, when a mother is teaching you, whether it's how to carry yourself, whether it's how to live your life in terms of, you know, putting God first, praying, it's not just for when you're in trouble and you need God and you're like, God, I need you. It's also for those moments on a daily basis to help you build your walk with God as well. Not just for that significant moment when you need the Lord to step in.
0: So those lessons can be taught when she's sitting you down and telling you things directly to your face, or when you yourself are noticing what she's doing. When you're older, trust me, there is a way you will tell. You know, when you ask God for wisdom, trust me, he will also be able to show you that there's a lesson you have to learn from this situation. Mm-hmm. There are times when parents won't tell you that this is what they're teaching you or this is what they're preparing you for.
1: Or they won't say it obviously.
0: Yes.
1: Yeah. Sometimes
0: it's in parables. It's in parables. Oh, you could have just told me that I'll be cooking. I shouldn't be, you know, letting the food burn now.
1: Exactly. Instead of the parable.
0: Why are you going in parables?
1: You know how,
0: read that to Jesus.
1: I don't know if it's a thing here, but when it comes to, for instance, like waking up late. You know, mothers tend to be very strict on their daughters when they start waking up at 11 o'clock. Like, you know, which man is going to marry a woman that wakes up? You know what I mean? Instead of just saying, wake up early. Just straightforward.
0: No, because I think they attach maybe a goal.
1: Yeah.
0: Like, okay,
1: yeah.
0: If you don't do this, you're not going to attain this goal. Yeah.
1: Right.
0: But now, that's a different conversation. Yeah. Because is that all I'm waking up early for? Why not just tell me that if I don't wake up early, I won't do the things I should have done?
1: Mm-hmm.
0: Because, a big chunk of my day, almost half of it, would have been taken away.
1: Yeah.
0: You know, that kind of stuff. But it is crazy. I don't know. Yeah. What do you think? Please send a text message on 0956-2004-904.
1: Right.
0: Yeah.
1: Now, I'm curious. Yeah. Do you think a mother needs a pulpit to preach or to teach her kids as opposed to just, you know, living it out by the way that she just goes about her life? Because many times we do think like, oh, maybe, you know, we've been talking about evangelism in the home and that type of thing. Sometimes we think a platform is needed to do such things.
0: I was having a conversation with a friend and we were talking about how every platform you're offered is a pulpit to, you know, on which you can minister to people and influence them. Your workspace, that particular workstation, when your friends are coming to you for advice, that's your pulpit. At home, when your children will listen to you when you tell them no, that's a platform to reach out to someone. You're reaching out to your children, obviously. Yeah. First ministry, right?
1: Mm-hmm.
0: Any, whatever capacity of influence you have, there lies in great opportunity to share Jesus boldly.
1: Absolutely.
0: In and out of the family. So now zeroing in on this particular conversation about mothers. No, they don't need a pulpit every time they don't need a pulpit for them to understand that they are sharing their faith. They are evangelizing. They're proclaiming, you know, the finished works of Christ to generations, to their friends, the people around them.
1: Right.
0: Yeah. Mm-hmm. If anything, some of the greatest people, some of the people with the greatest influence. Mothers influence generations.
1: Right.
0: Yes.
1: It started there.
0: The prince, trust me.
1: Mm-hmm.
0: These are daily conversations we have, even, you know, my family with my husband and the like. And, you know, we have more often than not some of these conversations about, you know, how what we learn from our mothers are things that we are putting into practice in our homes. You see?
1: I see, yeah.
0: Yes. Mm-hmm. So now imagine our mothers had to wait for that pulpit on Sunday when it finally came for them to begin to tell us to pray at midnight. Yeah. I know midnight is like
1: the hour.
0: that midnight hour. Yeah. But yes, imagine they had to wait. Do you think we'd have the discipline we have now to actually pray?
1: Mm-hmm.
0: Imagine that she waited for a pulpit to teach us how to pray for our food.
1: Wow.
0: Girl, you'll be waiting for Sunday to pray for your meals for Monday, imagine. Tuesday, Wednesday, Thursday, and Friday.
1: Yeah.
0: Yeah. So all I'm saying is every platform presents a great opportunity. Every platform with influence presents a great opportunity to share your faith in whatever capacity. And that should be an encouragement to mothers who feel like they need to wait to stand in front of a big crowd, you know, in order to influence. You're doing the most remarkable job.
1: Yeah.
0: You should understand.
1: Hmm.
0: You know?
1: Wow. That is interesting, Christy.
0: It is. I know.
1: I have a friend who's an evangelist and he tends to say this often. He says, every soul is a pulpit.
0: Listen, that's it. That's what we should have said at the beginning. Every
1: soul
0: is
1: a pulpit.
0: Every
1: an opportunity for you to literally preach. And, you know, you don't have to wait for a physical pulpit.
0: No, you don't have to wait for the Sunday service. You don't have to wait to have the attention of 50 people.
1: Yeah.
0: You know, I know that of course, you know, having multiple people in one place listening into what you're saying at one particular time is like, you know, being able to catch fish at once,
1: right?
0: But every opportunity you get, every platform, every soul is a great chance to evangelize, for sure.
1: And, you know, in this conversation, I'm just thinking about mothers who might feel unseen, you know, in the sense of they're doing all of this, you know, evangelizing, teaching their kids this, but maybe they're not seeing the fruit just yet. You know, they're not yet seeing, like, they're sowing the seed. You know, maybe their child is still a bit stubborn. they feel like, ah, prayer again. Bible study again.
0: Again.
1: Mm. Midnight prayer. Anointing oil. That, you know, when they see that anointing, I'm like, oh, gosh, you know. But yet the mother is still investing that time, not giving up, not getting weary of keeping on planting that good seed. You know, you being a mom, how would you encourage that mom who feels unseen? Like, you know how Hagar was in the in that situation she was in until she ran away and, you know, God showed her that, I see you. Because mothers, like we've been talking, have influence, but they also carry so much.
0: It's a burden. They carry
1: the home on their head. As Nigerians say, like, you know, carrying it on their head. Like, it's so, like a whole thing.
0: I think this is what I'd say, you know. You keep on watering.
1: Yeah.
0: You keep on praying. That prayer closet you get into as faithfully as you've been doing this time, please don't neglect it.
1: Yeah.
0: Some of us, quite a number of us, are enjoying the benefits of our parents' prayers.
1: Mm-hmm.
0: Yeah.
1: The fruit of their labor.
0: Yes, the fruit of their labor. Yeah. Very true. Very true. And I can tell you this one thing. There's quite a number of friends who they're still undecided about their faith. Or, okay, they may not. Some are friends and some are not as close as they used to be. They're not decided about their faith, or they've decided to not be religious, but somehow the principles that were instilled in them from the word of God have stuck with them, even if they try to run away.
1: Wow.
0: Yes. I know, of course, outside you can learn basic kindness, basic humanity and all that stuff. But the reason it's stuck with you, and no matter how much you say, you know what, you know, self-care, self-love, let me be selfish for once. Hey. That love that you were taught, love your neighbor as yourself.
1: Right.
0: It's hard to take that away from you.
1: Yeah.
0: It becomes a part of you, man. Mm-hmm. So I think these are, you know, even when you keep instilling these principles, they will stick. Unless the child has decided to shun them altogether. They've decided to go against the tide, you know? And yeah, especially, you know, years of adolescence.
1: Yeah.
0: When we become adults, yes, we are individuals, and that's what parents need to understand. Mm-hmm. So you cannot hound over our faith. You cannot, what can I say? You cannot give your life, you cannot give our lives to Christ on our behalf.
1: You cannot.
0: It's a personal experience. Yeah. It's a personal relationship. You pray for us continually and all that stuff. But I know it's hard to see the future of somebody, you know, because they've not made one decision, and it's not a future that you want for them.
1: Right.
0: Yeah.
1: Hmm. That is a very interesting point of view that you brought. You know, I think sometimes we are, you know, so in a hurry to want to see the change in the now. But some things take time. And I shared this the other day that it's just like trees. You know, an avocado tree takes years before you see the fruit. Mm. Doesn't mean nothing's happening. You know, sometimes we got to deal with the root first. And that takes time.
0: The roots, yeah.
1: The roots, you know, before you see the fruit. You know, there has to be that pruning that God is doing in your child's life, in you, before you begin to see,
0: And do you know what roots do?
1: Mm.
0: They break ground.
1: Ooh.
0: They have to go in deep.
1: Right.
0: Right?
1: Right.
0: And it will take time, like you said, for these things to surface. But there is a change of heart going in somewhere.
1: At some point in time.
0: Yes.
1: It's just not to stop praying.
0: Don't stop.
1: You know, the job of a mother is like literally the first experience children get to experience of an evangelist in the home. Like, home.
0: Yeah.
1: You begin to
0: say, of course, both mothers and fathers. And you know, we're
1: talking. But this week.
0: Mothers.
1: Right. Yeah, because there's also that role that fathers play.
0: Exactly. That's a conversation we have to have.
1: Absolutely.
0: Yes. And
1: absolutely.
0: So we can tell you, June is yours, our dear fathers.
1: Right.
0: Yeah, so we want to hear from you. Mm-hmm. We are still, you know, getting text messages and calls from you on what faith habit you saw from your mother or a mother figure that you want to pass on as you raise your children to follow Christ.
1: Yeah.
0: Do not necessarily be children, your children, like in your home, but it could be young siblings that you're raising. And like one of our awesome people who texted in talking about being a Sunday school teacher. Yeah, perhaps those are the kids that you are training at church. Or maybe you are a teacher.
1: Mm-hmm.
0: How are, unfortunately, there's some environments where you are prohibited from expressing your faith, like explicitly.
1: Yeah.
0: But what wisdom do you exhibit in, in just demonstrating that indeed you are a believer of Christ and somehow this is a seed absolutely. That you are planting in others for sure? Do we have any comments?
1: Yes, absolutely. We do, actually.
0: Alrighty.
1: We have a text message from Praise Malanga again. He says here, "I'm Praise Malanga again, and I thank God for my parents sharing Jesus Christ boldly. Proverbs 13:24.
0: Yeah.
1: Because of this, I am not a junkie."
0: Oh,
1: wow.
0: It's
1: parents
0: the grounding.
1: Really play
0: yes.
1: that role of yes. even protecting their kids, not just physically, but spiritually too.
0: Mm-hmm.
1: Wow.
0: They do.
1: They do. Well, they do.
0: We are benefiting what yes. was sown. We are reaping what was sown a long time ago.
1: Yeah.
0: Yeah.
1: Yeah.
0: I think some of the blessings we enjoy as children is an example of you reap where you did not sow.
1: Mm.
0: Think about it.
1: It's true.
0: Think
1: though.
0: About it.
1: It
0: yeah.
1: is true.
0: All
1: it
0: right.
1: is true.
0: So.
1: Yeah,
0: that's that.
1: But send in your text messages once again on 0956-200-4900. We would love to hear from you. And, you know, what did you learn from your parents? What are you applying in your own life? What are you teaching your children?
0: Absolutely.
1: Tell us. We want to hear it.
0: Now, before we are wrapping up on this side, before we get into something beautiful in yeah. the third hour.
1: Yeah.
0: There's this question I wanted to ask. Like, what did you learn from your mother when she exemplified strong faith even in the toughest moment?
1: I think it goes back to what I talked about earlier, prayer.
0: Mm.
1: Definitely prayer. Just seeing her still stand in that place of prayer.
0: Despite, what was showing you that she was still standing? What what remained consistent?
1: The fact that she'd still go to God even when things were tough.
0: Mm-hmm.
1: You know, when things are tough, we want to run. We want to hide from God. We don't want to be seen. We're just like, you know what, Lord? Okay.
0: You ain't giving me my answer.
1: Right. And you're just like, you
0: I'm
1: know what?
0: Go
1: this how it is. Fine.
0: We throw tantrums, please.
1: Right. We do. We throw spiritual tantrums, honestly. But I've seen my mom stand in that place of prayer, despite what may be going on. That's been her lifeline. That's been her foundation. And just witnessing that has given me that extra, you know, strength and grace as well to keep on praying, even when the answer might not be coming now.
0: Even
1: when,
0: tough.
1: Yeah, in every season. And that's one thing that stuck with me that, you know, I think we've learned to be a very microwave generation where we want things now, today. So even in prayer, we expect God to like, you know, just like how Amazon or these packaging companies can ship in a day and bring things to you within 24 hours. We have that kind of mindset sometimes with God. But when you realize that patience, pruning, growth, depending on God, even when things are tough, you realize that, wow, yeah.
0: That's
1: stand
0: how
1: in that
0: be.
1: Place. Pray without season. Pray
0: that's
1: without
0: that's
1: season.
0: The most important
1: but what
0: thing.
1: What have you learned before we go on a break?
0: Something similar,
1: right.
0: Of course. It's a conversation on her encouraging herself in the Lord, even in those difficult
1: right.
0: times.
1: Mm-hmm.
0: I mean, the truth is, at some point, perhaps not once or twice, we as Christians change our confession when the goings get tough.
1: Yeah.
0: From a, I know this will happen to, I don't know if this will happen to, it probably won't to, ish. You see how the down spiral,
1: mm-hmm.
0: So we witness that a lot. But seeing somebody encouraging herself in the Lord openly, you can see she's broken.
1: Yeah.
0: And she won't hide it.
1: Mm-hmm.
0: But even the prayers are ones that are encouraging.
1: Yeah.
0: She's encouraging herself in the Lord. It's like, why,
1: my
0: soul are you downcast?
1: Mm-hmm.
0: Make your boast in the Lord.
1: Mm-hmm.
0: That's that. He is the giver of strength. He is the one who give the comfort that you need. He will give you the comfort that you need. So somebody, you know, quoting scripture
1: mm-hmm.
0: and they're broken is interesting. You will ask them if they are really feeling what they're feeling. But that's the thing. You don't throw your faith away when you are in despair.
1: No.
0: Cling on to it the most. Absolutely. That's when you actually need it. And so, yeah, that's when you need it the most. And so seeing that, I'm definitely going to force that habit on them kids.
1: I love how you said force the habit, because
0: no, you it's one of those you really stand strong to. In the Lord. You yeah. have to.
1: Yeah.
0: Yes, he's Absolutely. Our only hope. Absolutely. He's our only hope. That's that.
1: I hear you on that. Now, we're going to go for a quick music break, but we'll be back in the third and final hour. You know, it's Friday, so...
0: It's the Friday for me.
1: It's a Friday.
0: Frank has got my energy today. Do you know how yeah. much I love this?
1: Yes.
0: Yeah.
1: It's a Friday, and of course, good music, good conversation, and yeah, exciting.
0: Excited for that.
1: Right. We're going to listen to the sounds of God Is Not Done With You by Tauren Wells.
0: Alrighty. Let's get to it.
1: Amazing jam. So catch you on the flip side.
0: Alrighty.
1: All right.

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0: There was a time when life felt like an uphill climb. Bills piling up, relationships breaking down. It all seemed too much, but then something changed. I found peace, not from the world, but from God. If you're struggling, I've been there, and I want you to know you are not alone. Let me tell you how Jesus transformed my life.
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2: your favorite songs done by Esther Chungu?
10: Mama, yes.
2: Okay,
10: yeah, yes.
2: So, Mama. Any part in that song, any verse that you can sing? Obviously, it's on your top five on your phone there.
10: Mama.
2: Yeah?
10: Just probably the chorus.
2: Please, go ahead.
10: Mama, mama. The Bemba
9: Zambian beats. Authentically Zambian. Being bold is actually beyond pressing shift keys. It's beyond shaving machines. It's beyond reversing a cancerous disease. Being bold is coming to the understanding that the harvest is more than plenty, but those willing to put in the work are few. Turn quickly to the book of Matthew, past 28 chapters and come to verses 19 and realize the mandate is to look at the world and all its nations and say to ourselves, therefore, I'll go too. I'll go and love my neighbor enough to want to see them in heaven. I'll go and be compassionate enough to share the gospel with no fear, and I'll remember that persecution must be for resistance.

0: Then realize that it's time we disciples went out to disciple others, to disciple the world into getting to know the God of the Bible. So go ye into the world and share his word boldly. The call is to engage culture for his glory.
1: We're here for one mission: to empower and equip believers for the Great Commission by delivering godly and relevant content that speaks to each member of the family. 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

0: Welcome back to Share Jesus Boldly. This is the third and final hour.
1: Yeah, and it's been a great one in that we have conversations around faith and how great faith was exemplified by our mothers, our mother figures, our guardians, you know, the awesome women who raised us, or the women that we look up to in different spheres of life, and those faith practices that honestly steered us up to also do better as believers.
0: Yeah, absolutely.
1: Yeah, for sure.
0: It's amazing to reflect on the influence of a mother, to reflect on, you know, how mothers definitely play such a huge role. You know, they play such a huge role in their children's lives, but not even just their own biological kids. Mm. Even kids that are not from them, or like, whether it's family members' kids, whether it's kids on the street, wherever, they play such a huge role. Mm-hmm. Yeah.
1: That is so true. They, wow. We just want to know from you. Also, I love how demure the answers they're giving are.
0: Yeah.
1: Nobody said, no, you'll be forcing your children to church.
0: You wanted to force them to church?
1: Yes, I wanted them to say, no, I forced my mom forced us to church. But now, listen, I'm enjoying the benefits of, you know, being a church goer. And so I want to do the same.
0: Low-key, that's how it is. Low-key. You know you were forced to church, waking up really early. But now, you're grateful.
1: Like, yes, you're grateful because you can wake yourself up.
0: Absolutely.
1: Because you know that when you go to church, you will feel spiritually revitalized. And honestly, seeing these wonderful faces of your family, you know, the family of Christ that you have,
0: yeah,
1: you know,
0: yeah.
1: And so that's what we want to know from you. Otherwise, it's that time when we get into truth or trap. And guess what? It is a battle between the co-hosts. I'm just kidding. Well, mostly it's the hosts and the listeners.
0: Yeah, and the listeners. And the listeners.
1: Yeah, absolutely. Yeah.
0: And of course, you can join in. Share your text or answers through your text, you know.
1: That's
0: Tell us if it is a truth or a trap. But maybe somebody listening in does not even know what truth or trap is. Could you do the honors, my dear?
1: So basically what we're going to do is we're going to read out certain statements that we usually bounce off each other. We bounce back and forth amongst Christians. We say this and that. But what we have to determine today is if they are the truth in the biblical sense and if they are a trap in that they are. It's not like we're telling a lie, but it's not the truth either. There's a twist somewhere there. And so this is what we're going to be talking about. Yes. Mm-hmm. So we want to know if these statements that are going to be read out, of course, in the context of today's discussion.
0: Right.
1: Yes. So we're talking about mothers and the exemplary faith and how we ought to pass on those lessons, those faith practices to the children that we are raising to follow Christ as well. So let's get to it. But of course, like Faith said earlier, we are keeping it interactive even on truth or trap. So when we read the statements out loud, of course, we're going to number them. So when we read the first one, we say number one. You let us know by answering number one, truth or trap. Exactly.
0: And if you want, put your name.
1: Yes, right. Yes. I mean, especially if it's the first time you're texting.
0: Yes, you know? Yes, exactly. So, shall we get into it? Oh, before Let's get into it. The number to text is 0956-200-490. All right.
1: Mm-hmm. Let's get to it.
0: Ready, set, go moments. But I'll ask the first question. Hopefully it won't be too tough.
1: Let's see.
0: All right. You do not need to code scripture for your life to point someone to God.
1: We've started. It's some shady business right there.
0: We started on some rocky ground.
1: Oh, yes.
0: Yeah.
1: You don't need to what?
0: You do not need to quote scripture
1: to
0: point someone to God. You don't need to quote scripture for your life to point someone to God.
1: Scripture for your life? Mm. For your life to point someone to God? Yeah. Or for your life to point someone to Christ? If it said you don't always need, maybe I would have leaned more towards truth. But then it's like I'm on the middle. I have to say neutral. In that, yes, you can preach to people even through your actions, by the way you're loving on others, by the way you're generous, by the way you forgive, by the way you're kind and gentle with these people.
0: Right.
1: When they ask you and you say, listen, I've got the fruit of the Spirit. Now, this only happened after I came to the saving knowledge of my Lord and Savior Jesus. However, Scripture is our foundation.
0: Please.
1: The Word of God is our standard for life.
0: Mm-hmm.
1: It is the tool that we are using to steer up that faith. Faith comes by hearing what? The Word. And which Word? That great message concerning Christ.
0: Yeah.
1: So, yes, at some point, they will have to listen to the Word of God. But you can point, but you say you don't need Scripture.
0: Tough one, huh?
1: That's a trap.
0: Trap?
1: I think it's a trap.
0: So which one
1: it's
0: is
1: a trap.
0: It? Because
1: it's a trap.
0: You said truth at first.
1: Yes,
0: you said
1: at first.
0: 50-50 at first, yeah.
1: I'm leaning more towards trap, man.
0: Right.
1: What do you think?
0: You know what? I think it's a trap. Genuinely speaking, I think it's a trap simply because, you know, when people evangelize and they come and tell you about Jesus Christ, right? And in that process, most times, I'm sure you've seen this on the 30 seconds evangelism
1: challenge. Yes.
0: That they will quote a particular scripture.
1: Scripture. Yeah.
0: Am I wrong?
1: No, you're not.
0: No.
1: Because that one is the summation.
0: You already know
1: that one. It sums up the gospel. John 3:16.
0: Yeah. So like they're pointing back to God. And it's one of those things. I think that it's possible, but it's also impossible. Because in quoting scripture, in sharing or pointing people back to Jesus or pointing people to God, it's one of those things where you will have to quote scripture, because to tell somebody about how they can get saved, right? What that process looks like, what Jesus did for them, you're going to have to go back to the Word of God. So that's going to be the foundation. I mean, if you want to have that conversation of Jesus died for you, do you want to receive him? But at some point,
1: you will have to bring it up, please. My friend.
0: Right. You will have to bring it up.
1: Let's get on to it. Maybe you can hit us up with the second one.
0: All right.
1: Yeah.
0: Let's get into the second question. Let's see. The most effective form of evangelism happens at home, not in church. I love this question.
1: Wait, read that one again.
0: The most effective form of evangelism happens at home, not in church.
1: Truth or trap?
0: Truth or trap? What do you think?
1: You started, girl.
0: Okay,
1: yeah, you start.
0: I'm ready for this
1: question. I know
0: question.
1: You're saying, go ahead.
0: Yes, it's a truth.
1: Is it truth?
0: I think it's a truth.
1: How?
0: Simply because we spend most of the time, you know, in that place of home, you know, fellowshipping with family and that type of thing. But most of the time, like, how often are you in church during, you know,
1: during the week?
0: Yeah, most likely once a week.
1: Girl, I dwell in the house of the Lord forever. Okay, I'm sorry.
0: Amen. But maximum twice a week. Okay, let's say 3 times a week. Maybe Wednesday,
1: Sunday, Wednesday,
0: Friday,
1: Saturday,
0: prayer, Sunday church.
1: Yeah.
0: But we spend most of our time where? At home. And when you're at home, you're witnessing how other people are what? Living.
1: True.
0: Mm-hmm. And that is the most effective, in my opinion, it's the most effective way of evangelism, because you're witnessing it. At church, it might be an hour you're there. What can you learn within that time of evangelism? You know.
1: I want to ask you this one thing.
0: Yes, ma'am.
1: Do you have anyone close to you, a friend, even if you talk to them from far, because maybe there's an issue of distance, that was born into a house of pastors, right?
0: Mm-hmm.
1: But, you know, they intentionally rebelled because what they saw was what was being preached was not the same as what was happening at home. Yeah.
0: Well, I don't know anyone personally that was the circumstance.
1: Mm-hmm.
0: But I do know people who were, you know, raised by pastors.
1: Yes. Yeah.
0: But that's actually a reality.
1: That is a reality.
0: Right.
1: Yes. So I get what you mean. You know how... the thing is with life is when you are devoted to one thing, you've given your mind to something, be ministry, family, education, work, friends, whatever it is, it's a vice. Trust me, when you're concentrating on that wholly or more, mostly, these other areas of your life are going to suffer, right?
0: Right.
1: Yeah. So imagine as a man, woman of God, you are preaching, you know, children, obey your parents in the Lord, for this is right. Mm-hmm. Honor your mother and father, for this is the first commandment with a promise. But then, you know, Paul goes further to say, but you know, fathers, do not exhaust your children, right? Is it with harsh words and everything like that, right? So you're preaching that part, but you are the harshest person that your children know. Okay, so somehow that steers something about rebellion within them. Or you are preaching generosity, but that's not something you exhibit. So I get what you mean.
0: I hear what you're saying.
1: A lot of people who there's a lot of people who have not necessarily given up on faith, or rather it's not that they're they are shutting down the whole thought of, you know, God and, you know, Jesus being our savior, but it's just the way that faith is demonstrated. You know, is there some hypocrisy applied? Are you leaving out the truth that you preach? If it's transforming, why isn't it transforming you? So it was what, a truth? I forgot.
0: You went into a whole ministry.
1: I went
0: sermon,
1: to a whole sermon. You're supposed to cut me. You know me and evangelism.
0: Evangelist time one.
1: Let's get to number three.
0: Right. Wait, did you say truth or trap? Is it truth?
1: Truth or trap? Yes, it is truth or trap.
0: No,
1: number
0: I mean,
1: three.
0: Like, do you think it's a truth or a trap? The last question. Oh, it's 50-50 for you.
1: I think it's a... I think it's a truth. I think it's a truth.
0: We'll go with that. You want to take the next one?
1: Seeing a mother stand in faith while broken can strengthen a child's faith more than seeing her when she is strong. That is our, what is that, our fourth or our third truth or trap?
0: That's our third.
1: Yes.
0: Right.
1: See, let me read that again. Seeing a mother stand in faith while broken can strengthen a child's faith more than when seeing her in, you know, moments of strength.
0: Interesting.
1: Truth or trap?
0: Truth
1: we want to
0: trap.
1: Hear from you.
0: I see here we have Mr. Zulu Fred Apade, who says he's listening.
1: Awesome.
0: Do kindly join into the game. What do you think, sir? Is it a truth? Is it a trap?
1: Is it the truth? Is it a trap? For sure.
0: Okay.
1: What's your answer?
0: I feel like you're putting me on the spot. But let's see. You know what? This is 50-50 for me.
1: How is it 50-50?
0: Let's see. The question was, seeing a mother stand in faith while broken can strengthen a child's faith more than seeing her when she's strong. Actually, no, okay. You know, this question is tricky. But I do stand on my 50-50 simply because seeing how a child, seeing what their mother is going through, that's breaking them, can sometimes break them
1: as well.
0: But also, depending on how the mother
1: handles
0: the situation, it can end up strengthening their faith. So if they are going through a difficult time, but the child sees the mother praying, the child sees the mother still going to church, the child sees the mother still, you know, socializing and communing with fellow believers, that can strengthen them to realize that those problems, those trials are not meant to break them, but it helps them grow closer to God. But on the other hand, depending on how the parent or the mother deals with that situation, it can break them too, because no child wants to see their mother going through a
1: difficult
0: time. It's
1: true. It
0: breaks their heart so badly.
1: Yeah.
0: So it just really depends on the way they react to the situation at hand.
1: I get you.
0: How are they responding? Is it a positive response where they're being pushed closer to God? Or is it a moment where you're seeing your mother can't even pray? She can't even fast? She can't even read the word of God? You know, is it one of those things? So it's 50-50 for me based on just simply the reaction. What do you think?
1: I think it's a, now that you've said, probably a 50-50. Sometimes it does make us, sometimes it does break us as children. Because, you know, unfortunately, there's people who talk about how they saw their mother have so much faith, but why didn't the situation change? Or at least why didn't it change in the time that they wanted it to?
0: Right.
1: So there's others who, they get broken and some they begin to question. They question God and whatnot. I don't have a problem with questioning. But trust me, even in moments of brokenness. You see somebody who's always prayerful. Yeah, they are broken first 2 days or so, but they're back on track. They're back on their feet a few days later simply because of who they're standing on, or who they're keeping their faith in. Right. Yes, who their foundation is, and that is Christ, a solid rock. Mm-hmm. Yeah.
0: Interesting.
1: So that's that.
0: Mm-hmm. Yeah. Interesting. Wow. This truth or trap is deep.
1: It is deep.
0: It is deep. Right.
1: Well, I think what do you think? Yeah. What do you think, though? Any moments where you don't have to give an explicit explanation.
0: Mm-hmm.
1: Maybe it could be a mother figure, maybe not only your family. And you saw her going through a tough time, but she endured even in her faith. And you saw why she had to trust in her God and the benefit of trusting in her God.

0: stand on the faith in God. They are anchored in God, praying, believing things will change, even though in the moment it feels like, hey, but God, where are you now?
1: Things are not, things are not adding up.
0: Right.
1: I get
0: but
1: you.
0: Eventually you begin to see God showing up and changing things and turning things around. Mm-hmm. So, yeah. Mm-hmm. Have you witnessed that?
1: I have.
0: Yeah.
1: Quite a number of times. Yeah. Mm-hmm. Praying, you know, when even everybody else in the family is saying that this is probably not going to work. And she says, yes, it will.
0: Mm.
1: And it does.
0: It does. Right.
1: It's the consistency and not changing your statement that right. I appreciate so much and I learned from.
0: Yeah.
1: Yeah. Still getting there, but yeah, I learned that. Right. Mm, that principle I learned. Don't change your confession even in tough times.
0: You got to say that again.
1: Don't change your confession of what God can do, what he is going to do, even in, you know, the change for that. But remember that his word doesn't pass away like seasons.
0: Yeah.
1: Seasons come, seasons go.
0: Yeah.
1: He never changes. He's still the same. Oof. Yeah. So the same God.
0: Yeah.
1: Yeah. Who was there with you even when it was stormy is the one who is going to shine that sun on you.
0: Mm-hmm.
1: You know what I mean? He's going to shine that bright light.
0: Absolutely.
1: On you, on
0: absolutely.
1: Beautiful you.
0: Yeah. Mm-hmm. You said that so well. You know, God does not change. You know, seasons might. But
1: God he doesn't.
0: Does not change.
1: Yeah.
0: So I think we can take one more question.
1: Go ahead. You can go ahead and read it.
0: I'm going to pick the hardest of the hardest
1: okay,
0: ones.
1: Okay, why? So that what? I run away?
0: Yes. So that we test the knowledge. You know, when you're in an exam. Yeah. Let's see. A mother's teachings carries the same spiritual weight as formal preaching in shaping faith.
1: Say that again.
0: A mother's teaching carries the same spiritual weight as formal preaching in shaping faith.
1: What Who was writing those questions?
0: Who was writing these Ooh. Questions?
1: No, because I'm thinking, I'm thinking about...
0: Yeah.
1: Who? Please read it again for context. One more time.
0: All right. A mother's teaching carries the same spiritual weight as formal preaching in shaping faith.
1: That's the last question. Question number what? 5 or 6?
0: I'm not telling you.
1: No. Because no, I'm just trying to remember. And I'm leaving this to the listener, if I'm being honest. Please send that text message to 0956-200-490. Let us know if the last statement is the truth or it is a trap. In the sense that what the mother's prayers carry the same weight as... The same special weight as that of what? Faith leaders?
0: Shaping faith, yeah.
1: Yeah. Okay. Ah.
0: What do you think, my dear?
1: 0956-200-490. I will catch you on the other side.
0: Oh, man. This is how you're running away from the question. Anyway.
1: That's right.
0: But do know that you can still interact with us on our Facebook page and, you know, go back to answering the question we asked there earlier, but also the question we just asked now that my good sis ran away from. But it is well. It is well.
1: There's a reason.
0: What's the reason? We want to know.
1: There's a reason why they presented. We asked the questions. Okay, genuinely. No, but Mwandi, as effective and as powerful.
0: Okay, I'll give you time to think about the answer.
1: Yeah, let
0: we'll
1: me
0: come back
1: it.
0: And get back to that.
1: Let's get to it. Yeah.
0: But for now, we're going to get back to some beautiful music.
1: Uh-huh.
0: So let's listen to the sounds of Terri-Ann, Big God.
1: Awesome.
0: Ooh, let's go.
1: Alrighty.

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0: Yeah, Bo. So, truth or trap was interesting. Tell me why the questions were that hard.
1: You were breaking out of sweat.
0: No, I was like, hey, please, you're not going to confuse me like this. I'm just a child.
1: Even God said to Jeremiah that don't say that you're just a child. No.
0: Ish, man, the thing with God is you can't give these excuses.
1: Yeah, no, you can't. Yeah. You cannot.
0: It's interesting.
1: Very. But yeah. We've been having fun over here.
0: Yes, we
1: are. Discussing the conversation.
0: Yeah, well.
1: Yeah.
0: Yeah, right. So, I don't know. I was thinking we do something.
1: Yes, ma'am.
0: But I want to see who it is that we're going to, you know, play truth or trap with. Okay.
1: Let's so see. We're going to.
0: No, based on the people who are not really random, but, you know, our awesome people who've been texting, like Marvelous. Shout out to Maureen in Solwezi.
1: Yeah.
0: And our Sunday school teacher, Vivian Mulenga in Kalingalinga.
1: Mm-hmm.
0: And then Praise Mulenga as well.
1: Shout out to you.
0: Shout out to you for sure. Okay. So let's see.
1: Random pick.
0: I want to call.
1: Don't say who you're going to be. Just call. Because they're going to prepare themselves.
0: They're going to prepare themselves. Right. Yeah, you're right.
1: Just randomly call.
0: Let's call and find out from you. We didn't exhaust the questions.
1: You know, we didn't.
0: Do you know the Bible?
1: What's the first book of the Bible? Right.
0: Why would you say? Hi, how are you?
2: I'm fine, thank you. How are you?
0: Doing great. You are tuned in. You are live on Radio Christian Voice. This is Temwani and Faith on Share Jesus Boldly. Maureen, yeah?
2: Yeah, it's Maureen.
0: I know you are not expecting this.
2: Yeah, I wasn't expecting this.
0: So, you know the truth or trap game, yeah?
2: Yeah, I do know.
0: Yeah, so we just want to ask you a few questions. Muma Jaira Chabe, you know, when we are doing it with our guests and right. together, you also have to join in.
1: Yes, ma'am.
2: I hope they're not the difficult ones.
0: We'll try and make
1: them as easy as possible. Right. Just for you. Just because Mother's Day is coming up.
0: Just because Mother's Day is coming up. Okay, we'll ask you two, maybe one easy, one hard. We'll see. Anyway, the first one being, the faith habits we inherit but don't pass on are faith lessons wasted. Truth or trap?
2: Can you repeat that again?
0: The faith habits or the faith practices that we inherit, say, from our parents, but we do not pass on to the next generations, our faith habits or lessons wasted. Truth or trap?
2: For me, I think it's a trap.
0: Why?
2: Because every information that is passed on to us by our parents is very varied and very important. And therefore, we as Christians, it's very important that we also pass it on to the other generation. If I don't get it to pass it on to my children or my children that I'm about to raise in the other generation, I think it's also wasted. I don't know whether I got that right or not.
0: So your explanation was you leaning towards truth. And the answer, yes, is truth. So, yeah, you meant to say truth based on your explanation.
2: So I got the question right or wrong.
0: So, okay, you answered
1: the explanation right.
0: The explanation was right. The answer was wrong. Okay, let's see if we can. I don't know if you got this. I don't know if you listened to this one. Okay. But a mother will teach you faith more by how she lives than by what she says. Let me read that again. A mother will teach you faith more by how she lives her life than by what she says. Truth or trap?
2: It's truth.
0: Truth?
2: I'll go with truth because we know we easily learn things through observation than what we're taught. Even a child, when you tell a child to say, don't touch the knife, it will harm you or what, the child will think like you're just maybe, you don't want the child to touch it. But when you show the dangers of that knife to the child, the child will then understand to say it's not good to carry the knife. So I'll go with truth.
0: Okay. That's the truth.
1: I we're
0: sending
1: were
0: you
1: easy.
0: Flying kisses. Yeah, but they were too easy. Thank you so much.
2: Thank you
0: so much,
1: Maureen. Keep sharing Jesus boldly.
2: Thank you.
0: You're welcome. Right. We hope we made your day.
2: thank you, dude.
0: All right.
1: Wow.
0: Is that you?
1: Yeah.
0: Come on, read you. Lord. I mean, there's this thing. Shout out to Patrick who would call randomly sometimes.
1: Yeah.
0: And you won't even know that you're on air, yeah?
1: Yeah.
0: Just make sure your vocabulary is also saved.
1: The English must be English.
0: It must also English. Grammar must be correct. You must be intellectually, grammatically sound. Not me getting
1: you're
0: every...
1: It reminds me of that meme that says, in the beginning. Anyways.
0: In the beginning.
1: Going back to our conversation, you have to answer that question, my dear.
0: What was the question
1: that,
0: you
1: the
0: asked?
1: The one that said, let's see. Seeing a mother, is this the one? Yeah. Seeing a mother stand in faith while broken can strengthen a child's faith more than seeing her when she's strong.
0: I think you already answered.
1: I think you asked me that. I didn't ask you that.
0: Oh, and you said it's a 50-50, right?
1: Yes, yes.
0: So I think I went for the same answer.
1: Mm.
0: I'd stand in the middle as well.
1: Right.
0: In that, yes, there are instances where when you see somebody standing and standing strong in their faith in the midst of chaos, and also not changing their confession,
1: yeah,
0: is, I think that it communicates a certain level of power that the Word of God carries.
1: Right.
0: Yes, for you to believe something is true for your life, and to be able to be peaceful in your heart, even when everything around you is crumbling, is a different level of peace. It's a peace that surpasses all understanding, for
1: Absolutely.
0: Sure. And I would love to have that as Absolutely. Well. So that would strengthen me. But at the same time, you know, there's people who, unfortunately, their faith would waver because it would, you know, be shaken.
1: Mm-hmm.
0: Because you see your mother still saying, no, children, don't give up. God is there. You know, God has done this for a reason. But then your child will say, okay, for what reason? Why did this have to happen? Yeah,
1: this
0: so
1: goes back to the questions children ask. You know?
0: Yes. Okay. Yeah. Okay. Why?
1: Why?
0: Why?
1: Explain.
0: Yeah. And yeah. So,
1: yeah.
0: May God just grant us the grace.
1: Honestly.
0: Sometimes, yeah.
1: Yeah.
0: We are not God, so we cannot determine the course of action that these individuals called our children are going to take.
1: Right.
0: Yeah. But we could only pray that they would also see encouragement amidst the chaos.
1: Mm-hmm.
0: They would see encouragement in the middle of discouragement. Yeah. Yeah.
1: Hmm.
0: That's all I can say.
1: Well said.
0: Thanks,
1: well
0: man.
1: Well said. Whew, that truth or trap was truth or trapping.
0: I need to eat. It was heavy. I need Nishima. I'm just kidding.
1: You need it. All right. I hear you. No, it was a very interesting segment that we just had.
0: Yeah.
1: Amazing questions that made us really reflect and think on, you know, what is this actually, truth or trap?
0: You know, because I was even asking, who made this? Who made these? And this. We prepared them.
1: Right?
0: It's crazy. But overall, yes. So now we have to come to the call of action, call to action. Whilst we have talked about the wonderful things that our parents, by that I mean our mothers, our mother figures, grandparents, aunts, or, you know, big sisters did, you know, in terms of faith, you know, them expressing or practicing their faith that encouraged us.
1: Mm-hmm.
0: And the thing is, we want to pass this to the next generation. We want to pass these practices, these disciplines to the next generation. So here's what we are going to do over the weekend. If you're living with someone in the house who perhaps is not really big on faith, or you'll see they're still shaky, they're neither here nor there, be deliberate about showing them your consistency in prayer.
1: Right.
0: Yeah.
1: That's a good challenge.
0: I know primarily it's not for people to see.
1: Mm-hmm.
0: But then again, in discipling people, they will have to see
1: True.
0: What you are doing.
1: Mm-hmm.
0: So always just check your heart with God. Make sure that, you know, the purpose of doing something though so that somebody sees you is so that you can point them to God.
3: Right.
0: Not that they should see you as, you know, perfect.
1: Yeah, perfect. Right?
0: No,
1: I think sometimes that's the impression people get.
0: That's
1: like,
0: the thing.
1: They're trying to be perfect.
0: No.
1: It's like, no.
0: That's why we asked the question about, you know, somebody standing strong even in the midst of... Even in
1: difficult
0: the midst
1: times.
0: Of chaos. Yes. Yeah. We're human.
1: To show, exactly. Yes. To show the human side that, hey,
0: exactly.
1: Things might be tough, but God is tougher.
0: How will you know that somebody's standing strong in their faith? It's their response to situations.
1: True.
0: Will they go through grief? Absolutely.
1: Right.
0: Unfortunately, you experience an ailment because you are in this body. You will have a flu. You will have a headache.
1: Mm.
0: But before you say, you'll be like, I rebuke this sickness in the name of Jesus.
1: Evangelist, please preach.
0: Calm down. But I'm encouraging myself as well, because it's a challenge to all of us.
1: I hear you.
0: To just take our faith more seriously.
1: That's true.
0: Yeah.
1: How we respond actually.
0: To this, exactly. So that's what we're going to do this weekend.
1: Yeah.
0: We're going to share the word of God. I think, let's start with scripture.
1: Yeah.
0: Let's share for the next week. Let's share a scripture a day with somebody in the family, a cousin, maybe it's your children who you live with. Yeah. They're already teenagers. Yeah. I don't know.
1: Right.
0: Could be young siblings you're living with.
1: Yeah.
0: You're probably not going to church together. Deliberately send them that scripture. If they block you, I'm sorry. But you will keep sending.
1: Yeah.
0: Yeah. Let them come to
1: plant
0: the saving
1: knowledge. Plant the good seed.
0: Plant that good seed, and the healthiest seed.
1: And on Monday, we're gonna check.
0: We will come and check.
1: Yeah.
0: We'll check on ourselves as well, because we're not excluded.
1: No,
0: we're not excluded.
1: We also have to apply that,
0: That's absolutely. Right. That's right. So we're waiting. We will be waiting on you. We'll be back. Let's go and do our homework,
1: Time to get our homework done indeed. But yeah, unfortunately, this is where we have to end the show and wrap up. But what an amazing show it's been. Thank you for sticking with us throughout the past 3 hours. And thank you for being part of the conversation. My good sis, do you have any final words for today?
0: Share Jesus boldly.
1: Love that.
0: Share Jesus boldly.
1: Right.
0: Yes. So.
1: And of course, happy Mother's Day in advance to all the mothers that are listening.
0: Yes, I'm saying thank you because...
1: I hear you.
0: So
1: happy Mother's Day. And I hope all mothers out there will feel loved. And of course,
0: just
1: be
0: get
1: spoiled.
0: Ice cream. It's not easy. Just get ice cream ice cream for us.
1: You heard it here first. Get ice cream for the mothers.
0: Yeah.
1: Love it.
0: For sure.
1: All right.
0: Well, you know, this is where we bring it to a wrap. We will be checking in with you on Monday, of course. But here's what we love to say at Radio Christian Voice. Here we are sharing Jesus boldly. The question is, are you?

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Stay with us all day long by streaming RCV online on www.rcv.co.zm and listen to Life-Changing Radio. 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

0: Bro, have you ever noticed how everything in nature runs like clockwork? The seasons, the tides, even how our own bodies heal.
1: Yeah, it's like the whole universe is ticking in sync, like some kind of giant clock.
0: Exactly. I believe that kind of order points to a creator, God. Nothing that precise is random.
1: Makes you wonder, if there's a clock, maybe there's a clockmaker.
0: And if there's a design to all this, maybe there's a reason behind your existence too.
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1: With the news in brief, I'm Peter Botha. Government has reaffirmed its commitment to implementing economic and energy sector reforms aimed at strengthening macroeconomic stability, attracting private investment, and supporting sustainable growth. Speaking during the launch of the 2026 Zambia Economic Update by the World Bank in Lusaka, Secretary to the Treasury, Felix Nkulukusa, who read a speech on behalf of Finance and National Planning Minister, Dr. Stumbeko Msokotwane, said Zambia's economy remained resilient despite global and domestic challenges. Minister of Water Development and Sanitation, Collins Nzovu, has thanked President Hakainde Hichilema for the opportunity to serve in government, describing his tenure as both inspiring and fulfilling. Speaking during his farewell address to ministry staff ahead of the dissolution of parliament and cabinet next week, Mr. Nzovu said President Hakainde Hichilema restored the direction of the country and revived Zambia's citizens' hopes and peoples at a critical time. In Africa News, leading South African opposition figure Julius Malema has called on President Cyril Ramaphosa to resign after the Constitutional Court ruled that Parliament had violated the Constitution by blocking moves to impeach him in 2002. The ruling came after a legal challenge by opposition parties, including Malema's Economic Freedom Fighters, EFF. And U.S. President Donald Trump says a ceasefire is still in place with Iran, despite a clash between Iran and U.S. naval destroyers in the Strait of Hormuz, for which both sides blamed the other. The U.S. said Iran launched missiles, drones, and small boats against three of its warships in what it called unprovoked attack. Trump said, "Iran trifled with us today." For more news, follow us on our social media platforms. You can find us on Facebook, Instagram, X, and YouTube with the handle RCV News. I'm Peter Botha. Stay tuned.
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3: Being bold is actually beyond pressing shift keys. It's beyond shaving machines. It's beyond reversing a cancerous disease. Being bold is coming to the understanding that the harvest is more than plenty, but those willing to put in the work are few. Turn quickly to the book of Matthew, past 28 chapters and come to verses 19 and realize the mandate is to look at the world and all its nations and say to ourselves, therefore, I'll go too. I'll go and love my neighbor enough to want to see them in heaven. I'll go and be compassionate enough to share the gospel with no fear end. I'll remember that persecution must be for his name's sake, because I'm grafted in. To God, we kids are namesakes. The practicality requires me to step into faith. Convos to point to the true source in the Bible to pronounce the gospel. I share my

0: Then realize that it's time we disciples went out to disciple others, to disciple the world into getting to know the God of the Bible. So go ye into the world and share his word boldly. The call is to engage culture for his glory.
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0: Hi there. When you hear that, it means one thing and one thing only, being on the move courtesy of FNB. This is a segment that is sponsored by Zambia's number one trusted bank, which is FNB, right here on Radio Christian Voice. We do this on Fridays at 17:05. I'm your host. My name is Patrick Muhau. Today, we are discussing a topic that affects many people, regardless of age, profession, or maybe income level, and that is living free from paycheck to paycheck. Now, many people work hard, actually very hard every day, yet still find themselves consistently waiting for the next salary, looking at the calendar, business payments, customer, or maybe income streams just to survive, right? Today, we want to understand why this happens, how people can improve their financial well-being, and how intentional financial habits can help build a better future. To help us unpack this important topic, in studio, I'm so honored to be joined by Chai from FNB, who happens to be someone that is not new on this program here. Welcome to this week's edition of On The Move, courtesy of FNB. Chai.
1: Thank you so much, Patrick, for having me. I'm really, really excited to be here.
0: It's always a pleasure. It's always a pleasure. Now, we've unpacked what we are talking about today on the program. I've got one very serious question, really. Living paycheck to paycheck, what exactly are we referring to? That's our topic for today.
1: Oh, yes. Thank you so much. So living paycheck to paycheck means relying almost entirely on your next income to meet your daily needs and responsibilities. Whether someone is earning a salary or running a business or farming or freelancing or doing any type of work, the situation is the same. Once money comes in, it immediately goes out towards expenses, leaving little to nothing behind. And this often means that people are unable to do things such as saving, such as preparing for emergencies, such as investing in future goals, such as handling unexpected expenses comfortably, and such as building long-term financial security. And of course, one important thing I would want to mention is this is not about always having a low income. Even people that earn good money are found in situations where they're also living paycheck to paycheck because they are not managing their finances well.
0: Chai, when I saw the script of today's discussion, I was like, you know what, we're being personal on this show today. Taking me to this question, really, someone can appear financially comfortable on the outside, but still struggling internally. Is that possible?
1: Definitely, and very, very possible. So sometimes people may look financially stable because of appearances, sometimes because of lifestyle or even social media. But behind the scenes, they are under pressure from debt, they're under pressure from bills or lack of savings. And that's why financial wellness should not be measured by appearances. Real financial well-being is about stability. It's about having a peace of mind. I know some people won't buy that because they just want to look in a certain way. It's about preparedness. It's about discipline. And it's also about having total control over your finances instead of constantly reacting to financial pressure.
0: Amazing, Chai. Now, we've broken down what today's topic is all about. Let's talk about solutions. What are some of the major reasons people find themselves trapped in this cycle financially?
1: Okay, so before I talk about the solutions, Patrick, allow me to speak around some of the causes or major reasons why people find themselves trapped in some of these cycles of living paycheck to paycheck. And the first one really is lack of budgeting and financial planning. I think we always talk about have a budget, have a plan on how you're going to spend your finances. So many people do not have a clear plan for their money. And income comes in and immediately gets consumed by expenses, wants, impulse purchases, and daily spending without proper prioritization of this money. Small expenses may seem harmless individually, but over time they add up significantly. Another major factor, Patrick, that I can mention is lifestyle inflation. So as income increases, spending increases immediately too. So instead of improving savings or reducing debt, people upgrade their lifestyles very quickly, and more expensive habits, more subscriptions, more pressure to maintain appearances. Another one that I could contribute would also be around social media. You know, many people feel pressure to keep up with colleagues, with friends, with trends, and what they see online. And people may end up overspending on clothes, on phones, even on eating out, events, furniture, cars, etc., whatever example that you would think of, not necessarily because they can afford it comfortably, but because they want to fit in or appear successful.
0: Amazing. You see, Chai, when I said that, when I looked at the script today, I did mention that you were being personal, really. What are some of the other causes?
1: So another big issue is lack of emergency savings. Life can be very unpredictable. You find that emergencies happen, illnesses, funerals, repairs, school requirements. And without savings, even small emergencies can force people into debt or financial panic. And debt itself can also become a challenge when borrowing is not done responsibly. And sometimes people borrow repeatedly for consumption rather than productive needs, and eventually a large portion of income goes towards these repayments. And another one I can also add is a lack of financial education, where people are not aware. Lack of financial literacy. Many people were never taught practical money management skills such as budgeting, such as savings, such as debt management, fraud awareness, and you name it.
0: Amazing. Now, Chai, what are some of the warning signs that someone may be struck in a paycheck-to-paycheck lifestyle based on what you've given us so far, the background and some of the physical ways that we can tell that, okay, there's a challenge, there's a struggle here, like Kurt put it earlier on.
1: Very important question. So some of the common signs include constantly running out of money before the next month or before the next income, regular borrowing for essentials, like for important things, but you're always borrowing, depending on advances or loans frequently. Feeling anxious around payday, you know, where you're nervous, you're like, I'm always at peace when I'm at zero, but immediately money comes in because of the pressure that I'm feeling. I'm very anxious. Having no emergency savings at all, struggling to cover important bills, and also using nearly all your income immediately after receiving it. Others will laugh and say, my account is like a transit account. Money just comes in and goes out. Yeah. So another sign is when someone cannot afford to miss even a few days or weeks of income without financial stress immediately affecting the household.
0: And financially, that can become emotionally draining as well. Before you know it, everyone is feeling your pressure at work, in your community, at home, your children, your spouse.
1: Yeah, definitely. And I agree. Financial stress can affect the mental well-being, relationships, productivity, confidence, and even physical health. At one time, I was actually laughing with a colleague of mine to say, you know, parents would be so mean, like Valesa Sukafi, not knowing that they're actually going through financial stress and it has got nothing to do with you. So financial literacy is really not about money. It's also about improving overall well-being and helping people to live with greater confidence and stability.
0: Amazing, amazing, Chai, really. Now, let's talk about solutions. What practical steps can one help someone or someone be helped through this program here when it comes to start moving away from living paycheck to paycheck?
1: So the first step is awareness.
0: Like this one here.
1: Oh, yes. So people need to understand their spending habits honestly. Tracking expenses for even 1 month can reveal where money is going and where adjustments can be made. The second step is creating a realistic budget, a budget that suits you and your needs. A budget really just helps you prioritize your needs, helps you to plan ahead and reduce unnecessary spending, giving direction to your income.
0: Amazing. And as we come to the end, really, what about savings, Chai?
1: When I talk about savings, Patrick, savings are important because they create stability and they reduce just that dependence of having to borrow. And one misconception people have is believing that they need large sums of money before they can start saving. But financial discipline often starts with small, consistent habits. So even small amounts saved regularly can build confidence and build and create a financial cushion over time. Like I earlier mentioned, savings can help us to prepare for emergencies, to prepare for school fees, to prepare for future investments, to prepare for our retirement. for those that are in business, to prepare for business opportunities and to help us achieve our family goals. So without savings, every unexpected expense feels like a setback. And another important step is developing multiple streams of income where possible. Because I know that, you know, you would try as much as possible to try and make a saving out of everything that you do. And sometimes maybe the math is just not adding up. Like the income is just not adding up. And so it is important that we develop multiple streams of income that can then cushion. So relying entirely on one source of income can be very risky, especially during unexpected financial challenges. Additional income streams can just help strengthen financial stability and reduce pressure on one paycheck or one source of earning. And some of the ideas that one can actually incorporate can be a side business. It can be consulting. It can be farming or small-scale trading, monetizing a skill, Patrick. So if you're good at dancing, just find a nice platform where you can dance and people will pay you and you earn that extra money. Investments and other income-generating activities are also a way in which we can create additional opportunities for financial growth and resilience over time.
0: Amazing. Chai, sometimes people feel discouraged because financial goals seem too far away. Really, what causes that and what is the solution for that?
1: Yeah, and sometimes, Patrick, we sometimes feel like our financial goals are too far away because maybe we've given ourselves a very limited timeline. Like we're not being fair to ourselves. We're not being fair to understanding that our income is different, our journey is different. And so progress happens gradually. That's one thing that we need to know. And one wise person once said that slow progress is still progress. So progress happens gradually. And this connects very well with FNB's focus of next is now. The future people want financially is shaped by the decisions they make today. The small choices someone makes now, today, budgeting better, reducing unnecessary spending, saving consistently, all contribute towards a future financial stability. So instead of waiting for someday or one day, people start taking intentional steps now, no matter how small.
0: And Chai, how is FNB Zambia helping support financial literacy and better money management? I know that FNB has everyone covered. We've got SMEs, we've got the business, we've got schools, we've got communities that FNB works with, really. But hey, getting into that, how is FNB helping Zambians, really, regarding financial literacy?
1: So at FNB, we believe financial literacy is empowering because informed people make better financial decisions. And that's why we continue engaging with communities, like you have already mentioned, through financial literacy programs, through school outreach initiatives, through media discussions such as this, through community engagement activities, and through digital education content. When you go to our YouTube channel, you will find that we have some financial literacy there that you can refer to. And we focus on practical financial education that helps people to improve daily financial habits and make informed decisions. We also provide safe and convenient banking solutions that support better financial management and make banking easier and more accessible for our customers.
0: And Chai, something that I've come to learn or see is that once you stop learning, you stop growing. I've got this question. Financial literacy really is for everyone. Doesn't matter the age, doesn't matter what you've acquired. Almost every day you have to learn something about financial literacy, right?
1: Absolutely. Financial literacy benefits everyone, regardless of the age, regardless of profession or the income level. So whether someone is a student, a parent, a young professional, an entrepreneur, a retiree, or simply trying to improve their financial situation, understanding money management helps build confidence and long-term financial well-being.
0: Chai, really do appreciate for coming through and just enlightening us when it comes to really proper way of handling different ways of managing our finances. As we conclude, what final encouragement would you love to leave with our listeners today?
1: I would like to encourage listeners not to feel discouraged by what we've spoken about. You could be saying, hey, this message is speaking to me. But don't feel discouraged where you are currently financially. Financial progress takes time. It takes discipline. It takes patience and intentional choices. Small habits practiced can create meaningful and long-term change. So because truly your next financial breakthrough begins with the decisions you make now.
0: Chai, it's always a joy having you in the studios, and thank you very much for coming through to share these valuable insights on this week's edition of On The Move right here on Radio Christian Voice.
1: And thank you so much for having me once again, Patrick.
0: 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X, formerly Twitter, it's at FNB Zambia. Today on the program, we were discussing something so personal, as I called it immediately, I saw the script, and that is living free from paycheck to paycheck. Today, I was honored to be joined, as always, with amazing Chai from FNB. I've been your host. My name is Patrick Muhau. Do enjoy the rest of our broadcast.
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just the way that he dances when he's on studio. And I get to connect how Pastor Mutamula Mwali get dance as well. Not really stressing, but just japa easy, japa kulu bakulu. That's Chilu. He hasn't given us any studio album for about 6 years or so. Taken from the self-titled album, Nalekum Fuafia, fading out that record there, taking us to 1731. Officially welcoming you to today's edition of Zambian Beats. My name is Patrick Muhau. I've got you covered for the next 2 hours. Here to remind you, dear friend, that it is still the day that the Lord has made. In the midst of what you've lost, in the midst of what you don't have, God loves you, God cares for you. In the midst of what you went through on Monday, maybe on Tuesday, you were so grumpy, you were so sad. On Wednesday, my friend, you cried. Yesterday on Thursday, you were questioning if really God loves you. Hey, here to remind you that God loves you, God cares for you. And this God who loves you, my friend, he wants you to love him, your current state, with all your heart, with all your soul, with all your mind, and with all your strength. When you do that, that's you walking in faith. Coming up, in case you missed what happened yesterday regarding our surprise caller, it was amazing yesterday. Patrick Muhau is always here asking people questions. Yesterday, he was asked two questions. It was amazing. I laughed when I was listening to what happened yesterday on the show. Surprise caller coming up. Aside from that, we have an exclusive premiere in about 10 minutes or so. For one simple reason, my friend, it's official. You're stuck in traffic on a bus right now at home. You are home resting. We've made it. It's a Friday!

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1: Government aged to be proactive on illegal mining following Emumbwa mine accident. Government reaffirms commitment to prioritizing Zambia's development agenda. South African president faces call to resign after court ruling. And Russia and Ukraine accuse each other of breaching Victory Day ceasefire. Details coming up at exactly 18 hours with Chimba Chilopa.
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1: Starting off with central Zambia in Kapirimposhi, maximum temperature at 16, sunset at 17.47. Lusaka, maximum temperature at 17, your sunset at 17.47. Down on the Copper Belt, the friendly city of Ndola, maximum temperature at 16, sunset at 17.52. Kitwe, still on the Copper Belt, your lows at 16, sunset at 17.52 as well. Down south in Livingstone, the tourist capital, maximum temperature at 4, pretty cold there, getting into the evenings, of course, and early mornings tomorrow. So your sunset at 17.54. Chipata in Eastern Province, maximum temperature at 18, sunset at 17.33. Was a couple of minutes ago. 3 minutes ago, actually. Solwezi, maximum temperature at 15. Your sunset at 17.59.
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1: The time is 17:38. If you're driving, reminding you to buckle up to observe those traffic rules and regulations. Me, Patrick Muhau from Alikinkata Road, opposite Ottawa Energies. I'm with you in that traffic, in that congestion right now, in your shop, in your saloon, in your workplace, wherever you could be at right now. I'm with you above all, my friend. God is in the midst of what you're going through. And this God is in the midst. According to other scriptures, he wants you to love him. He wants you to put him first, really. No matter how bad May has been, no matter how bad this week has been, he knows all about it. He knows all about it. He's not silent in that very situation. And since he knows it, he wants you to love him with all your heart, with all your soul, with all your mind, and with all your strength. Coming up, an exclusive premiere will be live on our Facebook page. But between now and 18:50, possibly relating to our topic of discussion on radio today. Why does God desire relationship with people? Yes. That's our topic for today. Yes, we are back with topics. Last one for this week on Zambian Beats. Why does God really desire a relationship with people? Head over to our Facebook page. You will find a post. Leave your thoughts there. Alternatively, what you can do, send me a WhatsApp on 0956200490. Include your text messages. Speaking of that topic, already comments are coming through on our Facebook page. Let's see quickly what's happening. Sampa Bondamali on Facebook, you've left a comment. You are saying he is king who extended his heavenly kingdom to earth for mankind, Adam to manage, for that to be accomplished, he needs man with an earthly suit, in brackets, body, and understanding of this mission to finish what he started. You go on to say, Adam failed, Jesus came to restore what was lost. Really do appreciate there. Isaac Sikofirwa on Facebook says, we are his. He is not like us who cannot make something and just leave it like that. How he owns us, I think. And then you're going to say man carries image, and that's no small thing. Really do appreciate. Shadrick S. Mwangalo on Facebook says, why do our parents desire a relationship with you? Ha! I love that. You're going to say, if you can find the answer to that, then you will understand the relationship between God and man. You know what? God himself, I think, compared man to a mother who forgets her own children. And he goes on to say, you know what? A mother can forget her children, but I'll never forget you. I'm just saying. Keep all those coming through to 0956-200490. Yesterday, in case you missed our surprise caller, it was amazing. This is how it went. Hello, good afternoon.
5: Hello, hi.
1: I'm okay, Martha Changwe. How are you?
5: I'm fine, and how are you?
1: I'm fine. This is Patrick Muhau. You're live on Radio Christian Voice. You have my surprise caller for today.
5: Hi.
1: Martha, are you okay?
5: Yes, I'm okay.
1: Yes, I'm told you listen to Radio Christian Voice.
5: I've got a question.
1: I'm now getting worried, Martha. What do you want to ask me? Go ahead, my friend, ask me.
5: I've got a lot of questions.
1: For who?
5: I want you to answer them.
1: Ask me too. I'm going to answer you. Though I'm worried, but ask me too. Let's see.
5: So, how can I draw close to God?
1: Wow! One way that you can do that is by studying His Word, okay? When you are studying God's Word, God gets to reveal Himself. You get to see God in His Word.
5: Okay.
1: Number two?
5: I want to discover my gift. I want to start using it.
1: Your gift.
5: Yes.
1: Ask the Holy
5: Spirit. I don't know how I can find it and how I can discover it.
1: Wow. Pray sincerely, ask the Holy Spirit to help you discover your gift. And I can assure you, come and testify that the Holy Spirit helped you to discover your gift. Okay?
5: Yes. Thank you.
1: Thank you very much, Martha.
5: And God bless you.
1: God bless you too, my friend.
5: I'm really happy to talk to you.
1: I'm so happy to talk to you as well. Don't know what you've done to me. Okay?
5: Bye.
1: What can we say? What we can say is that God is good. That was yesterday's edition of a surprise caller. I know someone is being edified, and yesterday I received a lot of messages, people appreciating, people say, you know what, Patrick, because of that surprise caller, I felt it in the car, I felt it at work, even after the show, I think we kept on receiving messages. Yeah, it was amazing yesterday. Coming up, we'll be live on our Facebook page, exclusive premium. My guest has traveled all the way from Nakonde, who'll be coming on radio. He's seated very far away from me, but in the studios. Surprise caller aims to encourage people, celebrate them. And what we do on Zemen Beats, we get to call people. Disclaimer, these are calls that people do not expect.
10: Yes, Patrick.
1: Dr. Becker, how are you doing?
10: Yes, doing well tonight.
1: Well, thank you. Happy birthday, Doctor.
10: Well, thank you very much. Yes, I appreciate
1: that. I know you didn't expect this, but hey, Doctor, you're live on Zemen Beats, live on Radio Christian Voice.
10: In what?
1: You're live on Radio Christian Voice. We celebrated that match.
10: Well, thank you.
1: Thank you. Really do appreciate, Doctor. May God bless you, and may God himself remember all your sacrifices according to Scripture.
10: Amen. I will accept that.
1: God bless you. I'll see you definitely next week when you come for the show.
10: I'll do that. Thank you very much, Patrick.
1: All right.
11: Come on, if you're ready to praise the name of the Lord, I want you to join me in praise. How many are ready to give him glory?

0: That was his debut single back in 2022. He has given us about two singles or so last year. He was among the four artists that ministered at the second edition of the RSCV Music Awards. Pick of the second edition of the RSCV Music Awards. Slowly but sure, information is coming up. I can't wait to share, but hey, we'll leave it until that time comes. 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If you're driving, take it easy, reminding you to buckle up to observe those traffic rules and regulations. Did share with you that in the studios, I'm so honored to be joined by someone. He's a very good timekeeper, very good timekeeper. He traveled all the way from Northern Province to Lusaka. He's a minister of the gospel. He's got about three songs that he has done so far. And something that we are premiering. What is Exclusive Premiere? So Exclusive Premiere is a segment that we do pretty much on Fridays. We get to unpack new music. Possibly these are songs that are not yet out. But hey, since you are tuned into Radio Christian Voice, you get to have first-hand information. You get to listen to them for the very first time. And as they drop, could be over the weekend, maybe in 2 weeks' time, maybe 3 weeks' time, you know what you should expect really from the artist. 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In the studios, I'm so honored to be joined by Minister Stefan Chishala. Did I get that correct?
1: Yes, sir.
0: Muli bwanji mwe?
1: Tirichabe bwino.
0: Ati bwanji?
1: Tirichabe bwino.
0: Mwandiela?
1: I don't know. Maningi futi.
0: Maningi bwanji? Please move closer to the mic. At maningi bwanji?
1: Maningi futi.
0: Mwandiela vichani?
1: Ah, bambidi.
0: Aha, tuzenko ni vili five.
1: Yeah, I think he... One, I'm here.
0: You are clever, but hey, he's my guest all the way up to the top of the hour. This is Zambian Beats. We get to expose new music, bring new music, really. This show depends entirely on Zambian gospel music. Who has done what? What have they done? All that being talked about. Live on our Facebook page, live on FM radio. Now, this is your first time coming to Radio Christian Voice, right?
1: Yes, sir.
0: Okay. Now, people want to know you. I want to know you. I know this will sound like an obvious question, but really, are you a born-again Christian?
1: Exactly.
0: Okay, take us back. How did you give your life to Christ? Okay. Did Pastor PJ and Joshua call you, minister to you on the phone, or maybe watching someone on TV, on radio, you went for this crusade, went for this prayer gathering, they called for an altar call, and gave your life to Christ? Take us back. How did you give your life to Christ?
1: You know, my
0: No,
1: my
0: I don't know. Journey. I don't know. Take us there.
1: Yeah, you're going to know. Okay, so maybe I can introduce myself to those that doesn't know me. I'm Minister Stephen Chishala, and I'm coming all the way from Muchinga Province, to be specifically in Nakonde. Just back to the question, how did I give my life to Christ? For me, it's something that is, I don't know if it's different, but... I can say way back when I was at school, that was in Northwestern Province, Solwezi to be specifically. From there, I just felt when I was schooling at Kiawama Secondary School, where I finished also my grade 12. There, I just started feeling something in class. By the way, as I was not into the Christian way, but I just started feeling something within me. And my coming back to Christ was about, I just stood and just went to preach to others. Mm-hmm. Of course, I used to hear the word of God, but I didn't take much attention. But that one time, I just stood and began to preach to my fellow, my fellow pupils. Mm. And it was something that is the experience. I just felt the glory of God. And of course, I had the word of God. I received Christ, but I did not take it seriously. Mm. But when God just touched me, I just stood and began to preach to my fellow pupils. And it was powerful. And from that moment, my life changed.
0: Hence you preaching on Radio Christian Voice right now, right?
1: Of course, yes.
0: He is my guest all the way from Northern Province, Nakonde to be specific. He came here to give us a new record, all that being talked about. Now we are in 2026, Minister Stefan. You as a gospel artist, how are you spreading the gospel back in Nakonde? Really, how are you, what tools are you using when it comes to still spreading the gospel? Under 30 seconds.
1: Of course, I'm spreading the word of God through my music and through radio programs, also at my church. I'm singing. I'm also into the praise team. And also, we are moving also even through Facebook. We are spreading the word of God. Different ways.
0: Amazing, yeah. Amazing stuff. Given a chance to work with any three Zambian artists, apart from Pastor PJ and Joshua, okay. Who could it be?
1: Okay. Let me say, I love Christine Nkole. Yeah. And then also, there's a minister that I love so much. I don't know if you know him here, but he's Minister J.
0: Yeah. No. The last one? No, we don't. The last one?
1: Okay. And then the last one, Pastor Gift Capital.
0: Amazing stuff. I've got three songs here. We'll do this under 30 seconds. You tell us the song title or the song or the artist. Before we even do that, how well do you know Zambian gospel music? To say, you know what, Patrick? Nakonde yonse, I've covered. I know Zambian gospel music. Zambia yonse, I've covered. Tell us, scale of 10, how well do you know Zambian gospel music?
1: That one, although, you know.
0: I don't know, sir.
1: There are even people that we don't know.
0: Guests came clever for this. You know what? There's only one way to know which ones you know, right? Don't you think so?
1: Yeah.
0: Yeah. So I've got about three songs. I'll play snippets. You tell us the song title or the artist name there.
1: Okay.
0: Sir, you don't know this artist. No, Pastor PJ and Joshua can't help you.
1: Yeah, that's what about Christine?
0: This? Which Christine?
1: Nkole.
0: Which one?
1: Christine Nkole.
0: Which other song has she done?
1: I think they're two songs.
0: What about this one here quickly?
1: Of course.
0: Sorry?
1: Pastor Gift Kaptula. Wow, it's the chung.
0: You see what I mean? You see what I meant? He knows Zambian music. He's still trying to be humble. But hey, live on our Facebook page, live on FM radio. You've got a brand new song. First things first, when is this song coming out?
1: So this song is coming out on the 15th of this same month.
0: Next week on Friday.
1: Next week on Friday.
0: Who did you work? Who produced this song?
1: So that's Mapalo.
0: Mapalo, Maps Keys.
1: Maps Keys.
0: What is the story behind this song?
1: So this song, it's the second song from the first song I did, which is Lesawandinowe, where God picked me from.
0: Right.
1: It was something that when I started, it's an actual long story.
0: But here we are today testifying of God's goodness.
1: Yes. So in that one, I talked about what God has done for me. You know, being an orphan, being picked from nowhere. And today, I'm even here with you, RCV.
0: Brand new music. Yeah. It's an exclusive premiere. Yeah. It's coming out next week on Friday. You can only find it at Radio Christian Voice.
1: Yeah.

0: brand new music. It's an exclusive premiere done by my guest. He has traveled all the way from Northern Province in Nakonde, to be precise, really, live on our Facebook page. We're wrapping up this very soon. Congratulations, Minister Stephen Chishala.
1: We thank God.
0: This song is dropping next week on Friday. Where can people find it?
1: I think on the social media platform, my YouTube channel, which is Stephen Chishala. They can find it. And then also, Spotify, or just let me just say,
0: streaming platforms
1: to say.
0: Is there a video coming out of this song?
1: So this one, the video is coming out soon as well,
0: right,
1: on the same date, which is the 15th of May 2026.
0: I'll make sure I've got data for that.
1: Yeah.
0: All the very best. I will celebrate you.
1: Thank you very much. Thank you very much, LRCV. Thank you. You are doing a great job, actually.
0: We praise God.
1: Yeah. Thank you very much. May God bless you.
0: Amen. As always, yet remind you to support Zambian, to support local music. Tomorrow, Echo, God willing, between 16 and 17 hours, he will be counting down 10 most wanted songs. Send Echo a text. Echo 0956-200-0490. Tell him, Echo, I'm nominating a new song done by Minister Chishala, Stephen Chishala, Chadwama. Who knows, this week, this song, the other week, can be in our 10 Most Wanted. God willing, on the 31st of December, it will be a Thursday when we'll be counting down top 50. This song can be among the top what? Top 50, top 40, top 30, top 20, top 5, top 3. All that depends on you supporting local music. Coming up the news, and I'll be back in the second hour.
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1: Government urged to be proactive on illegal mining following Mumba mine incident. Government reaffirms commitment to prioritizing Zambia's development agenda. And South Africa president faces court to resign after court ruling. Good evening. To present the main news, I am Chimba Chilopa. Mine expert Edward Simukonda has urged government to shift from being reactive to proactive in addressing illegal mining activities in the country, warning that failure to act decisively could lead to more loss of lives. This follows the incident in which five small-scale miners became trapped underground at Matala Gold Mine in Nangoma constituency of Mumbwa District on Sunday. And speaking in an interview with RSV News in Lusaka today, Mr. Simukonda said the incident raises serious concerns about mine safety and enforcement of regulations in the mining sector. Mr. Simukonda said mines in the country are still not adequately secured and called on government to take firm action against the mine operators to ensure accountability and responsibility. He noted that the latest occurrence suggests that government pronouncements on curbing illegal mining are either not being implemented effectively or that some mining companies are failing to comply with regulations and directives issued by authorities. If people can be trapped underground, it means that particular mines don't have safety officers, because where were they when those people were going underground, questioned Mr. Simukonda. He added that it is unfortunate that miners are able to go underground without proper inspections, testing and safety assessments being conducted, which are critical procedures in mining operations.
2: Mines are still not yet secured. So which means what was promised has not been implemented, or what was asked to be done, you know, the certain mines are not implementing the instructions, or they're not following the rule for people to get trapped underground. So what I would propose is for government to take action against that mine and ensure that, you know, they are fined and those people are responsible jail if possible. So that people can take this matter very, very seriously, because we're going to continue losing lives.
1: Medical for Quality Healthcare in Zambia, MQHZ, has called on women and girls, especially those in rural communities, to seek medical help through screening services for early detection of cervical cancer. The appeal comes after Health Minister Alex Katakwe revealed that Zambia continues to record rising cases of cervical cancer, which remains the most prevalent at 24%. Speaking in an interview with RSV News in Lusaka, MQHZ Director General Queen's Mwabu emphasized the need to invest in cancer prevention, early detection and treatment services across the country. Dr. Mwabu noted that the reported 15,300 new cancer cases and 9,700 deaths recorded annually indicate that cancer has become a major public health crisis requiring urgent national action. Many citizens continue to seek medical attention late due to poverty, limited screening facilities, fear, myths, and inadequate information about cancer, said Dr. Mwabu. Dr. Mwabu has urged government to prioritize the decentralization of cancer diagnosis and treatment services, as well as the provision of medical equipment and specialized healthcare personnel in provincial and district health facilities. He also appealed to the government, cooperating partners, civil society organizations, the private sector, and communities to work together in addressing the growing cancer burden before the situation deteriorates further.
3: The figures released by the Minister of Health clearly show that cancer is now becoming a major public health crisis that requires urgent action from all stakeholders. As MQHZ, we believe the best way to reduce this burden is through increased investment in cancer prevention, early screening, and access to treatment services, because many Zambians are still reporting to hospitals very late because of limited awareness, poverty, myth, fear, and lack of screening facilities, especially in rural areas.
1: Minister of Finance and National Planning, Stumbeko Msokotwane, has assured that the United Party for National Development, UPND government, will continue to regard the development agenda of this country as a top priority. Speaking during the National Development Coordinating Committee, NDCC, during the 2026 first quarter NDCC meeting, Dr. Msokotwane says while it is inevitable to reflect on the numerous successes achieved and challenges by the UPND government so far, it is also imperative that government remain focused to ensure that the country is firmly on track to attain the desired aspirations as guided by the National Vision 2030. Dr. Msokotwane stressed that developing Zambia is not only the responsibility of government, but of all development stakeholders with a common goal of achieving improved socio-economic welfare of our citizens. As the country transitions from the 8th National Development Plan, 8 NDP, to the 9th National Development Plan, 9 NDP, there is need to upscale our efforts and sharpen our focus on implementation of development interventions, said Dr. Msokotwane in a statement issued to RCV News in Lusaka today. Dr. Msokotwane says this is to ensure optimization of development results on the economy and on its citizens' welfare. He emphasized that upscaling our efforts and sharpening our focus on implementation of development interventions is important, especially in a rapidly changing development. The Emerald Production Watch of Zambia has called on African leaders to move more quickly in implementing abroad. Ms. Serafimbwa noted that despite having limited natural resources, countries like China have successfully placed technology at the center of development, enabling continued growth even in already advanced economies. He expressed concern that many African countries have continued to underutilize resources, that other nations are increasingly benefiting from them. Mr. Kafimbo challenged African leaders to intensify efforts to adopt and expand the use of technology as a tool for economic transformation and national development. I am challenging African leaders to speed up processes aimed at improving the use of technology, said Mr. Kafimbwa in a statement issued to RCV News in Lusaka today.
4: African mining, as per se, we do mine resources without not knowing the value. And the only country I've noticed which is able to teach you the value of what we mine in Africa is China. They are not restricted to keep their technology by themselves. There are people that are willing to transfer and share that technology to other people. It's quite very interesting to note that China is getting to overtake the biggest states in America because they believe in themselves, they trust themselves, and they're able to share their thinking, their technology to the rest of the world. So it's a pity that our leaders from Africa, the ministers from Africa that come to visit countries like China, they leave this country empty without tapping anything. It's quite painful. Let us believe, hope and trust that Africa, our states where we belong to, can be a better place if we try to tap the technology, the knowledge, the education from China. I think it's a way to go. We should realize that we can only develop Africa, we can only develop Zimbabwe, develop Zambia, Angola, if we believe in ourselves.
1: In African news, South African opposition leader Julius Malema has called on President Cyril Ramaphosa to resign after the Constitutional Court ruled that Parliament had violated the Constitution by blocking moves to impeach him in 2022. The judgment follows a legal challenge by Malema's Economic Freedom Fighters, EFF, and others, and could result in fresh impeachment proceedings. Ramaphosa's office said he respects the judgment. In 2022, an independent panel said Ramaphosa may have a case to answer after burglars stole $580,000 in cash hidden in a sofa from his rural home. Coming up shortly, Russia and Ukraine accuse each other of breaching Victory Day ceasefire. This and more, stay tuned.
5: HIV and AIDS has reached all corners of the world. All families in Zambia and Africa have been affected. When HIV and AIDS comes like it has, all suffer. Everybody should act to stop the spread of HIV and AIDS.
6: War against HIV and AIDS. Everybody should act.
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1: And now the rest of the news. Russia and Ukraine have accused each other of violating separate ceasefires declared by each side to cover the celebrations of the Soviet Union's victory over Nazi Germany. The Russian Defense Ministry reported more than 1,000 violations in the conflict zone, while Moscow's mayor said the city had been targeted by drones since the ceasefire began at midnight local time, 21 hours GMT on Thursday. Ukraine also said Russia had continued to strike its positions since that time. Russian President Vladimir Putin announced a ceasefire for 8 to 9 May ahead of Victory Day celebrations on Saturday. Kyiv had earlier called for an indefinite truce starting 6 May. That's the news to date. Here's another look at the headlines.

Mines expert Edward Simukonda has urged government to shift from being reactive to proactive in addressing illegal mining activities in the country, warning that failure to act decisively could lead to more loss of lives. Minister of Finance and National Planning Stumbeko Musokotwane has assured that the UPND government will continue to regard the development agenda of this country as a top priority. And South African opposition leader Julius Malema has called on President Cyril Ramaphosa to resign after the Constitutional Court ruled that Parliament had violated the Constitution by blocking moves to impeach him in 2022. For more news, follow us on our social media platforms. You can find us on Facebook, Instagram, X, and YouTube. With the handle RSV News, my name is Chimba Chilopa. Stay tuned.

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12: Being bold is actually beyond pressing shift keys. It's beyond shaving machines. It's beyond reversing a cancerous disease. Being bold is coming to the understanding that the harvest is more than plenty, but those willing to put in the work are few. Turn quickly to the book of Matthew, past 28 chapters and come to verses 19 and realize the mandate is to look at the world and all its nations and say to ourselves, therefore, I'll go too. I'll go and love my neighbor enough to want to see them in heaven. I'll go and be compassionate enough to share the gospel with no fear end. I'll remember that persecution must be for his name.

0: 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So go ye into the world and share his word boldly. The call is to engage culture for his glory.
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18: Just like that, we've made it right into the last hour of this week's edition of Zambian Bits. I've got you covered for the next 20 minutes or so. My name is Patrick Muhawu, here to remind you, dear friend, that it is still that day that the Lord has made. In the midst of what you went through on Monday, in the midst of what you lost on Tuesday, was it on Wednesday you cried all night long? Just yesterday. Yesterday, a couple of hours ago, you were questioning what Scripture says. Dear friend, if there's one thing that I'm here to remind you that Scripture says, is that weeping may endure for a night, but joy comes in the morning. In the midst of the weeping that you went through this past week, my friend, today it is still that day that the Lord has made. Why? Because earlier on, you and me saw the sun, the birds started singing for you and me, trees were dancing. You and me have done so much in this day. It doesn't end there. Right now, 18:24, you're heading home. You're stuck in traffic on a bus right now at home. You've got your family. You've got relatives. Choose to be grateful for what you've got today. There's someone who is praying for what you don't, for what you are taking for granted, really. There's someone who is praying for what you have today, dear friend. That's just something about life. Be grateful for what you have. Why? Because we've made it. We've made it. We've made it. It's a day before Saturday, a day after Thursday. God is on the throne. And this God who is on the throne, he wants you to love him with all your heart, with all your soul, with all your mind, and with all your strength. Coming up, we are wrapping up what we began looking at earlier on. Head over to our Facebook page there and leave your thoughts regarding the topic of discussion that we've got. Why does God desire a relationship with people? Why does God desire a relationship with you and me? All that up to 18:50, possibly right in this hour. Alternatively, I've got a lot of text messages that came through earlier on. Send yours to 0956200490. I will be in my inbox in about 5 minutes or so. We've made it. Happy Friday!

0: He hasn't given us new music in a very long time, but hey, Smart Sakala gave us that some 6 years ago, taking us to exactly 18:30. You are listening to Radio Christian Voice. If you're driving, take it easy. Reminding you to buckle up, to observe those traffic rules and regulations. Get in touch on 0956-200490. I've been getting a lot of your text messages. I've got you covered. My name is Patrick Muhau. Between now and 18:50, possibly, we'd like to hear from you. Why does God desire a relationship with people? It actually started from the Old Testament. But hey, that's a story for another day. Head over to our Facebook page. You'll find a post up and running. Leave your thoughts there. And let's get interactive on that platform. They're just trying to put certain things in place on our social media there so that I get all the comments in one platform. They were all over. And I think I have them. I have them. All these, all your thoughts coming through on our Facebook page. Gideon Lemu says, from the very beginning, one of the reasons he created man is to relate with him. You see what I meant when I say that it was started in the Old Testament? Sampa, okay, read this one earlier on. Davis Isikaonga on Facebook says, we are the conduits of his glory through good works. Really do appreciate their Chivawe. No, Newman on Facebook says that was the main essence of creating us. Really, really do appreciate. Other comments on our Facebook page there. Dora Zulu says, because he knows that we are only fully complete when we commune with him. If anything, we are the ones that stand to benefit spiritually, emotionally, mentally, physically. Otherwise, God is on his own, incomplete, and we can do without man. Okay? And then you're going to say, but man, on the other hand, cannot do without God. Yes, he desired it to be functional this way. Been receiving a lot of messages. Let's see what's in my inbox here. This one. Okay, Lombe, you are TND, and you're saying, Brother Paul Lombe, I think. Yes, Brother Paul Lombe, you're saying, thank God it's a Friday. We've made it. Really do appreciate. Other text messages coming through. Martha from within Lusaka, in Lusaka West, to be precise. You're saying, good evening, Patrick. It's a Friday. We have made it, my friend. Martha, you, in English, they say, you make me. Olampanga. You're going to say, Patrick, you can laugh. I'm now embarrassed. Really do appreciate. This one says, good evening, Patrick. Richard Ndumba from Sulawesi, just enjoying your transmission. We praise God there. Other text messages, this one quite lengthy, from Cindy Bett in within Lusaka. Cindy goes on to say, hey, Patrick, God bless you. God loves us because God made us that we can be worshiping him. I agree. And then you're going to say, and so we are worshiping God, our relationship with him is made richer, and God comes down to meet our needs. Really, really do appreciate. So profound there. Quite lengthy again. Minister Given, you're saying, good evening, Mr. Patrick. It's because he is a loving God. In the book of Isaiah, he says, come, we reason together. Though your sins may be as red as scarlet, I will make them white as wool. He furthermore said, come, eat and buy food even without money. He is a good father all the time.
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0: The time is 18:50, taking you back to church, no doubt there. But hey, those are the Peace Preachers. They dropped that, 6 years ago from the album Umiru Wamfula, right here on Radio Christian Voice. About 10 minutes remaining between your time and my time. I'll try and maybe further take you back to church in the next couple of minutes or so. Before that, we had Diana Kesuya with Aliye Nilekelele. You are listening to Radio Christian Voice right into the dying minutes of this week's edition of Zambian Beats with me, Patrick Muhau. When you head over to our Facebook page, which is Radio Christian Voice, which I've just done right now in the studios, some 45 minutes or so, the person that is taking over, hashtag my theme song takeover, their reel has been posted there. But hey, let's wrap up what we are looking at today on the program. Why does God desire a relationship with people? That has been our topic for today. Just trying to wrap up with comments that we didn't acknowledge live on radio. Good to know that Lucas Kunda, you are tuned in, saying, let us make man consulting the council in heaven. You will see right from the beginning that God is a relationship. God, not a vacuum. The transcendent God relates with terrestrial created beings as ourselves. Ready to appreciate some text missing there. King Dexter says relationships are easier to maintain than religion. I love that. My last comment on our Facebook page, Mwamba MK says, because he is a jealous God. Really, really do you appreciate. I got a text all the way from Mindolo in Kitwe. Greetings from Lusaka. You're going to say, good evening, Patrick. I'm listening to the program in Kitwe. That's Abel Yenga. It's been a while. Good hearing. Good to see you on this program here. I got a text here, possibly my last text on this show this week. It goes on to say, because you created us, that's Zaza. And Zaza didn't just send that message. He included something. Just said, Happy Friday!
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0: did promise you a stop to church again, fading out. I think he gave us that compilation a couple of years ago. Yes, some 4 years ago, Pastor Genan Kope fading out with Takwaba Walingana na Yesu right here on Zembe Beats. Coming up at exactly 19 to 20, hashtag my theme song takeover. Someone will be here. They will come and share with us the top 5 all-time favorite Zembe gospel songs and why. Just like all of us, including me, Patrick Muhau, just that I can't share which songs are those right now. But hey, we all have those songs that we can listen to from Nakonde all the way up to Livingstone, from Kialo Kiamali, Mwinilunga, in Solwezi, all the way up to Lundazi, Zichadiza. Yes, I've got, I think, for Zambian gospel songs, there are about two songs that I can listen to from Dust to Dawn, as they would keep it, for various reasons. Hey, people are coming up to share reasons of their top 5 Zambian gospel songs and why. When I'm gone, I'm back on radio, God willing, tomorrow between 06 and 8 hours on Lombanya time, as I take you to all parts of Africa. A lot of new music in the second hour from Zimbabwe. Where else? Joe Mantel, six days ago, he dropped a single. You know, Joe Mantel, when it's an upbeat song, right? Hey, all that queued up for you tomorrow in the second hour. Back on Zambian Beats, God willing, next week on Monday between 17 hours and 20 hours. Kelvin Johnson, Jongo, tuned in from Livingstone, you are tuned in. You're saying, Brother Patrick, I missed the show today, but my wife told me of what happened yesterday with surprise caller. I missed it. How can you listen to it? Really do appreciate. Nelly as well, you are tuned in. You're saying, Brother Patrick, what is it that happened yesterday on surprise caller? Wow. Yesterday was surprise caller. It was amazing. It was amazing. Patrick Muhau was asked a question. I will play it very soon. As always, as you talk to any human being, please be kind with your words. Good night. Leaving you with what happened on surprise caller yesterday. Hello, good afternoon.
1: Hello, hi.
0: I'm okay, Martha Changwe. How are you?
1: I'm fine, and how are you?
0: I'm fine. This is Patrick Muhau. You're live on Radio Christian Voice. You have my surprise caller for today.
1: Hi.
0: Martha, are you okay?
1: Yes, I'm okay.
0: Yes, I'm told you listen to Radio Christian Voice.
1: I've got a question.
0: I'm now getting worried, Martha. What do you want to ask me? Go ahead, my friend. Ask me.
1: I've got a lot of questions.
0: For who?
1: I want you to answer them.
0: Ask me too. I'm going to answer you. Though I'm worried, but ask me too. Let's see.
1: So how can I draw close to God?
0: Wow! Wow! One way that you can do that is by studying his word, okay? When you are studying God's word, God gets to reveal himself. You get to see God in his word.
1: Okay.
0: Number two?
1: I want to discover my gift. I want to start using it.
0: Your gift?
1: Yes.
0: Ask the Holy
1: Spirit. I don't know how I can find it and how I can discover it.
0: Wow. Pray sincerely, ask the Holy Spirit to help you discover your gift, and I can assure you, come and testify that the Holy Spirit helped you to discover your gift, okay?
1: Yes, thank you.
0: Thank you very much, Martha.
1: God bless you.
0: God bless you too, my friend.
1: I'm really happy to talk to you.
0: I'm so happy to talk to you as well. Don't know what you've done to me, okay?
1: Okay, bye.
0: Bye. What can we say?
2: My name is Wanya Kasoka and I love Zambian

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19: Hi, good day to you. This is Alan Liswaniso. And it's a time of surprise and also reflection, even as I celebrate my 50th birthday. It's a good moment for me to come on Zambian Beats and take over from Mr. Patrick Mahau. I know he would have been here and making noise and shouting, hey! But this is Alan, is more of a laid-back and calm person. So I look forward to sharing this moment with you as I bring you into my inbox, sharing some songs that are mattering so much more in my life, even as I celebrated my 50th birthday. There are key things that should get to challenge each and every one of you who are listening into. Those who are young, because I'll be sharing some moments of looking at a younger me, what I would tell myself if I am 20 or 18 years old, because I'm 50 now. And for those who are 50 years and above, definitely I'll share with you some moments in my life that will really matter so much that even as you keep going on in your journey from 50 years and above, it will get to matter so much even through these songs that I will share with you. Okay, so my first song that I am getting to share with you is done by is She Pastor or I know Modern Versa, and she features Miss Miriam, and the title of the song is Mwalilinga. This song, it means a lot, and these are moments that are mattering so much more to me right now at 50, that I have come to a place where I have realized that God is supreme, God is number one, God is someone you cannot live your life without at this moment. And he deserves to be given all the praise and all the glory. Even as I have lived these 50 years to today, I can tell you that he deserves to be given all the glory. So this song by Modern, which says Mwalilinga, it means so much to me at this moment, because I can definitely say, like one of my pastors gets to say, that some of us, when we say that it's because of God where I am today, it surely is because of God. Not sounding Christianish, not sounding to be religious, no, but because I know definitely that if it were not for God, I would have not been where I am today. And even the 50th birthday that I'm from celebrating, it's because I know for sure that he deserves to be given all the glory. So this song means a lot to me as I celebrate my 50th birthday, that Mwalilinga.
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0: Wow, I hope that song blessed your heart, the one which we were listening to by Modern Mwalelinga. The next one on my list, Ho, it's a song that is getting to make me keep. Sometimes I miss a heartbeat. I get to sit back and be wondering, how can I be grateful of this God, and how unfathomable, unmatchable, matchless God is, that He is all this big God, and He is just dependable. And this song, it's meaning so much to my life that I know I cannot live this life without Him. And it's by Pastor Washi. It's titled Dependable God. He is a very, very good God. I can say that again without missing my words, that God is dependable. No matter what you may get to be facing, the situations you may have gone through, you can't get to find anyone who can be compared, even a bit, a fraction of it, to how dependable God is. He has been so faithful when it comes to healing my life. He has been so faithful that He has carried me through. Even in moments where I messed up, God has been so dependable that He carries me, like some songs will say, like a hen broods over its chicks. And that's how this God is. He is so dependable that I can't compare anyone and none to Him. And that's why He's in a class of His own. So this song, Dependable God, it's ministering to me so much. And it makes me be so confident when I wake up in the morning, when I'm walking out of the house, when I'm driving on the road, I know that I have someone who's so dependable, who I can trust, who I can look up to and say, everything is going to be all right. Everything will be fine. Fiala vafia wino. Nangu vikoseshani nangu. Fimoneka kwa titafirenda wino. God is dependable and He's able to work it out for me. This song, may it bless your heart too.
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once more again. This is Alan, the Swanilan, the Swaniso. As you are listening, or if you are joining in just right now, as we go to the third song on my list, I just want to get to reshare my position, even as I have taken over from Mr. Patrick Muhau, even on Zambian Beats. I just want to welcome you and bring you on board into my inbox, even as I celebrate my 50th birthday, that God is a good God. And even as I have been sharing some of the two songs already, we are on the third one now. I just want to share that as you listen to some of these songs, I know all of us, we are at different levels of life, different experiences we are going through, different expectations to say that God is dependable and you should trust him. He deserves to be given all the glory. And even as we walk on this journey of Alan sharing his third song now, which is done by Rachel, the name of the song is Endeni, Endeni Naine. It's a song that is ministering to me right now. I'm in this place where after doing church for so many years and being in church for so many years, I have gotten to grow now where I don't want to be in church to be just religious. I don't want to live a life that is just religious, but I want a life that has purpose, a life that it has meaning, a life that is influencing and touching lives. Just even in my calmness, in the way I lead my life, in the way I get to interact with people, whether it's someone who's of high class, someone who's of a low class level, I pray that every moment I get to interact with someone, my life gets to exude God in me. And that could be in the way I treat people. That could be in the way I speak to someone. That could be even in the way I just get to sit and listen to what they desire to share with me or pour out their hearts to me. In my listening, I pray that I can get to be this person that ministers to someone. So even with this

0: you will not receive the Holy Spirit, who is the helper, and that you will not even be able to do greater things that I have done. So with the Holy Spirit, oh friends, my friend, who I am allowing to come into my inbox as we take over, as we walk this route of taking over on these songs, I pray that you listen to this song and get to know that you should allow the Holy Spirit to get to flow through you, to work with you, to guide you. He's like a teacher in Isaiah 30 verse 21. He says that like the teacher right on the job, he will hold you by the hand, walking with you and telling you, turn to the right or turn to the left. And this is the place where I am. Even as I have turned 50, I'm not someone who wants to get to be so excited about the happenings, about the demands or the cryings or the calling of the world, the noise of the world. No, I want every moment I am doing something, I have listened to what the Holy Spirit is saying. I have sought His face to say, Holy Spirit, what decision should I take here? Am I turning right or am I turning left? So this song, I pray it gets to bless you as you listen to it.
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2: Thank you, Father, for the gift of a

Thank you for sparing your time to join us on this Zambian Beats and taking over from Mr. Patrick Muhau. I'm sure you're wondering. I know so many other people who interact with Alan. They get to know the voice. The moment I just get to talk, they'll get to say, that voice, that sounds like Alan Liswaniso. Yes, it's Alan Liswaniso who has taken over from Mr. Patrick Muhau. And now we have gone through the three songs that are ministering and mattering so much in my life as I am from celebrating my 50th birthday. So even as I share now the fourth song on the list that is mattering so much in my life, I'm sure you may be wondering, oh, Alan is from talking about the last song, and then it's about allowing the Holy Spirit to minister and walk through him. And again, the fourth song he's sharing, it's about the Holy Spirit. Oh boy, yes, yes, yes, yes. It is the fourth song again I'm talking about. The song talks about the Holy Spirit. The Holy Spirit is someone who's a very, very close friend and present friend. And if you allow him to get to start working through you, walking through you, guiding you and leading you and telling you at moments, well, we take him to be so much closer as a friend. The way we relate with our personal friends, the way we relate with people we interact with, whether it's your brother or your sister or your parents, we can hear their voices even when they are in the other room. The moment they get to say something, you will know that they are calling me or they are talking about this, something serious or something which is a light moment, for a laughable moment. And those moments, the way we know our friends or parents or people we interact with, this is how we should desire to know the Holy Spirit. We allow him to work through us. And oh boy, if we allow the Holy Spirit to just keep guiding us more, with what Jesus Christ said, that we will be able to do greater things than he did even while he was on earth, we will experience and see so much more. I feel like we have been playing more church. We have been too much religious, that God will come at some moment, will come and get to even shout at us and say, young man or young lady, I gave you this so much power. And it's why the scripture says that the heavenly people, the people in heaven, they get to look down on us with eyes where they are so anxious getting to see what is this Son of God going to do, even as they have the Holy Spirit within them. God dwells right inside them. In Colossians, it says that Christ, who is the fullness of God and the fullness of God in bodily form, dwells within us. So if we allow the Holy Spirit, wow, we shall definitely get to do greater things, that we will not be looking at what other people will get to do for us, but we'll be the ones getting to say, Holy Spirit, what am I supposed to be doing for my friend? This is Alan taking over from Mr. Patrick Muhau. So the second song, that is from Pastor Gift Kaputula, which is Kafawandi. The Holy Spirit is my helper. And this is what I'm sharing with you this moment, that even as I have been celebrating my 50th birthday, seriously, the Holy Spirit, I'm desperately needing him more. I'm desperately loving him more. I'm desperately inviting him more into my life, that I can walk on this journey with him and experience more greater works God desires to do through this life of Alan Liswaniso. Let's listen.

Thank you, thank you, thank you for allowing me to invite you into my inbox space and also allowing me to come into your inbox space, even as we have been going on this taking over from Mr. Patrick Muhawu on Zambian Beats. Oh, thank you so much that you spared the time to keep listening into. I'm sure the reason why you have been listening to this program and glued onto this, I'm sure there's something God has been whispering to you. There's something the Holy Spirit has been dropping into your heart, or He's been tagging your heart to say, ah, this is something that I have been talking about in your life, or whether it's Patrick, whether it's Lombe, whether it's Danny, whether it's Mary, whether it's Grace. You are listening and you're going, oh, this is what the Holy Spirit has been tagging in my heart, and it's why you've been glued onto this, that you've allowed me to come into your inbox and allow you to come into my inbox. So I pray that you have enjoyed getting to be on this ride of Takeover with Alan Liswaniso. And even as I share my last song that has been getting to make me desire to allow God to just take all the glory, to take all the honor, to take all the praises, even as I humble myself at every moment, not humility for pretense, no, not humility to get applauds or accolades from people to say, oh, we are clapping for Alan because he seems to be this humble person, he seems to be this calm person. No, it's not about that. That's not what I seek after. That's not what moves my heart at the moment where I am. After celebrating my 50th birthday, I'm sure I have lived enough years to get to know that this is this and this is that. And this is about getting to receive accolades from human beings, or this is about impressing God and seeking after God to give Him all the glory. And the place where I am right now, it's a place where I just desire God to keep getting all the glory and all the honor. When I am in church, when I'm worshiping, I don't want to just be singing songs because it's, they say in Bemba that nach twala, or it sounds so live and so joyous, live, and you get to follow suit with all that, but you are missing God, or you are not giving the glory to God. You want accolade, you want praise from people. No, that people should see me. I'm in this place where if I want to praise God, whether I am standing still for 1 hour or 2 hours praising God, I want God to receive all the glory. I want God to receive all the honor. And this is the place I am inviting you, as you have been listening with me to my top five songs as I took over from Mr. Patrick Muhawu. I invite you in this place that even as you drive on the road, as you get to be in your room listening to God, as you keep desiring more of God in your life, you are in this place where you should get to say, God, I desire to just seek after you. I desire to walk with you. I desire to just honor you in everything that I do. And that's why this song is ministering to me so much, from Pastor Gift Kaputula. And this is Senda Ubukata.

0: Oh, as I say my goodbyes, thank you once more. Thank you, thank you, thank you so much for having joined me on the Zambian Beats of Takeover. This has been Alan Liswaniso. Oh, I know my wife is somewhere getting to listen to this. She was looking forward to listening to Rita Shika. Thank you for being a great wife, a great friend, a great business partner. I enjoy working with you, but even in all the, I'll be in trouble when I get home, I've learned each sungwa though. When you say I love you, but then you've cancelled what you've said earlier. So definitely, Shika, I love you so much. As we keep walking this road of getting to be best friends, best business partners, husband and wife, fathers to our children, and vessels God is using to work through, let's keep allowing God to take all the glory. And thank you everyone who tuned in to listen to this. I know that God has been speaking to you. He has been speaking to you. He has been ministering to you. And as I have come into your inbox to share these songs, I pray that you will get in this place where you know that I am doing this for God now. I am doing this to have God work through my life, and I need the Holy Spirit to come into my life. I need to have the Holy Spirit as my close friend, as my best friend, that I can hear His voice so clearly and allow Him to help me even in as I walk, as I lead this life. And that even when I get to a place where the Holy Spirit has helped me and He has guided me, He has enlightened me to do greater things, I will not be so misled that I start now seeking accolades from people, that I start seeking praises from people. Even when the Holy Spirit does so much through your life, you will be so quick and so careful to say, God, you take the glory. God, you send out Bukata. God, you receive all the honor and the adoration because of all these great works that I have done. You deserve to be given all the praise and glory. So even as you get to go through the weekend, I want to encourage you. If you don't have a church where you go to, there are so many Bible-believing churches where you can go to. I am with Mount Zion Christian Center, so I would encourage to invite you to come and enjoy fellowship there. Oh, there are so many other great churches that are doing great works. Spare a time to get to be in the presence of God. How are you going to know the Holy Spirit until you get to be in this place where you fellowship with others? And the Bible says that how pleasant it is for brethren to dwell together in unity, for there God commands a blessing. And therefore, even as you get to be together in unity with other people, definitely God inhabits our praises. And surely, oh surely, I can tell you, if you get to be in such a place where you're fellowshipping with others, you will get to be encouraged, challenged, and sharpened to be even more better. So please spare time on the weekend you get to fellowship with others. Thank you again. This has been Alan Liswaniso on Zambian Beats, taking over from Mr. Patrick Muhau. Sorry, Mr. Patrick Muhau. I know if you were around, you would have been shouted. You have been shouting, hey, this is a good place. I've had a great day. Oh, that I'm not that. I'm not good. I'm sure you can hear my voice. Can't manage to shout so loud. Thank you again. Enjoy and stay blessed.
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1: With the news in brief, I'm Peter Botha. Government has reaffirmed its commitment to implementing economic and energy sector reforms aimed at strengthening macroeconomic stability, attracting private investment, and supporting sustainable growth. Speaking during the launch of the 2026 Zambia Economic Update by the World Bank in Osaka, Secretary to the Treasury, Felix Nkulukusa, who read a speech on behalf of Finance and National Planning Minister, Dr. Stumbeko Msokotwane, said Zambia's economy remained resilient despite global and domestic challenges. Minister of Water Development and Sanitation, Collins Nzovu, has thanked President Hakainde Hichilema for the opportunity to serve in government, describing his tenure as both inspiring and fulfilling. Speaking during his farewell address to ministry staff ahead of the dissolution of parliament and cabinet next week, Mr. Nzovu said President Hakainde Hichilema restored the direction of the country and revived Zambia's citizens' hopes and peoples at a critical time. In Africa News, leading South African opposition figure Julius Malema has called on President Cyril Ramaphosa to resign after the Constitutional Court ruled that Parliament had violated the Constitution by blocking moves to impeach him in 2002. The ruling came after a legal challenge by opposition parties, including Malema's Economic Freedom Fighters, EFF. And U.S. President Donald Trump says a ceasefire is still in place with Iran, despite a clash between Iran and U.S. naval destroyers in the Strait of Hormuz, for which both sides blamed the other. The U.S. said Iran launched missiles, drones, and small boats against three of its warships in what it called unprovoked attack. Trump said, "Iran trifled with us today." For more news, follow us on our social media platforms. You can find us on Facebook, Instagram, X, and YouTube with the handle RCV News. I'm Peter Botha. 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
10: Being bold is actually beyond pressing shift keys. It's beyond shaving machines. It's beyond reversing a cancerous disease. Being bold is coming to the understanding that the harvest is more than plenty, but those willing to put in the work are few. Turn quickly to the book of Matthew, past 28 chapters and come to verses 19 and realize the mandate is to look at the world and all its nations and say to ourselves, therefore, I'll go too. I'll go and love my neighbor enough to want to see them in heaven. I'll go and be compassionate enough to share the gospel with no fear, and I'll remember that persecution must be for

0: 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So, go ye into the world and share his word boldly. The call is to engage culture for his glory.
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3: Thank you so much, dear listeners, that you could join us on the Redeeming Grace program. This is your friend and host, Evangelist Ken Banda from Rural Outreach Ministries right here in Lusaka. Why don't we go straight to the reading of God's Word? Today's word is taken from the book of Acts and chapter number 12. We will read, for context, verse number 7 and 11, although I will encourage you to read from verse number 1 right through to verse number 11. The Bible reads, verse 7, "And behold, the angel of the Lord came upon him, and a light shined in the prison. And he smote Peter on the side and raised him up, saying, Arise up quickly. And the chains fell off from his hands." Let's go to verse number 11. "And when Peter was come to himself, he said, Now I know for a surety that the Lord has sent his angel and has delivered me out of the hand of Herod and from all the expectation of the people of the Jews." Shall we pray? Our kind and loving Father, glory, honor, power, praise, victory, and majesty be unto you. Bless us now as we listen to the integrity of your word. Your word is sharper than a double-edged sword. Your word discerns the thoughts and the intents of man. Let your word come alive in Jesus' name. We pray, Lord, that you give power to your word today. In Jesus' name we pray. Amen. I want to share with us today on a subject, I've entitled, Walking Out of Your Prison. Walking out of your prison. Now, Acts chapter number 12 is such a special, a particular text for me, because it presents one of the most powerful supernatural deliverances in Scripture. Peter was arrested by King Herod, chained between soldiers, surrounded by guards, locked behind iron gates. Humanly speaking, escape from that prison was impossible. And yet in one night, God changed everything. And I believe today God is about to change the life and destiny of somebody tuned in the mighty name of Jesus. And I know also for a fact that somebody's darkness shall come to an abrupt end today, and that those chains that have bound you for years shall fall off in Jesus' mighty name. This story is not merely about a physical prison. It is a prophetic picture of some spiritual bondage, because I know there are many, some that are tuned in today, that are for some reason or the other in some emotional captivity, mental oppression, satanic limitation, some that may be bound in sin and decay, and for some reason, some could even be in church, recognized, registered as church members in the church, and yet lost in the church and perhaps bound. May you today, by the Spirit of God, experience a complete turnaround, total freedom, emancipation, and the walking out of your prison in Jesus' name. Now, there are people sitting in churches, like I said, but are however imprisoned. Now, many prisons are a reality. Some are in the prison of fear. Others in the prison of sin. To some, the prison of religion. While others in addictions, so tense and intense. To some, it's discouragement. Many others, a sense of bitterness, stagnation, the prison of sickness, maybe of poverty or shame. I do not care what kind of prison you are in today. I know a Redeemer and I know a Savior, Jesus Christ, who is more than able to set us free. I came to announce today that by the Spirit of God, the same God who brought Peter out of his prison, out of that captivity, is still bringing people out of their prisons today. And you are next in Jesus' name. One thing we need to establish is that God never intended for his children to live up chained. Why do we say so? Well, because in Luke chapter 4 and verse 18, Jesus speaks in one of the synagogues in Capernaum, "The Spirit of the Lord is upon me, for he has anointed me to preach the good news to the poor, to heal the brokenhearted," you know, and he says to proclaim liberty to the captives. That means freedom to every prisoner. In the name of Jesus, may you join me as we break this down today. Now, point number one, recognize that you are in prison. In other words, recognize your prison. In the passage we just read, Acts chapter number 12 and verse number 5, the Bible says, "Peter therefore was kept in prison, but prayer was made without ceasing by the church and to God for him." What do we see here? Friends, Peter was in prison, and the church at the time recognized he was in prison, and they prayed for him. Deliverance begins when you acknowledge the prison that you are in. And many people remain bound because they normalize bondage. They make bondage a part and parcel of their life. Is that God's desire for man? No, by no means not. Peter knew he was imprisoned. He understood his situation required nothing short of divine intervention. Well, today I came to declare emphatically, your prison can end just today. Like I said at the beginning, there are many prisons. The first prison is called the prison of sin. Sin is that enemy that binds people spiritually. Sin is what separates us from God. The Bible in John chapter number 8, verse 32-34, the Bible says, "Whosoever commits sin is a slave of sin." Friends, there are many today that are prisoners of sin. Many that are slaves to sin. Examples of sin abound: gossip and lies, gambling, greed, sexual immorality, pornography, drunkenness, corruption, secret addictions, and many more. These are prisons, like Samson, the strong, weak man, who many identify with him, who was a great and strong man and yet lost spiritual strength because of the hidden compromises. I declare today, in the name of Jesus, may the prison of sin shatter and may the prison of fear be broken. You may be saying, but I have been a prisoner of fear for so long. But I know there are many others who may be saying, is fear truly a prison? Yes, sir. There are many who are paralyzed by this prison of fear. And there are many whose destinies have been curtailed on account of fear. Fear paralyzes destiny. There is a fear of failure, the fear of rejection, the fear of death, the fear of uncertainty. But you know, you can break out of that prison. There are other prisons. For example, the prison of bitterness and unforgiveness. Some people are imprisoned by their past wounds. Joseph's brother in the Bible, Genesis, from this chapter number 27, hurt him so badly, and yet he refused to stay bitter. Had he held on to resentment, he would never have walked into his purpose. Do you know what Hebrews chapter number 12, verse 15 says? Looking carefully, lest any root of bitterness springing up cause trouble. Chains of bitterness are real. Chains of forgiveness can be a prison to somebody. And I came to declare, my God will set you free in Jesus' mighty name. Praise be to God. There are many prisons. The prison of delay and stagnation. I know some people who feel so trapped in cycles, in patterns, repeated failure, financial hardships, spiritual dryness, delayed breakthroughs, like the man by the pool of Bethesda who was trapped in John chapter number 5 verse 5 for 38 years. My Bible tells me this man was trapped in the same place, same cycle, same pattern. The man says to Jesus, as I come, each time I attempt to move forward, somebody simply overtakes me. Oh, friends, stagnation and delay and limitation are a reality. These, in whichever terminology you may think through, is and can be a prison to somebody. Oh, but one thing is true. There is one deliverer. His name is Jesus Christ. One encounter that this man had with Jesus changed his whole story. And I pray, may your prison of delay and stagnation be permanently broken today in the name of Jesus. There also is a prison of demonic oppression. Sometimes bondage, you know, has a spiritual roots. In Luke chapter number 13, verse 16, we read about a woman who was bent over. Demons had oppressed this woman. A spirit of infirmity had gripped tightly on this woman and had refused to let her go. But one day Jesus sees her in the crowd. My Bible tells me he saw her in a crowd and called her to him. The Bible says he laid his hands on this woman and instantly she straightened up. I came to declare, not every battle is physical. Some chains require a spiritual warfare, like the case here is. You cannot walk out of your prison if you refuse to recognize you are in prison. Until you identify your prison, sir and ma'am, you can hardly walk out of it. I came to announce the truth. Today, you can walk out of that prison. But this is until you ask yourself the question, what holds me captive? Which area of my life lacks total freedom? Why do these chains keep repeating themselves? Freedom begins with an honest recognition. Point number two, do you want to respond to God's divine visitation? In Acts chapter number 7, a scripture tells me, behold, an angel of the Lord stood by him, and a light shone in the prison. Friends, even in prison, God can show up. I came to announce God knows your physical address. He knows everything about you. Peter did not break himself out of prison. God supernaturally intervened. Three things we cannot ignore. Number one, that a light shone in that prison. Darkness cannot survive. Darkness cannot overpower the light of God. Some prisons persist because people live in spiritual darkness, in ignorance, in unbelief. But here is the good news. When we know the truth of God's word will make you free. The light of God shone in that prison cell. Number two, the revelation, hallelujah, that you receive, the entrance in of God's word brings forth light. There was a wake-up call in the prison. My Bible tells me an angel said to Peter, arise, arise. Sometimes God needs to awaken us spiritually because some believers are fully asleep. What do you mean, sir? Here is the truth. Some believers are asleep concerning prayer, asleep in holiness, asleep concerning purpose, and asleep in discernment. Awaken so that Christ may shine in you. Third, and a very, very applicable point, walk out by faith and leave those chains behind. My Bible tells me in chapter number 12, Acts, verse numbers 9 to 10, the angel said to Peter, hallelujah, arise. And he went out and followed him. Peter had to walk. He had to walk. The chains fell off, but Peter still needed to move. Do you understand that? It is one thing for the chains to fall off. It is another thing for you to walk to your freedom. Remember Lazarus, hallelujah, when the Lord called him out of the tomb, he came back to life. Though he had his grave clothes on, he walked out. He walked out. There must be a determination today. You too can walk out to your freedom in Jesus' mighty name. Many refuse to walk to their freedom. Many fail to walk out of their mental prison, physical prison, spiritual prison. Why so? Because they may have gotten so used to their environment. May this not be so with you. Walk out of that prison. God can break invisible chains. God will make those guards by the gate guarding.

0: on for them, only of its own accord, what looked impossible became effortless under divine power. Friends, some doors only open, hallelujah, by God's instruction. You may have wandered long in sin. You may have been a prisoner too long. Maybe the bondage has been generational. One woman called me and said, my grandmother was a prostitute, my mother a prostitute, my sisters, six sisters and I, the seven of us are all prostitutes. This woman said, sir, my mother told me, rather instructed me to be the one to raise my sisters in that abhorrible, regrettable profession called prostitution. She said, but I have heard the word of God and I am coming home. Can your God forgive me? I came to announce, no matter the prison, my God will break those chains. This woman is set free. She's serving God and pulling her six sisters out of their prisons, one after the other. I don't know what it is concerning you, but my God will liberate you. You may be saying, sir, I need help. Is there help for me? Yes, there is, ma'am. If you prayed this prayer, shall we pray? Dear Jesus, I acknowledge my sin, and I realize I cannot save myself. I need you as my Savior. Forgive my sins. Wash me with your precious blood and write my name in the book of life. Thank you, Jesus, for saving my soul. Amen. Here is the number to reach us on 0977-799900. For prayer and counseling, 0977-799900. God bless you. This has been your friend and host, Evangelist Ken Banda, on this Redemption Grace program. God bless you. Shalom, shalom. Bye.
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6: Being bold is actually beyond pressing shift keys, it's beyond shaving machines, it's beyond reversing a cancerous disease. Being bold is coming to the understanding that the harvest is more than plenty, but those willing to put in the work are few. Turn quickly to the book of Matthew, past 28 chapters and come to verses 19 and realize the mandate is to look at the world and all its nations and say to ourselves, therefore, I'll

0: Realize that it's time we disciples went out to disciple others, to disciple the world into getting to know the God of the Bible. So go ye into the world and share his word boldly. 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
5: Every worshiper, lift your voice, lift your hands up, begin to worship. Come on, without anybody putting peer pressure on you or having to try to manipulate you, just open up your mouth. I want to hear a sound right here of people who God is holding together right now. Yeah. I ain't talking about the past. I'm talking about tonight, Friday night.

0: say, God, but you're working.
1: But you're working on me. You're still working on me.
0: We were in sound checking. Pastor Mike blessed me. He reminded me of Luke chapter 7. There was a woman. The Bible says she was a sinful woman. It's a prostitute. Pharisees had invited Jesus over to eat, and she heard he was there. And she got there. Pastor shared with us. It says that she didn't say a word. But she walked up, and there was tears rolling down her face. She was crying. She couldn't speak, but her tears were speaking for her. As she was at Jesus' feet, her tears began to drop on his feet. And y'all, I don't know about you, but it's been some moments in my life where the words just couldn't come out just right.

0: but broken.
1: Broken parts of me that have been healed.
0: So say, all I want is more.
1: All I want is more. More of you, Jesus.
0: If you're tired of being misunderstood, just lift your hand.

What a great way to start the program this evening. Welcome to Nightlight. James Fortune right there with a song entitled All I Want. And I mean, what a beautiful song. And I just love what the song says right there. And James Fortune simply saying, Jesus, it's you who understands the language of my tears. And when I can't speak about it, the broken part of me that haven't healed. But you're working on me because you're working on me. And if it's not real, remove it. What a beautiful song right there. And indeed, it's just Jesus who understands us. It's just Jesus, you know, who knows us best, you know. And it's only him who can make us complete and who can make us whole. It's only Jesus. That's why life without Jesus is meaningless. And this evening, as we're starting this program, be reminded that life without Jesus is meaningless. It's only him who understands us. And if you've drifted away from God, I'd love you to come back this evening. I'm going to start on the hard note today. I'd love you to come back, you know, because I believe that you've tuned into Radio Christian Voice for a reason. And come back to him this evening. And if you're also listening and you know somebody who's drifted away from Jesus, they are far away from God, God is telling you this evening to go and tell them to come back to him. Go and tell them to come back to him. So it's not by mistake that you've tuned into the program. Welcome. I get to usher into the weekend, and I hope and pray that you've had a lovely week. Glad to be here with you this evening. Always amazing to know that you're listening and that you're keeping it to Radio Christian Voice. Many thanks to the guys who are here before me. Many thanks to Praise, who is always here Monday to Thursday, holding it down right here on Nightlight. And Friday edition, I get to pick it up. And I love being with you on Fridays as I get to just, you know, usher into the weekend. My name is Kunda. It is Team Praising God in the good and in the bad. And this evening, in the second hour, I'm going to be featuring Ruben Castillo. And Ruben Castillo, his song has been one of those songs that has been a blessing to us on this particular program. And I guess it's been a blessing to you as well, probably, you know, in your personal space as well, because people listen to his music a lot. Your God, you know, Sombulweni, beautiful songs. And so we're going to be having him in the second hour. So do stick around for that one, for Ruben Castillo in the second hour. And feel free to tell somebody to tune into the program as well. Feel free to tell them to tune in. To RCV 0956200490, that is the number. And so send a WhatsApp message, let's interact, send me a WhatsApp. I'll be able to read those messages. You can also send in a text. You can also come through our Facebook page, which is Radio Christian Voice, and simply just, you know, comment on the post that is there. There's a post for Nightlight. Simply just leave your comment right there and let's get talking. Getting back to music, this one is coming from Dunson, featuring Nathaniel Bussey, and the title of the song is Yahweh.

Pitiful right there, Dun Sin, simply saying Yahweh, Yahweh, and he deserves all the praise, and he deserves all our worship. His name is Yahweh. 21:33 Central African Time, and this is Nightlight Friday edition. And so feel free to interact with me. 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And so who first told you about Jesus? Who first told you about Jesus? Can you remember the first person who told you about Jesus? Who kind of like planted, you know, that particular word and just getting to know about Jesus? But who first told you about Jesus? You know, who played a big role in you being born again or, you know, being saved? 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You can also just come through our Facebook platform, which is Radio Christian Voice, and just comment on the post. And so some exciting news next Saturday, that's the 16th of May, the Bible Bee final is happening. And so there's been a tournament that's been happening, you know, where 20 high schools met, and we also had 18 universities as well who met in the group stages and battled it out in a Bible Bee. And you might, what's the Bible Bee? It's the Bible quiz, the Share Jesus Boldly Bible Bee. So it's the Bible quiz, and the finals will be happening next Saturday, the 16th of May. And we're going to broadcast the finals on radio, so through FM and through our socials as well. So if you'd love to follow the finals, make sure that you listen to RCV next Saturday, the 16th of May, as we get to see universities, you know, getting to battle it out in the Bible Bee. And so, yeah, so make sure that you mark your calendar for that one and listen to RCV, listen to the radio, follow us on our socials, and get to be part of the 2026 Bible Bee tournament.

getting back to some old music, the song that I'm about to play this evening, I remember playing this song, I think, like 9 years ago. And it's been one of those songs that has been a blessing, you know, to me, you know, from that particular time. And all those songs we get to play on Nightlight as well. If I play it, you know it. But he's done, you know, a new version to it. You know, like he's recorded the song. It's more live. It's more nice. Sounds more now. And it's just like really amazing. So the title of the song is Inkosilesheni, done by James Mwanja. And I'm sure it's one of those songs that you also remember. So let's get to Inkosilesheni by James Mwanja. Good evening.

Sounds right there coming from Rodney, simply saying Atate. Beautiful piece of music. And it is 21:46 Central African time. And this evening, simply asking you, who first told you about Jesus? And it's interesting to see many of you coming through. And Hope Gabriel Mwene is saying, my dad, he was my Sunday school teacher. That's really amazing. I mean, it's such a blessing to have a father that can tell you about Jesus. And Sheila saying Scripture Union, awesome. And I've heard many stories of people being impacted by Scripture Union. So it's like really amazing to hear that. Pastor Joseph Mvula saying my mother, awesome, thank you so much. Pastor Nancy Kimbanga saying my husband, wow, it's a blessing to have a partner that can tell you about Jesus. And Humphrey Mutoya saying my mother, Pascal Mwapa saying mom, Mercy Chanda saying my dad, and Stanley saying my parents, Priscovia Zimmerman saying my parents as well, then Precious Banda saying my dad. It's like really amazing to you know, get to see all this. Dolika Tembo saying mom and dad, amazing. And Tina Pira saying my mother, Thompson Malasha saying my parents, amazing. And Martha Mwaba saying my mother, amazing right there. Thank you so much for coming through and just you know, letting us know who first introduced you to Jesus, or who told you, you know, about Jesus. You know, can you remember that person? You know, would love to hear. And so simply talk to us. Getting back to music, this one is Msama with a song entitled Obunkupeme. Good evening.

Beautiful right there, Ogunkupe me by Musama. And feel free to talk to us this evening on 0956-200-490. Send in a WhatsApp message or a text message, and let's get talking. And Micah, good evening to you. Thank you so much, for interacting this evening. All right, and so Chanda as well, a lovely evening to you as well. Thank you so much for interacting this evening. Good to know that you're listening to the program. And this evening, simply asking, who's the person who told you about Jesus? You know, can you remember the person, who told you about Jesus, first told you about Jesus? If you're born again, can you remember that person? So says, always blessed with a great program, powerful word of wisdom and great worship songs from Evangelist Muchunga. Thank you so much. As it says, Dad and Mom from Minister Given. Thank you so much. And I'm seeing a lot of messages, people saying Mom, people saying Dad, people saying Scripture Union. It's really, really interesting. But I'd also love to now ask you a question. Since you've told me who first told you about Jesus, my question to you is, who have you now told about Jesus? Because somebody told you about Jesus, So you, who have you now told about Jesus? So who have you now told about Jesus? As you're responding to who told you, about Jesus, also let me know who you've told about Jesus. Let's cross over to the second hour. And so we'll be getting to the news. And then I'll be back in the second hour. Good evening.

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1: Government urged to be proactive on illegal mining following Mumba mine incident. Government reaffirms commitment to prioritizing Zambia's development agenda. And South Africa president faces court to resign after court ruling. Good evening. To present the main news, I am Chimba Chilopa. Mine expert Edward Simukonda has urged government to shift from being reactive to proactive in addressing illegal mining activities in the country, warning that failure to act decisively could lead to more loss of lives. This follows the incident in which five small-scale miners became trapped underground at Matala Gold Mine in Nangoma constituency of Mumba District on Sunday. And speaking in an interview with RSV News in Lusaka today, Mr. Simukonda said the incident raises serious concerns about mine safety and enforcement of regulations in the mining sector. Mr. Simukonda said mines in the country are still not adequately secured and called on government to take firm action against the mine operators to ensure accountability and responsibility. He noted that the latest occurrence suggests that government pronouncements on curbing illegal mining are either not being implemented effectively or that some mining companies are failing to comply with regulations and directives issued by authorities. If people can be trapped underground, it means that particular mines don't have safety officers, because where were they when those people were going underground, questioned Mr. Simukonda. He added that it is unfortunate that miners are able to go underground without proper inspections, testing and safety assessments being conducted, which are critical procedures in mining operations.
2: Mines are still not yet secured. So which means what was promised has not been implemented, or what was asked to be done, you know, the certain mines are not implementing the instructions, or they are not following the rule for people to get trapped underground. So what I would propose is for government to take action against that mine and ensure that, you know, they are fined and those people responsible jail if possible. So that people can take this matter very, very seriously, because we're going to continue losing lives.
1: Medical for Quality Healthcare in Zambia, MQHZ, has called on women and girls, especially those in rural communities, to seek medical help through screening services for early detection of cervical cancer. The appeal comes after Health Minister Alex Katakwe revealed that Zambia continues to record rising cases of cervical cancer, which remains the most prevalent at 24%. Speaking in an interview with RSV News in Lusaka, MQHZ Director General Queen's Mwabu emphasized the need to invest in cancer prevention, early detection and treatment services across the country. Dr. Mwabu noted that the reported 15,300 new cancer cases and 9,700 deaths recorded annually indicate that cancer has become a major public health crisis requiring urgent national action. Many citizens continue to seek medical attention late due to poverty, limited screening facilities, fear, myths, and inadequate information about cancer, said Dr. Mwabu. Dr. Mwabu has urged government to prioritize the decentralization of cancer diagnosis and treatment services, as well as the provision of medical equipment and specialized healthcare personnel in provincial and district health facilities. He also appealed to the government, cooperating partners, civil society organizations, the private sector and communities to work together in addressing the growing cancer burden before the situation deteriorates further.
3: The figures released by the Minister of Health clearly show that cancer is now becoming a major public health crisis that requires urgent action from all stakeholders. As MQHZ, we believe the best way to reduce this burden is through increased investment in cancer prevention, early screening, and access to treatment services, because many Zambians are still reporting to hospitals very late because of limited awareness, poverty, myth, fear, and lack of screening facilities, especially in rural areas.
1: Minister of Finance and National Planning, Stumbeko Msokotwane, has assured that the United Party for National Development, UPND government, will continue to regard the development agenda of this country as a top priority. Speaking during the National Development Coordinating Committee, NDCC, during the 2026 first quarter NDCC meeting, Dr. Msokotwane says while it is inevitable to reflect on the numerous successes achieved and challenges by the UPND government so far, it is also imperative that government remain focused to ensure that the country is firmly on track to attain the desired aspirations as guided by the Nation of Vision 2030. Dr. Msokotwane stressed that developing Zambia is not only the responsibility of government, but of all development stakeholders with a common goal of achieving improved socio-economic welfare of our citizens. As the country transitions from the 8th National Development Plan, 8 NDP, to the 9th National Development Plan, 9 NDP, there is need to upscale our efforts and sharpen our focus on implementation of development interventions, said Dr. Msokotwane in a statement issued to RCV News in Lusaka today. Dr. Msokotwane says this is to ensure optimization of development results on the economy and on its citizens' welfare. He emphasized that upscaling our efforts and sharpening our focus on implementation of development interventions is important, especially in a rapidly changing development. The Emerald Production Watch of Zambia has called on African leaders to move more quickly in implementing technology-driven development projects after returning from international engagements, particularly from countries like China. Organization President Musa Kafimbwa says many African governments delay turning development ideas into practical action, despite witnessing successful models abroad. Mr. Kafimbwa noted that despite having limited natural resources, countries like China have successfully placed technology at the center of development, enabling continued growth even in already advanced economies. He expressed concern that many African countries have continued to underutilize resources, that other nations are increasingly benefiting from them. Mr. Kafimbwa challenged African leaders to intensify efforts to adopt and expand the use of technology as a tool for economic transformation and national development. I am challenging African leaders to speed up processes aimed at improving the use of technology, said Mr. Kafimbwa in a statement issued to RCV News in Lusaka today.
4: African mining, as per se, we do mine resources without not knowing the value. And the only country I've noticed which is able to teach you the value of what we mine in Africa is China. They are not restricted to keep their technology by themselves. There are people that are willing to transfer and share that technology to other people. It's quite very interesting to note that China is getting to overtake the biggest states in America because they believe in themselves, they trust themselves, and they're able to share their thinking, their technology to the rest of the world. So it's a pity that our leaders from Africa, the ministers from Africa that come to visit countries like China, they leave this country empty without tapping anything. It's quite painful. Let us believe, hope and trust that Africa, our states where we belong to, can be a better place if we try to tap the technology, the knowledge, the education from China. I think it's the way to go. We should realize that we can only develop Africa, we can only develop Zimbabwe, develop Zambia, Angola, if we believe in ourselves.
1: In African news, South African opposition leader Julius Malema has called on President Cyril Ramaphosa to resign after the Constitutional Court ruled that Parliament had violated the Constitution by blocking moves to impeach him in 2022. The judgment follows a legal challenge by Malema's Economic Freedom Fighters, EFF, and others, and could result in fresh impeachment proceedings. Ramaphosa's office said he respects the judgment. In 2022, an independent panel said Ramaphosa may have a case to answer after burglars stole $580,000 in cash hidden in a sofa from his rural home. Coming up shortly, Russia and Ukraine accuse each other of breaching Victory Day ceasefire. This and more, stay tuned.
5: HIV and AIDS has reached all corners of the world. All families in Zambia and Africa have been affected. When HIV and AIDS comes like it has, all suffer. Everybody should act to stop the spread of HIV and AIDS.
6: War against HIV and AIDS. Everybody should act.
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1: And now the rest of the news. Russia and Ukraine have accused each other of violating separate ceasefires declared by each side to cover the celebrations of the Soviet Union's victory over Nazi Germany. The Russian Defense Ministry reported more than 1,000 violations in the conflict zone, while Moscow's mayor said the city had been targeted by drones since the ceasefire began at midnight local time, 21 hours GMT on Thursday. Ukraine also said Russia had continued to strike its positions since that time. Russian President Vladimir Putin announced the ceasefire for 8 to 9 May ahead of Victory Day celebrations on Saturday. Kyiv had earlier called for an indefinite truce starting 6 May. That's the news to date. Here's another look at the headlines. Mines expert Edward Simukonda has urged government to shift from being reactive to proactive in addressing illegal mining activities in the country, warning that failure to act decisively could lead to more loss of lives. Minister of Finance and National Planning Stumbeko Musokotwane has assured that the UPND government will continue to regard the development agenda of this country as a top priority. And South African opposition leader Julius Malema has called on President Cyril Ramaphosa to resign after the Constitutional Court ruled that Parliament had violated the Constitution by blocking moves to impeach him in 2022. For more news, follow us on our social media platforms. You can find us on Facebook, Instagram, X, and YouTube with the handle RCV News. My name is Chimba Chilopa. Stay tuned.
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12: Being bold is actually beyond pressing shift keys. It's beyond shaving machines. It's beyond reversing a cancerous disease. Being bold is coming to the understanding that the harvest is more than plenty, but those willing to put in the work are few. Turn quickly to the book of Matthew, past 28 chapters and come to verses 19 and realize the mandate is to look at the world and all its nations and say to ourselves, therefore, I'll go too. I'll go and love my neighbor enough to want to see them in heaven. I'll go and be compassionate enough to share the gospel with no fear end. I'll remember that persecution must be for his name's sake, because I'm grafted in. To God, we kids are namesakes. The practicality requires me to step into faith. Convos to point to the true source in the Bible to pronounce the gospel. I share my

0: then realize that it's time we disciples went out to disciple others, to disciple the world into getting to know the God of the Bible. So go ye into the world and share his word boldly. The call is to engage culture for his glory.
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0: one artist.
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0: A local artist or an international artist.
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3: So, who are we in concert with?

0: lovely evening, and welcome back to the second hour of the program. And so every Friday, I get to bring the concert in your comfort zone. And this evening, I did mention in the first hour that we are going to be featuring Minister Ruben Katiyo. And so he's right here in the studio. And so, yeah, good evening.
1: Good evening, sir. How are you doing?
0: I'm good. How are you doing?
1: Good, good.
0: Yeah?
1: Sure.
0: How's been ministry?
1: It's been all right. God has really, really helped us. Yes.
0: It's good to have you back on the show.
1: Thank you so much. After a long time, huh?
0: Yeah, after a long time, you know.
1: Yeah.
0: Time moves very fast, but yeah, it's good to have you back.
1: Yeah.
0: And congratulations on your award as most requested artist on RCV.
1: Wow. Thank you so much.
0: How does that make you feel, though?
1: I don't know what I can say, but it's so humbling to know that, you know, people request, people listen to the songs. I mean, it's so good.
0: Yeah.
1: Yeah.
0: Awesome. Mm. All right. And I saw you earlier on, you shared something. You were like, is it your song is not appearing on some online streaming platforms?
1: Ah, yes.
0: Yeah. People can still find it on YouTube,
1: on
0: right?
1: YouTube, on my YouTube channel, yes. Ruben Katiyo. Yeah, the songs are there. But on Boomplay, Spotify, and all these other streaming platforms, they can't find it for now. But we are working on it.
0: Okay.
1: Yeah, it will be dealt with very soon. Yeah.
0: Awesome.
1: It's a simple and a small issue.
0: All right. So in case you've been wondering, who's the man behind your God? This is Ruben Katiyo, and is right here in the studio with us this evening. We are live on Facebook, and so simply get there right now. Let us know where you are and how you're going to be finding the program. Interact with us on our Facebook Live. You can also text or WhatsApp on 0956-200-490. And let's interact. Let's get talking. We'd love to hear from you this evening. So make sure that you get to send us that message. Which song are we going to start with this evening?
1: Yahweh Nimwe Yahweh. Yes. I don't know who did it, but yeah.
0: It's one of those songs.
1: Yes.
0: Old songs, right?
1: Yes. It's one of those beautiful and powerful old songs.
0: Awesome. Yes, let's get to it.
1: Thank you, Father. Thank you, Jesus. Thank you, Lord. Indeed, you are God in every situation and every situation, Lord. You are Yahweh.

0: Thank you, Lord. Thank you, Jesus.
1: Beautiful right there. Indeed, for your glory. That is like one of my all-time favorite songs, for your glory. It's such a powerful song. In case you just tuned in, we have Minister Ruben Castillo in the studio this evening, bringing the concert to where you are. We're live on Facebook. Feel free to join us from there and let us know how you're finding the program. I can see a lot of comments coming through. Keep them coming. Gloria Chila saying, enjoying the program. Thank you so much. Evaristo Mwanza saying, I love you, Ruben. Great stuff there.
0: Thank you.
1: And Minister Gibbon saying, watching within Lusaka, keep moving, my brother. Amen. The Lord is with you in all your endeavors.
0: Amen.
1: And Janet Mwandu saying, we're here, Elibeds. Good evening, Kinda. Good evening, Ruben Castillo. Thank you so much. Kangwa following, thank you for coming through. Blessings, Mildred. Munachikube, thank you as well. Kunda Samuel George, thank you for coming. Saying more grace, sir. Thank you so much. And Aaron, thank you as well for coming through. Siwakui Jr., thank you. Beatrice Mwanza, thank you for announcing your presence. Petty Nams saying, listening from Waterfalls, Sinkala Ephraim, a lovely evening to you. Ekaj Evera saying, absolutely amazing. And Joseph saying, listening from Silverest, bless. And Ornelia Banda, thank you as well, saying, listening from Kabanana. And then Nancy Banda saying, enjoying within Lusaka, praise be to God. Thank you so much for coming through. And Priska Charlie saying, good evening, Minister Ruben Castillo. God's presence is too much. May the Heavenly Father continue using you more. Amen. God's Amen. Grace on you. Amen.
0: Amen.
1: Amen. Mary Muzala, thank you for coming through as well. And then saying, listening from Mandevu, being blessed. So a beautiful ministration.
0: Amen.
1: Thank you so much. Which other song are you going to give to us this evening?
0: Who Is Like You by Dunsin.
1: Let's get to it.
0: Sure.

0: and worship you.
1: In case you've just tuned in this evening, we have Minister Ruben Gatillo, and we are simply bringing the concert in your comfort zone. And do feel free to talk to us on 0956-200-490. Send in a WhatsApp message or a text message, and let's interact. Want to hear from you, so feel free to come through. So says a powerful ministration, Vivian Mulenga from Kamala South. Thank you so much coming through right there. And let me get to some more messages on Facebook. So says your songs have healed my ear, I should believe. Minister Ruben, we love you. I think so.
2: Amen.
1: So say socking in, please. And Fred Makumba saying, listening from Chamba Valley, don't forget to sing our favorite song. And then Pauline Kambanja saying, enjoying the music from Lusaka. And Terry Smith saying, I'm watching live from 6 miles. God has anointed you, continue doing the work of God.
2: Amen.
1: Esther Penjani, Shanga saying, Katia Ruben, you are a blessing. Sylvia Moore saying, enjoying the music from Lusaka. Percy Muchanga saying, sing for me, your God. And Esther Nyangudaka saying, watching from Kabanana, I'm blessed by your ministration.
2: Amen.
1: And
2: Amen.
1: Webster Mwenda saying, wow, awesome music. Danny Major Simbamba saying, enjoying the music from Kapiri Mposhi. Thank you so much. And so we are live in the studio this evening with Minister Ruben Gatillo, and we're just bringing the concert in your comfort zone. And just feel free to interact with us, this evening. And so it says, this is Lou Shomo from Lusaka. Okay, thank you so much for coming through, saying, can you kindly link to the WhatsApp group? Which WhatsApp group is that? All right, thank you so much for coming through. We really appreciate it. All right, which other song are you going to give to us?
2: Aliwama by Minister Botruth.
1: Oh, awesome.

0: thank you, Lord.
1: Indeed, Adiwama. It is 22:44 Central African Time, bringing the concert in your comfort zone this evening. I have Minister Ruben Katio with me, and good to know that Naomi Mwambazi, you're following us this evening. Jolwe Muchilemba Gift, thank you as well. Dubile Faith, saying watching from Ngombe Mindston. Area, thank you so much. Saying this is Lushumo again, kindly do Bukata for me if possible. And then Momba MK saying enjoying the music, Mr. Katio. Thank you for coming through and saying what happened to the songs on Spotify. I think they're going to be something's going to happen soon, so they'll be back on the platform, so do not worry. So feel free to talk to us this evening. We have Mr. Ruben Katio with us in the studio, and Nirenda Nicholas saying this is Nicholas from Tendere enjoying the show, and more grace to the minister of God.
2: Amen.
1: Thank you so much for coming through. All right, so which other song are you going to give to us?
2: So we are doing Lesa Sumbulwen. Yes.
1: Awesome.
2: But before we do it, we are going to do something. Yes, just a quick one.
1: Yeah. Is it like a new song?
2: Not really. Oh, no. Okay.
1: I thought you were introducing a new song. I didn't say it's a new song, but. All right, let's get there.

0: Les assemble.
1: Thank you, Lord. Beautiful piece of music right there. Such a powerful song. Les Asombulueni, done by Minister Ruben Katiel, and is right here in the studio, and we're bringing that music to where you are. And thank you for joining us this evening as we just get to worship God and as we get to praise God together. Really appreciate. We're also live on Facebook, so feel free to get there right now, leave your comments, let's interact. Good to know that you're listening. Thank you so much. And blessings, Mildred, saying Hosanna in the highest.
0: Amen.
1: Thank you. Danny Major saying powerful.
0: Amen.
1: And Editha saying encouraging program. Thank you so much. Sandra Nkandu saying glory, glory, hallelujah. Thank you for simply coming through this evening. Says Lesa Sumbulweni, this song is my good morning start to my day. And Kango saying, amen, blessed by your name, so blessed. God is indeed faithful. Keep the fire burning, sir. Much love and grace. That's in Jelama Mwengwe. And Esther saying, I was waiting for this one. Jesus.
0: Amen.
1: Saying, my favorite songs, Lesa Sumbulweni, I'm blessed. Lesa Sumbulweni, Kango saying,
0: amen.
1: And Pierre Golden saying, evening, my good sir, thank you so much. Caleb Pross was saying, enjoying the music.
0: Amen.
1: And Chama Joy Mutweni saying, Lisa Sumbulweni. Janet came back saying, Lisa Sumbulweni, hallelujah. Saying at Musunga Kwatini Nega
0: Suliweni.
1: And Grace Kanga saying, ah, Lesa Sumbulweni. And Crispin Zukombe saying, enjoying the program, powerful man of God, from Zingalume. And Esna Tina Mwela saying, to God be the glory.
0: Amen.
1: So says Lesa Sumbulweni, saying, this song is really powerful.
0: Amen.
1: Deborah Chola saying, this song is really powerful. That's from Esnat.
0: Amen.
1: And then thank you so much for coming through and worship with Cholo, saying glory be to God.
0: Amen.
1: Editor saying watching from England.
0: Wow.
1: And Minister Paul Truth coming through as well. Thank you so much. And Aubrey, good evening to you, saying you are God. And say listen to Mulweni. Josh Zambe saying you bless my soul, son.
0: Wow. Amen.
1: And Son says, in Tonga we say leza mulemekwe.
0: Wow.
1: I don't know if I'm pronouncing it correctly, but
0: okay.
1: Yeah. Acadia Mac saying Turiboz and say area being blessed from Coppola.
0: Amen. I see you. I see you.
1: And Jordan saying Sumbulo and Mwafumu. Thank you so much for coming through. And it's just really amazing, you know, just getting to give God the praise through the song.
0: Amen.
1: And as people are writing and just glorifying God and just praising God, it's just really amazing.
0: Amen.
1: And, you know, the Bible says that, you know, he inhabits in the praises of his people.
0: Amen.
1: And whenever we praise God, you know, he's there. And this evening, God is with us. And wherever you are, you know, God is with you as you keep on praising him. May God touch you.
0: Amen.
1: This evening, you know, may God heal you. May God deliver you. May God make a way for you.
0: Amen.
1: May God elevate you today. You know, may God break those limitations in your life. May whatever you've been praying for and believing God for come to pass.
0: Amen.
1: And let it happen now, you know, as you are praising him. The Bible says, you know, those that trust him will never be put to shame. And so if you trust him this evening, God will not put you to shame. And as you're praising him, you know, publicly, you know, on Facebook, as you're saying, you know, Sumbulweni, Sumbulweni, God will not put you to shame.
0: Amen.
1: And believe in his word, believe what he says, and he will come through for you. Which other song are you going to give to us, Ruben?
0: We Raise a Sound. It's done by a Nigerian artist. I don't know. I've forgotten the name. But yeah.
1: Let's get to it.
0: Zoom. To the Lamb upon the throne, we raise our sound.

Tamu ikila pa fiem.

0: Yes, Lord. Yes, Lord.
1: Indeed. Ngatuamita. Palavra foi muito da. Beautiful right there. Good to know that you've tuned in this evening. Emmanuel, Solo saying good evening, watching from Kupira Mposhi. Thank you so much. And so say it's creating me a clean heart. Samis AK saying Sangenjo saying powerful, my minister. So it says, hallelujah to my Savior who did not give up on me, even though he saw how painful what he was to go through for Jesus Christ, the Lamb of God. Jordan Metale saying, we are grateful, Lord. And Deborah Chola saying, amen, Lord, we worship you, Jesus. Then so it says, amen, Chengu. Isabel, thank you so
0: amen.
1: Much.
0: Thank you, Chengo.
1: And Prisca Charlie saying amen.
0: Amen.
1: Mwa Ndika Zumbula. Wamweo.
0: Amen.
1: Vana Tony from Kito, thank you so much. Suilanji Sinkala saying tuned in from Chipata. Thank you so much for coming through as well. And it says to the ones that are locked in, being blessed.
0: Amen.
1: From Kitwe, thank you so much. Lesa Sombulo Eni, indeed, from Minister Given. It says, may God bless you always. Esther, thank you so much.
0: Thank you,
1: saying powerful ministry, praise be to God. I want to know the Sami Susang. This is Ruben Katio. His honor is in the studio this evening. Mr. Ruben Katio is on sang the song Sumbulweni. Saying, Ruben, you're a blessing to
0: Amen.
1: Me. May he continue using you, Brian from Solwezi.
0: Amen.
1: Saying, enjoying the show, Mr. Ruben. May God richly bless you.
0: Amen.
1: Wana joy in Kapiri.
0: Amen. Thank you, Wana joy.
1: Thank you so much. Says, good moments, nice worship songs. May the Lord bless you guys. My name is Brooks from Solwezi.
0: Amen.
1: So says, my God, I worship you. Powerful ministration, Vivian Mlenga from Kamala South. Thank you so much for coming through right there. And Zama as well. Good evening to you, Zama Peters.
0: Oh, wow.
1: And Kelvin Suale saying, thank wonderful you. Time in God's presence.
0: Thank you, Suale.
1: Mary Kafula, thank you so much. And Bada Gospel saying, connected and following. Thank
0: Amen.
1: You so much for coming
0: wow.
1: through.
0: Thank you.
1: I must say that I've seen a lot of music ministers watching this evening
0: yes,
1: and commenting.
0: Yes.
1: It's like really amazing. Yeah, it's really amazing.
0: Wow.
1: To see most of you that also minister do music and just keep being part of the show, we really appreciate you. Thank you so much for simply joining us this evening. And so, Mr. Ruben Katio, for those maybe that would love to get in touch with you and would love to invite you for an event, they're listening now, you know, how can they get a hold of you?
0: All right, so I'm on Facebook. I have a page on Facebook, Ruben Katio. On my profile, Katio Ruben. So on YouTube, Ruben Katio. On Boomplay, when we get back, yeah, it's Ruben Katio everywhere. Ruben Katio on TikTok, I'm there. Yeah.
1: So if you'd love to get in touch with Ruben Katio, catch him on his socials and get in touch with him and inbox him. You know, you want to learn more about his ministry, get in touch with him through his socials. Ruben Katio everywhere. You won't miss it. If you want to stream his music, you can go on YouTube, Ruben Katio. You find it and continue streaming the music. Which other song are you going to give to us this evening?
0: Okay, let's do You Are God. Yes.
1: People have been waiting for You Are God.
0: Okay, let's do You Are God. Yes.
1: Let's get it.
0: But before we do that, again, yes, I'm so sorry. There's this Tonga song that I really, really, I really, really love. It says, with one life, with one heart, Nizaku Yamikani Bwanji.
1: Okay.
0: And yeah, it trended for, but it really, really touches my heart.
1: Awesome.
0: Yeah, it's yeah.
1: That's good.
0: I'm on my own way.

0: We praise you, Lord.
1: Amen. Amen. Amen. Wow. Powerful right there. Having an awesome time in the presence of God this evening. Esnat Wad, yeah, thank you so much. So says you are God.
0: Amen.
1: And Samson Siwanda saying hallelujah.
0: Amen. Thank you.
1: Betty saying you are God. And Emmanuel Jim Solo saying that's the song I was waiting for.
0: Ah, you are wow. God. Thank you.
1: Still wait upon God for a breakthrough. And Pacey Shanga saying this one is too much. I am blessed.
0: Wow, thank you.
1: Deborah Chola saying
0: amen.
1: And blessings, Mildred Munachikube saying my favorite song, being a man indeed takuri ifinga chinja efyo mwaba. Saying my God, saying oh yes, naine. We give God all the glory.
0: Amen.
1: Blessings, Kawa. Thank you for coming through. Sarah Mwanza saying, nothing changes who you are. You are God. Even when I lose, when I win, I will bow.
0: Amen.
1: And Audrey Hambwaza saying, indeed, nothing changes who you
0: Amen.
1: Are.
0: Amen. Amen.
1: So says Twawa, indeed he's God from edge to edge, is still the same. He's God. He's just God.
0: Amen.
1: That's Amar Peters.
0: Amen.
1: And Mwansa Chivesa, thank you for coming through as well. And Janet came back saying, Wale Sabandi, Aya Oya.
0: Amen.
1: Amen. Thank you so much. And Juanita saying saying watching from South Africa, Cape Town, this is amazing worship.
0: Wow.
1: And then Deborah and Summer, thank you for coming through. And then Priska Charlie saying amen, glory be to our Lord Jesus Christ. Numbers 23 verse 19 to 20, our God never changes, we are blessed. Thank you so much, Savannah Tony, thank you so much.
0: Amen.
1: And Monster saying praise the Lord. Mr. Portrait saying Vale Sabandi Nemuine, and saying this is deep worship.
0: Amen.
1: Thank you so much for coming through, saying wow, wow, so powerful worship songs. I'm with you guys. I can't sleep because the worship songs are the best. May God be with you. Otherwise, tuned in, Mr. Brown.
0: Thank you, Mr. Brown.
1: Thank you so much. And good to know that you're still up with us this evening as we are praising and worshiping God. So says Vale Sabandi Nemwine, that is miracle. Thank you so
0: Amen.
1: Much
0: Thank
1: for
0: you,
1: coming
0: miracle.
1: Through as well. And Mwamba MK saying, following from Chimwemwe, indeed Vale Sabasuma.
0: Amen.
1: Thank you so much. Thank you so much as well for you know, for coming through. You know, if there's one thing that I've been kind of like talking about, even on radio and everything else, it's been praising God in the good and the bad, you know. And whenever I listen to the song, like, you are God, you know, He's God.
0: Amen.
1: And this has been my message, you know, for a number of years that I've been on radio. And I'm like, look, He's God. You know, we praise Him in all situations. You know, we lift His name up high. He never changes.
0: Amen.
1: And He continues to be God, you know, in all situations. And so I always kind of like resonate to the song, you know, because that's what I've been talking about.
0: Amen.
1: And it's such a powerful song.
0: Amen.
1: And I know this evening many people, you know, are simply resonating to the song as well. Really appreciate. Lushomo keeps on coming and saying, waiting for Bukata. I don't know which Bukata is it.
0: Sendo Bukata.
1: Is it Sendo Bukata? I don't know.
0: So.
1: She's been coming saying, Obukata, Obukata. So I don't know if it's Sendo Bukata, bypass the gift. I don't know.
0: I should think so.
1: Probably. So can you do that for her?
0: Sendo Bukata.
1: Yeah.
0: Okay.
1: Let's do Sendo Bukata because, and it keeps on coming, like almost five messages. I hope it's the one that you want, but you're just searching Obukata, so we're thinking it's Sendo Bukata, obviously.
0: Okay.
1: All right.
0: Yeah. So this.

0: in my life be glorified. Be glorified. Thank you, Lord. Thank you.
1: Amen to that. Amen. And she comes back to say, amen, amen. I'm really blessed. I'm waiting for this self-help. Okay. God bless you, sir. Amen. All right. We are glad that you've been blessed this evening. And Percy as well saying this operation at yoga tonight. Esther saying God is faithful.
0: Amen.
1: Thank you so much for coming through saying Vukata Wadi Miringa. Yes, so Vivian Mulenga from Kamala South. Thank you so much for coming through this evening.
0: Amen.
1: And so we've had Ruben Cotillo. So Ruben, for those that missed, you know how they can get in touch with you.
0: Okay.
1: You can just share those details again. So if you'd love to get in touch with Ruben, he's sharing how you can get in touch with him. You know, if you'd love to connect with him, invite him to, you know, for ministry and all those things. Be updated concerning his music. This is how you can get in touch with him. Yeah. So Ruben.
0: Yeah. Okay. So I am on Facebook. On TikTok, YouTube, Ruben Cotillo, and let me just say all streaming platforms, yes, under the name Ruben Cotillo, yeah, will respond to you.
1: Yeah, and you have two songs online, right?
0: Yes.
1: Sombulo and Lesombulo.
0: And You Are God.
1: And You Are God.
0: Yes.
1: Should we expecting, when are we expecting new music from you?
0: Yes, there is more. Yeah, I would say there is more coming. And yeah, people should expect a lot. Yeah, we are getting back into the studio very soon. We are going to announce the dates, the what. Yeah, this is just keep glued to the page. And yeah,
1: more things are coming.
0: Yeah,
1: you know, so stay glued to Ruben Cotillo. But that's how it is, you know. If you're a presenter, you can put him on the spot and ask him a question like that.
0: Yeah.
1: It's just like, why is he asking me?
0: Yeah, presenters, you know, are a craft.
1: And because I'm here, I can also make him sing Your God again. So as he's gonna go, he's singing Your God again, and then we're gonna kind of like close it off.
0: Okay.
1: For this particular segment this evening. Yeah,
0: so let's go.

0: Pantone mueles. Pantone.
1: Thank you, Jesus. Thank you, Lord. Amen. Pantone mueles.
0: Amen.
1: It's God indeed. And like I said, you know, I resonate to the song. Such a powerful song.
0: Amen.
1: He's God. He doesn't change. And when things are crazy, when things are bad, he's still God.
0: Amen.
1: And we continue to look to him. And we should never forget when things become good as well. We should never forget, you know, we remain faithful to God.
0: Amen.
1: And should never forget. Such a powerful song.
0: Amen.
1: This says, I think you should just close tomorrow. You just make it an overnight. Because God's grace is upon this place. I mean, Ruben has been keeping me company this evening. I couldn't let him go, you know. So, Juan Sachibesa saying, indeed, your God, thank you so much. Nothing changes you. How always praise you no matter the situation.
0: Amen.
1: Amen. And Reverend Max Omumba, thank you so much for coming through, saying the artist the Lord has given to us in this season.
0: Wow.
1: Thank you so much, Rev. And saying watching from Lusaka. Thank you so much. And so 2 Corinthians 1:20, his promises are yes and amen. In him we trust indeed. Thank you,
0: amen.
1: Jesus. Amen.
0: Amen.
1: And then Dawza Jr. saying,
0: thank you,
1: for coming through this evening. As says, you are God indeed, he's God. Angel Shilom saying, watching you from Kushi, I love the song.
0: Thank you.
1: Thank you. Saying, nothing changes who you are God. Jay Smart saying, I love you, Mr. Ruben. May God continue using you, the God who never changes. Say, song of all seasons of life, God bless you, sir.
0: Thank you.
1: And your God is a total surrender to a great God. He is still God. Thank you so much. Julia saying, amen. My favorite song.
0: Amen.
1: Thank you so much for coming through. Really appreciate this evening. We appreciate your contribution. Says, Sumbulo is my favorite. May thank you so much. Saying, may play again. No, he will not. He's not ready to go. Thank you so much. Says, my God, I'll forever worship you again and again. Vivian, thank you so much for coming through. People want you to stay here for an overnight, you know, but we gotta go. Watchman is waiting at midnight. They need to pray for the country. You know, we've worshipped and we've praised God, you know, this evening. And we appreciate you for always listening and keeping it Radio Christian Voice. Mr. Ruben Katio, thank you so much for coming through this evening. We appreciate you.
0: Thank you so much, sir, for having me.
1: Yeah.
0: I hope. And I know this is not my last time.
1: I'm coming back. Yeah, this man needs to come back. He needs to come back,
0: yes.
1: You know, so that we could do more and just get to worship God together.
0: Yes.
1: But we really appreciate you. And we'll see you very soon.
0: Yeah, sure, sir.
1: Yeah. All right, so we had Mr. Ruben Katio. I was hanging out with him this evening. We brought the concert In Your Comfort Zone. And I hope you've been blessed and you've enjoyed. I can see a lot of messages from TikTok as well. Tim C as well. Thank you so much. We really appreciate you. Makad, thank you so much, you know, for coming through this evening. We appreciate you. Ishmael, Chivanga, thank you so much for coming through as well. Thank you for listening. Mimi, thank you so much as well for simply coming through. We really appreciate you. So on midnight, we'll have Watchmen as we spend some time just, you know, praying for Mother Zambia. So do stick around for that. But I'll be back on your radio next week. And so make sure you make a date with me this weekend. Make sure you invite somebody to church. As you go to church, don't go alone. Go with somebody. Tell somebody about the love of God. share Jesus boldly, evangelize to somebody, find somebody who's not born again and tell them about the love of God. Tell them that God loves them so that they should know. Find somebody who's hurting, somebody who's depressed, tell them about the love of God. Mm-hmm. And feel free to let us know whenever you do that. Whenever you evangelize, we love hearing those stories as Radio Christian Voice. Make sure that you tell us about those stories. Yeah, so make sure you tell us about them. So we gotta go and enjoy the rest of your evening. And may God richly bless you. My name is Kunda, and it's been Team Praising God in the good and in the bad. Remember to be still and know that He is God. He's always fighting your battles. Amen. Bye-bye.
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4: 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Be a watchman. 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
2: I want to make the following declaration. I declare today that I submit myself as president to the Lordship of Jesus Christ. I likewise submit the government and the entire nation of Zambia to the Lordship of Jesus Christ. I further declare that Zambia is a Christian nation.

Greetings once again, beloved ones, and this is your friend and your brother Apostle Vincent Katongo from BAM Ministries, welcoming you to the Watchman program. This is the midnight hour where we raise a cry to pray for our nation Zambia, praying for the peace, praying for the prosperity and the unity of our land. We don't just pray for the nation, but we pray for our families and we pray for our personal life. And tonight, in the name of Jesus, we are continuing to pray against the spirit of deception. Under the scripture that we are our anchoring, it's Matthew 8 and verses 42, that the devil has been a liar and he has been a murderer and is the father of all lies. And the Bible tells us in John 8 verse 32 that you shall know the truth and the truth shall set you free. We are here to pray because when we talk of the nation, we talk of the family. There is no any nation that did not just start as a nation, it started as a family. And I want you to know, beloved ones, that family is very important. And we are going to pray every deception that the devil has brought in the family. Before we go into praying for others and praying for the nation, we have to pray for our family. When our families are better, I believe that we'll have a better Zambia. We will have a better community. We will have better institutions. We will have better businessmen and women, and we will have good marriages. Why? Because our families, where we are coming from, the Lord has taught them the truth. And we are going to pray in those lines, in the name of Jesus, the Son of the Living God. Because we're going to pray a prayer over family and the loved ones. Our loved ones, beloved ones, the enemy has deceived them in many, many things. And it is only when we pray that God will begin to change things over our families, because the spirit of deception is a spirit that has got no any size. Because when deception is not confronted, beloved ones, it just stays hidden. There is something that it produces, because it will produce serious spiritual, moral, and national consequences. It is until when we deal with it, and the ones that can deal with this serious issue is you and me, to stand in the gap and to pray that God Himself should come through over our family. Because deception, it blinds people that they can no longer recognize the truth. And a lot of families today, we are in serious deception. Where there is truth, we don't want to believe and we don't want to recognize. A person will be telling you, no, this is what is happening with your husband. You will not be able to believe it. Why? Because you've decided to be blind. Isaiah 44 verse 20. A deceived heart has stained aside. There is, when you are deceived, when your heart is deceived, it turns you aside. You cannot be able to discern things. And

There are things that this spirit of deception, what it does, people begins to defend lies as truth. In families, we are praying for families and loved ones, our loved ones. People begins to defend the truth as lies. The other thing that you must know, wrong becomes normalized. Where anything that is wrong becomes normal. They begin to look at it. A person to fornicate, to commit adultery, to divorce begins to become normal. It is the spirit of deception. People, they can be corrupt and it becomes normal. People can be abusing one another and it looks to be normal. That's the spirit of deception. And as watchmen, we are standing on the wall of the gates of the nation of Zambia, and we are saying, may God expose all these deception, that Zambia will hold the values of the fear of God, that this nation can become the beacon of light and affect the whole world. And it all starts with families, and that's the reason why as watchmen we are standing on the walls and we are saying, may let God arise and all his enemies begin to scatter. I want you to follow me very well. Conviction of the Holy Spirit, it is resisted. Where there is no any conviction of the Holy Spirit, we begin to resist the conviction of the truth, no matter how it is taught. You must know, child of God, that the enemy has gripped, the enemy has taken. By God's grace, I want you to know that that will not happen. That will not happen. The devil is a liar, and we will not allow such kind of a thing to happen in Jesus' name. Let the Spirit of God give you that conviction. Let the Spirit of God give you that grace, the grace that you shall be able to know the truth that is being taught. And as the truth is coming out, child of God, you shall be able to believe and run with the truth, because the Bible says you shall know the truth, and the truth shall set you free. The truth shall set you free. I am appealing to my family members, the whole nation of Zambia, that God will grant us this wonderful grace where we shall be able to put the devil where he belongs, and he will not manipulate our lives. Our lives will not be manipulated. Our lives will not be manipulated. Our lives will not be manipulated. Beloved ones, it's very important. We are praying for our families. And I wanted you to know this. It's very important. We cannot allow the enemy to continue stealing from us. We cannot allow the devil to continue stealing from us. You are a good family. You are a wonderful family, a family that God has a plan. So we need to tell God as a family to remove every blindness from our nation, Zambia. We need to tell God, remove all this blindness from our nation. Remove the blindness, that the truth will begin to break through in every hardened heart. Truth will begin to break through in every hardened heart in the name of Jesus. And we shall see the salvation and the goodness of the Lord in the land of the living. Beloved ones, we are praying and trusting God. If there is anything that we must know, is that when families are well, when families are well, you find that the corruption and injustice
in leadership will not be there, because families are leaders. Oh, as watchmen, we are saying, Lord, every corruption, every injustice in leadership, let, oh God, truth be seen. Every deception that has corrupted our leaders and they begin to do things that are ungodly, let God arise and begin to expose it in Jesus' name. Because when leaders are deceived, the decision begin to become become corrupt and self-centered. We don't want our family leaders to become self-centered, and it is you and me, as we are there, to raise a cry and begin to pray that, Lord, every corruption, every injustice, because as a family member in your family where you are coming from, you have members of parliament, you have presidents, you have permanent secretaries, you have CEOs, you have governors, you have attorney generals, you have the justice, the lawyers, you have all these are families that are coming from where you are, and we are praying that let them not be self-centered by the spirit of deception. We are breaking it, and we are praying that let God arise as watchmen in the name of Jesus. That's why God has given us this opportunity to come through Radio Christian Voice at this hour to pray and to raise a cry that let whatever the devil is cooking underworld, by releasing it as a spell in our family members who are leaders and they are moving in those corridors of power tonight, in the name of Jesus, in the year of general election, we come against that spirit of deception that will not deceive them for the sake of the generation that is coming behind them. Let them not become selfish by making decisions that are going to cause lives of children who are coming to not find it easy even to save, to work, and to possess the inheritance. I pray in the name of Jesus that as parents, as leaders, we shall leave a legacy that is full of truth, that as our children are coming behind us, they shall be able to possess the truth, and the truth shall be upholded, and it shall be that which they will leave also with their children that will come after them. In the name of Jesus, that's the work of the watchman, and we are praying that, Father, let not judgment fall because of the injustice. Let Jehovah God not judge for because of corruption that has been, Jehovah God, going on in different families. I pray by the power of the Holy Spirit that, God, you will help us. According to Proverbs 29 verse 2, O God, when the righteous are in authority, people rejoices. When the righteous are in authority, people rejoices. Lord, I pray right now in the name of Jesus, the Son of the living God, that as our parents, O God, are making decisions to become leaders, even to govern the nation of Zambia, let not deception enter them. Let not deception enter them. We are praying for them, O God, to do that which is right and to give the truth to the people concerning, my God and my Father, the state of the nation and how, my God, you want to redeem and continue, Father, to prosper the nation of Zambia. I pray in the name of Jesus, the Son of the living God, because for it is you who gives the strength and power to make wealthy. Therefore, Lord, to the righteous, O God, that have not shed blood, to the righteous that, Lord, have not gone to any shrine or any altar that, Father, is full of idols, I pray that, Lord, may you defend them. May you speak on their behalf. May you, Jehovah God, grant them with troops of angels that, Lord, will move in your Shekinah glory to bring down the presence of the truth, even, Lord, as men and women goes out in their constituencies to convince, mighty God, the electors, mighty Father,
Father, to vote for them. I pray that these, they are our family members. These, they are our parents, O God. We pray for them and ask for truth to begin to reign in the mighty name of Jesus, the Son of the living God. Father, we pray that there will be no any hidden agendas in the name of Jesus, as Jehovah God, in the name of Jesus, I pray the misuse of power, Jehovah God, brings out, O God, manipulation in the name of Jesus. It affects the nation in the name of Jesus. Misuse of power, O God, I pray hidden agenda and manipulation, O God, I pray in the name of Jesus, let them be broken in the name of Jesus in our family members. Every hidden agenda and manipulation, I cancel it. I bring it right under your subjection. Spirit of the Lord, move in your Shekinah glory and do what man cannot do. Oppression of the people, my God and my Father, in the name of Jesus, the Son of the living God, we are praying, O Lord, in the families, that, Lord, every manipulation of people, Every manipulation, Spirit of the Lord, I pray right now in the name of Jesus, the Son of the living God. Lord, I pray, O God, let every deception, O God, over our families, O God, be exposed and be destroyed. Let, Jehovah God, every manipulation in our families be destroyed, O God, be exposed and be destroyed in the mighty name of Jesus, the Son of the living God. We call upon the blood which has never lost its power to break, Jehovah God, and expose manipulation in our families, on the soil of the nation of Zambia, and our loved ones, in the mighty name of the Lord Jesus Christ. Wherever, Jehovah God, there is deception and manipulation and lies, let it be exposed in Jesus' mighty name. I break, O God, every generational pattern, O God, and error. Every generational pattern, O God, and error, be broken right now in the name of Jesus. The error that my parents made, O God, the error that my grandparents made, the error that Jehovah God has been made, it is what now even me I am making and my children will make. I break it right now in the name of Jesus. The era of telling lies, the era, Jehovah God, I break it right now. I break it right now in the name of Jesus. Let that era be broken, O God. Every generational era, every generation pattern, O God, every generation pattern and era be broken right now. Every generation pattern and error in the name of Jesus of deception, be broken. Be broken. The blood of Jesus is against you. The blood of Jesus is against you. The blood of Jesus is against you. Every generational pattern, deception, O God, and error that has been inherited in our family, you are broken in the name of Jesus. You are broken in the name of Jesus. You are destroyed. You are silenced. The blood of Jesus is against you. My God and my Father, I thank you and I honor you in Jesus' name. Father, I pray, O God, may you begin to guide our families into truth. May you begin to guide our families into truth. I pray through these airwaves, O God, wherever our families are hearing the sound of my voice, I stand not in my own capacity, but I come, Jehovah God, through the name that is above every name, carrying families in this nation of Zambia, that, Lord, you will guide families in the truth, O God, of your word, because it is the Bible which says, you shall know the truth, and the truth will set you free. May you help us as families, O God, to refrain from every lies and deception in the mighty name of Jesus, the Son of the living God, that Zambia may become a nation that, Lord, you have designed, that, Lord God Almighty, our
development and our Jehovah God a desire to see growth in the nation will not be diverted or be stolen because of the spirit of discernment.

lightning of God that was shed on the cross of Calvary, that was shown on the cross of Calvary, be made manifest in that family over any accusation that came through deceptions and lies, manipulation that has made that marriage to break, that has made that man, that woman to lose the job out of evil manipulations and lies and anger and bitterness. I pray in the name of Jesus through these airwaves in all the 10 provinces, that Spirit of the Lord move in your Shekinah glory, that the truth shall come out. Oh, hallelujah. Father, I thank you and I honor you. Let no man, oh God, in the name of Jesus, in the name of Jesus, thank you, Holy Spirit. Father, we pray even for the church. We pray for the church, oh God. We pray for the church, the family members in the church, oh God. Thank you, Lord. Father, we pray, might God purify your church from false teaching and deception. Purify the church from false teachings and deception. In the name of Jesus, the Son of the living God, raise truth servants, O God, who will preach sound doctrine. Raise true servants who will preach sound doctrines in the mighty name of Jesus, the Son of the living God. Father, every false prophets and deceptive teaching, O God, be exposed in the name of Jesus. Be exposed in the name of Jesus, the Son of the living God. Let your truth prevail in every altar and pulpit. Let your truth prevail on every altar and pulpit in the mighty name of Jesus, the Son of the living God. Father, we give you praise. We give you glory, Ancient of Days. We continue, Jehovah God, to raise a cry over the nation of Zambia in the name of Jesus. Oh, hallelujah, Father. We repent, oh God, for every lie and every corruption that has been committed, oh God, in our land, in the name of Jesus. May you show mercy. Show mercy, O God. Show mercy over our land. We repent in the name of Jesus. Every deception and every lie, in Jesus' mighty name, may you expose every hidden agenda. Expose every hidden agenda and spirit of deception in leadership, in the name of Jesus. Expose it, O God. Expose it in the name of Jesus. Expose it in the name of Jesus. Expose it, Spirit of the Lord. Oh, hallelujah. In the name of Jesus, let truth, justice, and righteousness prevail in our nation. Let truth, oh God, justice prevail in our nation. In the name of Jesus, the Son of the living God, every plan of the enemy, oh God, to mislead the people, scatter in the name of Jesus. Scatter in the name of Jesus. Scatter in the name of Jesus. Every Jehovah God manipulation, oh God, every evil manipulation in the name of Jesus, and deception and every plan of the enemy to mislead, oh God, the people, scatter in the name of Jesus. Scatter in the name of Jesus. Father, I thank you and I honor you, oh God, because in you we live, we move, and we have our being. No weapon fashioned against the nation of Zambia will prosper. Spirit of the Lord, I pray right now, move in your Shekinah glory in the name of Jesus, O God. I declare the truth, O God, in the nation of Zambia. I declare that Jehovah God, the truth, and not in deception, in the name of Jesus. I decree and declare that Jehovah God, as a nation, we will have the mind of Christ. As families, we will have the mind of Christ, and we shall not be deceived, in the name of Jesus. I decree and declare the word of God to become the foundation, O God, the foundation in and guide, in the name of Jesus. Foundation and guide, in the name of Jesus. Let every light overcomes every darkness in my life, in the name of Jesus, in our families. I pray that, Spirit of the Lord, you will move in your Shekinah glory. Thank you, Holy Spirit. Thank you, Father, because there is nothing that is impossible with you, Jehovah God.

0: All things are possible with you, Jehovah God. All things are possible. In the name of Jesus, I pray right now that there will not be any confusion, oh God, every instability that the devil may try to bring. We come against it. It is in Jesus' name. I give you praise, Lord, and I give you glory for what you have done, even tonight, to every man and every woman, every family and every leader on the soil of our mother Zambia, in all the 10 provinces, all 116 districts. My God and my Father, I release the supernatural move of the blood of Jesus to silence every voice of manipulation, deception, and lies that Jehovah God, the devil, may release, oh God, through social media. We come against that. We shall only be able to believe in the truth, and the truth shall set us free. I give you praise and I give you glory for who you are and for what you shall continue to be. It is in Jesus' name that, Father, we have prayed. Amen. And amen. This has been your friend and your brother, Apostle Vincent Katongo from BAM Ministries International. This is where we have come to the end of our midnight prayers as watchmen. It is and where there is a man to pray, there is a God to answer. And I want you to know, child of God, right now you may not see the results, but when God open your spiritual eyes and see what is happening in the realms of the spirit, there is a great victory. There is a great victory. Watch and see the great testimonies that will begin to manifest in your family, in your personal life, in the nation of Zambia. Is a God of this land, and we shall continue to pray and pray and pray until God gives us that which we are placing as a demand. My phone number that you can get in touch with is 097-85-88-944. 097-85-88-944. If there is a man to pray, there is a God to answer. May God answer your family and bring you to the leadership of the truth that he has demanded us to move in. It is shalom, shalom, and God richly bless you. As the sun is rising, may you rise in your victory. Shalom.
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Yes, take a banana damas. 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

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Da da da.

let heaven hear you. Mary and Martha had a brother called Lazarus, and he died. And then Jesus appeared, and he's having a conversation with Mary. And he said, she says, "Why did you delay?" And Jesus says, "Don't you know that I am the resurrection and the life?" And the woman looked at Jesus and says, "Yes, I know it will happen someday that Lazarus will be raised." On that day, she's talking about the future. She forgot that the future was present with her. Ooh. She forgot she's dealing with the Ancient of Days. Because when Jesus is in the room, the past and the future collaborate. Ah! Some things must happen now. Some things must change now. She turned in on it. Listen. Hey.

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1: What happens on the mountain can't stay on the mountain. What happens here has to get there. And God's delivery system is called faith. A little bit of faith. A little bit of faith. There are some things in our lives and in our community and in our city that by the power of the Word of God and by the power of our worship are about to move from here to there. Do you believe it? Do you believe it? In fact, I feel like I want to set an atmosphere and we want to see some things move tonight in the presence of God. Come on, how many of you are ready to make a move? We're moving. We're moving. We're moving. We're moving from death to life. We're moving from darkness to light. We're moving from defeat to victory tonight. Somebody's crossing over from shame to grace tonight. Somebody's moving from fear to faith tonight. 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Somebody's moving from sorrow to joy tonight.

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But I love him with my whole heart, my mind, and my soul.

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4: Just open your mouth and just begin to whisper something to him. Tell him how much you love him. Come on, tell him. Tell him. Tell him. Come on, you tell him. I want to hear you tell him. Oh God, if you don't ever do anything else, you've already done enough. You've done so much for me until I'm behind in my worship. That if you stopped moving in my life right now, it would take me 1,000 years to give you all the praise that's due your name. My God. And so today, I want to take this moment. Lord, we give you all our praise. It's the praise that's due your name. And we magnify you when we say that you're holy. That's how we magnify you. When we call you home and tell you that we worship you. Does anybody feel like that tonight? Anybody in here feel like that tonight? Lord.

your name. And the only way you can really magnify him is tell him that he's holy. Why do you say holy?

0: Through the storm and the rain, through sickness and pain, yes, he is. Hallelujah.
1: Sometimes feel like everything is meaningless, like every day is just spent in vain.
2: To be honest, that's how I felt before I had a personal relationship with Jesus Christ. So I completely get you.
1: Oh yeah?
2: It's impossible to find true meaning apart from our Creator. You know, God created us for a purpose, but we can only find it when we are in a relationship with Him.
1: That sounds amazing. But where do you even begin to have a relationship with a God you can't see?
2: Listen, God has revealed Himself to us in many ways. You find Him in nature, that's His creation. You find Him in His Word contained in the Bible. And you find Him through Jesus Christ, His Son, that He sent to die for us. You know, God loves you so much and is ready to reveal Himself to you if you let Him in. I'm actually glad that you've asked these questions.
1: Wow, that's amazing. How do I let Him in?
3: 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Be that friend who leads someone to Christ. 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